0: crystals.
1: That a ring belongs to him.
0: Yes, Lord.
1: The victory.
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0: stag at a trial. 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
1: You are my shelter.
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0: And that your will can make it better. I pray that you may let the Holy Ghost take them by the hand and navigate them through life's pathways. I pray that you may give them insight, reveal to them mysteries of living according to your will, not according to their will. Change their lives, change their families, transform their lives.

0: even imagined in my life. I pray that you may do the same with them, that they may become a display of your glory. That everyone that looks at them and they would know this can only be God. I pray that you may do this. I'm asking you in the name of Jesus Christ, do it, Lord. Do it. Somebody say, do it, Lord. Say it again, do it, Lord. I've done it all and thought it right. But now I need you to do it in my life. If you receive that, say thank you, Lord.
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0: Somebody say Jesus. 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We worship you.
1: But he has given everything that you need inside of you. And all you need to do is just to say, Master, I can hear you. Here am I. Use me. 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Come on. Lift your hands. 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Lift your hands. 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
0: Jesus, come and take a beat. Jesus, come and take a beat. 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

0: I've said this before, we're not trying to teach you about the heart, but you see, it starts from there. Yeah. If we're going to give any worship, any praise that is of any worth to the Lord, it starts from the heart. There is no way your heart will wave that your hands will not wave. It's just the procession. It's that if your heart is waving, you can't control your body. Your body will respond to your heart. Scripture says, out of the abundance of the heart, the mouth speaks. So that's where it starts. And so you may be wondering, why they say my heart is dancing? Yes, if your heart is dancing, your body will dance. It starts from there. If your heart is rejoicing, your body will rejoice.
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0: singing first before you hear them sing. It starts from them. So if you're listening to us, you have not given your heart to the lover of your soul, the one who loved you while you were yet a sinner. I invite you, give him your heart. It's the best thing you can do for yourself. It's the only thing that can guarantee you a life here and after here. So if you have not given your heart to him, whatever comes out of your heart is not acceptable until he's Lord over your heart. It's not acceptable. So say with me, Lord Jesus, I surrender my heart to you. Take it. I don't want to hold on to it anymore. I want you to be in charge of it. I believe that you died and that you rose again. And I believe
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0: in the name of Jesus. If you say that prayer, it kind of sounds simple, but yeah, that's it. With a heart you believe, with a mouth you confess that Jesus is Lord. It's simple, but yet powerful. That's the difference between our religion. Some people make you spill blood, but this one has taken everything for you. His blood has been shed. All you need to do is come in, do what he's done. And when you come in, you come
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0: You can do to earn it. The best you can do is thank you for choosing me. Thank you for allowing me. Thank you for choosing and wanting me. So thanksgiving should never, never cease from your lips. 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

0: you would shout a little louder. 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God never wastes a battle.
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0: See, all them days that the Israelites went walking around the walls of Jericho, when they lifted up that shout of praise, those walls fell down. But some scholars tell us that those walls fell in such a way that the walls became ramps into the city. What I'm trying to tell you is the thing that was designed to keep you out, God is about to use to get you in. You've been fighting is just a bridge into the promises of God. It's a bridge into your destiny. It's a bridge into your future. It's a bridge into the promises of God. That's why we sing.

0: 6 o'clock. Hello, good morning, and welcome to the City Breakfast News. This bulletin is live from our studios here in Accra. I am Samuel Akom. Coming up this morning, teacher unions to meet Education Ministry today over threats to strike due to delayed automatic promotion salary adjustment. Also coming up, 7 illegal miners dead with 4 reported trapped after a pit collapse in Etowah East. And later, exhibitors at This Is Ghana exhibition held good sales and strong consumer interest as two-day event ends on high note. Details of that and several other stories coming your way this morning. Grateful for choosing the City Breakfast News. Let's settle for the details of our stories now. And let's begin with some education-related matters, because the ministry in charge of education will meet the leadership of teacher unions today in a bid to avert a threatened nationwide strike. The meeting, scheduled for 11 a.m., follows an ultimatum from the Union for Government to resolve delays in placing newly promoted teachers on their appropriate salary scales. Deputy Education Minister Dr. Clement Apak spoke to City News on the development.
1: The Honorable Minister for Education has directed me to contact the leadership of the teacher unions, which have since done, to come to the ministry on Monday at 11 a.m. for a meeting. The minister wants to engage them so that we can find a way of getting the institution whose pronouncement has put the teachers on edge to see what can be done so that we can continue to enjoy harmony in the educational sector. Because if, you know, they go on strike, and we are talking about pre-tertiary education from kindergarten to secondary school, the consequences clearly will be dire for all of us as a nation.
0: Deputy Minister for Education Dr. Clement Apak. Still on education-related matters, the Ghana Catholic Bishops' Conference is calling on government to sign a long-standing memorandum of understanding with faith-based organizations to give them greater involvement in managing mission schools. The call follows concerns over the exclusion of the Catholic Church from key education decision-making bodies, despite its long-standing contribution to the sector. Conference President Most Reverend Matthew Jemfi says the move will strengthen partnership with government in education delivery.
2: This memorandum of understanding has never been signed by any government, and yet it has been there for a very, very long time. We have appealed to them over and over and over, presented it to them, they have reviewed it, we never signed. So we realize they don't want the partnership. They don't want us to get involved in education. Even in our own schools, our schools are Catholic only by name. There is nothing there that we are allowed to do, we are permitted to do in our own schools. And the only thing that showed that the government respected or recognized that we have done something was our being members of the GS Council.
0: President of the Ghana Catholic Bishops Conference, Most Reverend Matthew Jemfi. Now, President John Dramani Mahama has charged Environment, Science and Technology Minister Dr. Zanato Ajman Rollins to take firm decisions against illegal mining to protect the environment. He made the call after swearing in Dr. Ajman Rollins and local government minister Mahama Yariga following their approval by Parliament. President Mahama described Galamsey as a grievous threat facing the country.
3: Your task, therefore, Honorable Minister, is both environmental and human. You must provide determined leadership to protect Ghana's natural resources and secure a healthier future for generations yet unborn. The destruction of our forests and water bodies through illegal mining remains one of the gravest threats to our national survival. This administration will continue to act firmly against those who place private profits above collective well-being of our people. Environmental protection must be based on sound science, effective regulation, consistent enforcement, and the active participation of affected communities.
0: You heard President John Dramani Mahama. Meanwhile, pressure groups Democracy Hub is hinting of a massive anti-illegal mining protest soon. One of the conveners, Oliver Bakavomawo, hinted of the pending demonstration that stopped Galamsey protest and says planning is ongoing to secure all permits. You are still listening to the CT Breakfast News live from our studios here in Accra and also live on affiliates across the country. In the Upper East Region, we are live on Raycast 92.1 FM in Bongo Namu, Gumzang 90.1 FM in Tongo, Mike 105.3 FM in Navrongo, Northern Region, North Star Radio 92.1 FM in Tamale, Northeast Region, Nobia FM 98.1 FM in Nalerugu. 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And around the globe, we are live on citynewsroom.com. Still ahead, exhibitors at This Is Ghana exhibition hail good sales and strong consumer interest as two-day event ends on a high note. Details of that and several other stories coming up shortly. Do stay.
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0: Welcome back. You're still listening to the City Breakfast News, live from our studios here in Accra, and also live on affiliates across the country. Let's settle for some more stories. And let's start with this troubling development. As 7 illegal miners have been confirmed dead after a mining pit collapsed at Asamain Tamfo in the Etua East District of the Eastern Region. 4 others are still feared trapped underground as rescue efforts continue. The incident occurred around 11 p.m. on Saturday, August 29, while the miners were reportedly working in the pit in search of gold. Now to some politics. The New Patriotic Party will begin the vetting of 47 aspirants contesting various national executive positions today. The exercise will run until Thursday, September 3. Aspirants for National Chairperson, General Secretary and National Treasurer will be vetted today, while National Vice Chairperson aspirant will appear on Tuesday. The party's Elections Committee Chairman, Frederick Opari-Ansan, spoke to City News on the vetting process.
1: Aspirants have indicated their readiness to subject themselves to the vetting committee. So the committee secretariat is going through their submitted forms. For instance, there was a requirement to actually get 16 people from across all the region, and also everybody must be of good standing. So we want to ensure that every aspirant satisfies all these eligibility criteria, and then the documents will be forwarded to the vetting committee. And so hopefully at the next stage of the vetting, the vetting committee will start sitting from Monday, where it will be looking at vetting 3 categories of aspirants, being chairman, general secretary, and treasurer aspirant.
0: Chairman of the NPP Elections Committee, Frederick Opari-Ansan. Now, the Minister for the Interior, Muntaka Mubarak Mohammed, says 10 recruits have been dismissed from Ghana Security Services training schools for violating a directive banning the use of mobile phones. Speaking to students of Sakafia Islamic Senior High School in Kumasi, the minister expressed concern about indiscipline among some recruits and stressed the need for strict adherence to rules.
2: So vigorous that over 500,000 people applied. We ended up taking only 10,000. Indiscipline. People got there, and they were hiding their phones in their pillow. Phones, because the moment you get to training school, they take all your phones. Some decided to hide their phones, and in the night, they were making calls. Some of them were caught. At least, I've been written to, at least about 10 students have been dismissed from training school for holding.
0: Minister for the Interior, Muntaka Mubarak Mohammed. Now, the 2026 This Is Ghana exhibition has ended on a positive note, with exhibitors reporting encouraging sales and strong consumer interest during the 2-day showcase. Businesses from various sectors use the platform to connect directly with customers, display their product, and explore new opportunities. My colleague Emmanuel Opong has the wrap of the event in this report.
3: The 2026 This Is Ghana exhibition ended on a strong commercial note, with most exhibitors reporting impressive sales across the 2-day showcase.
4: It was massive as usual. We actually had people getting to know or hear of Aglo for the first time. We had contacts being taken. Yesterday, for example, we sold out, and we kind of underestimated the whole event.
5: This is actually our first time, but so far so good. It's going on well, and I hope we'll see more after the fair.
3: But it was not only the exhibitors who were impressed. Patrons moved from stand to stand, sampling products, asking questions, and discovering Ghanaian brands.
6: I've had a chance to interact with some of the vendors. They've had the chance to explain things to me. Some clarifications that we needed, we've had. If you miss this year's or next year, you should not miss it.
7: And this is my first time here at the festival, and I absolutely love it. I love that everything is made in Ghana.
8: Having walked through the stand, I think I'm impressed, especially with the packaging. I saw some packaging and I'm like, are this made in Ghana products? So that is what I think is the ish for me.
3: The exhibition also brought the private sector and its institutional partners closer to the consumer. Ecobank Ghana, the Ghana Investment Promotion Authority, MTN, and the Ghana Enterprises Agency were among the sponsors with visible stands, engaging patrons and showcasing the support, opportunities, and services available to businesses. And as the curtains came down, organizers were already looking ahead.
9: We can only grow and get better because, you know, this is a platform that is given to indigenous homegrown companies. We call on the government a lot of time to do so much, but the government can't do it alone. And so private sector to get involved as well. And as a media house, this is how we can also support local businesses.
0: That was the head of events and partnerships at Channel One Television and CTFM, Frima Edunyame, ending that report filed by Emmanuel Opo. The This Is Ghana exhibition 2026 was powered by Channel One Television with support from CTFM and is proudly sponsored by Ecobank, MTN, and the Ghana Investment Promotion Authority and the Ghana Enterprises Agency. Stay with us here on the CT Breakfast and News, which has been live from our studios here in Accra and also live on affiliates across the country. The Ashanti region, we are live on Focus 94.3 FM, KNUST Campus, Kumasi. 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

0: Welcome back. You are still listening to the CT Breakfast News, live from our studios here in Accra, and also live on affiliates across the country. Thank you for staying through. Let's settle for sports. And in sports, Roger Federer has been officially inducted into the International Tennis Hall of Fame. In a star-studded an emotional ceremony held on August 29, 2026 in Newport, Rhode Island, the Swiss maestro was enshrined as part of the class of 2026 in his very first year of eligibility. Federer was inducted alongside legendary American tennis broadcaster and journalist Mary Carrillo, who was honored as a contributor to the sport. Now in international news, Russia says its forces helped Nigerian troops repel Saturday's attempted coup in Niger. Explosions and gunfire were heard across the capital, Niamey, including near a military airbase and a presidential palace. Niger's authorities later said the rebellion had been contained. Russia's defense ministry says personnel from its African Corps assisted in the response and will continue supporting Niger against extremists. And that's how we end the CT Breakfast News, which has been live from our studios here in Accra and also live on affiliates across the country. For more news, please log on to citynewsroom.com. The CT Breakfast Show is up next. I am Samuel Akom. Thank you for listening and have a very wonderful week.
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Last night was shit. My phone was dark. The world's a mess. That's just the start. But I slept alright. I guess it's good morning. Phone call from mom. Dad lost his job. Text from my ex. She's moving on. But we're all

0: 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Good morning, Western Region. 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
1: What's up? 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

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A very big thank you to you for choosing Beach 105.5 FM. And of course, for choosing The Western Echo. We are super, super, super grateful. Yes, we are super grateful. Grateful to you for choosing us in the morning. That is the biggest decision of your day, and you've made the right decision for starting your day right. Well, thank you very much for inviting me into your vehicle, inviting me into your home, into your office, into your shop, for asking me to be your companion as you navigate the affairs of life this morning. Thank you very much for choosing us. It is Monday, the 31st day of August, 2026, the last day of August. The last Monday of August, of course. Tomorrow, we turn a page to a brand new month. And that happens to be my birth month. But this morning, I want us to pause for a moment this morning and spend a minute on a provocative thought, one that will spark that light in us, one that will inspire us to do more if we have been giving up or pressing the brakes. Sometimes we are so busy surviving that we forget to ask ourselves whether we actually are living the life we want. Another month has come, and it will be gone after today. Some of you started August with plans. Some of you had dreams, big dreams for that matter. Some promised yourselves that this would be the month you finally made that move. Now look at you. Look at us. Tomorrow is September. The question is not how quickly August has passed. Hey, August, the Etrimuntemu. That is not the question this morning. The question that I'm asking you this morning is, what did you do with the month of August? Did you move forward? Did you learn something? Did you start something? Did you fix that thing, that relationship? Did you make that phone call? Did you take that opportunity? Or did you spend another 31 days complaining about the same things you have refused to change? Charlie, life has a very uncomfortable habit of moving on whether we are ready or not. The year is already entering its final stretch. And before we start making promises about 2027, Charlie, I want us to be honest about 2026. What have you actually achieved? What have you wasted? Who have you become? And perhaps the biggest question of it all, 4 months to wrap up the year. In the next 4 months, what are you willing to sacrifice? What are you willing to do? Are you willing to go extra? Are you willing to stay up a little more? Are you willing to get up very early? Are you willing to stay at work even more longer than you have all through the year? What are you willing to do? Well, this is something to think about this morning as you go about your duties. This is the Western Echo. Your Monday morning begins right here. Well, this morning we're going to be talking about life. We'll talk about our communities. We'll talk about politics, yes. We'll talk about the things happening around us, the things we agree on, the things we don't, and most importantly, the things we sometimes don't want to talk about. My name is Arafat Musa. Good morning, Western Region. This is the Western Echo, right here on Beach 105.5 FM.
In a jiffy, we'll be getting into the newspaper review, telling you what the newspapers are saying and what the news portals are reporting. At 7 a.m., we will tell you everything you need to know from the world of business. How much are we going to buy fuel? What is the exchange rate looking like? What's the latest? Well, we'll tell you all of that and more at 7 a.m. 7:15 is when we talk sports. And Manchester United managed to win against Ipswich. I was hoping Ipswich had won the game, but they disappointed big time. And it's not surprising because Manchester United is the bigger team in here. Mohamed Kudus's Tottenham Hotspur lost another game, and they are now sitting bottom of the table. Are they going to face relegation this time round? All of that and more will be featured this morning on Kickoff at 7:15 a.m. 7:30 is when we tell you what is trending, what is happening right here in our region, the Western region. We call it Western today. So stay with us. Book a date with us. Let's get into it.

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Well, all successful applicants will be given free health insurance as part of the benefits package. 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If you're interested in any of the roles, you should live around Apremedo, Apollo, Aseke, and its environs. 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Well, there's something happening right here in Sekondi Takoradi, and it's happening in the month of September, and this is for everybody. 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Daddy, there are some pain that medicine simply cannot touch. You need healing. Healing in your heart, healing in your spirit and soul. The Healing Hearts Medical Mission is brought to you by Hope Channel Ghana in partnership with United Service to Africa, Nigel Memorial Adventist Hospital, and the Adventist Church Ghana, and supported by the Adventist Heritage Cooperative Fund, the Advent Press, and the Western Regional Coordinating Council. 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Healing Hearts Takoradi 2026. 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Everyone is welcome. Come as you are. Hope certainly starts here.

0: It's time for us to join Caleb Kuda, Richard De La Sky, and Godfred Akutubwafting. For the news review. The Western Echo continues shortly after that. Stick and stay, don't move a muscle. Let's get into it now.
1: Made in Ghana, good.
2: Allah. Everybody loves it. I left with some cashew.
1: Okay.
2: In fact, I was led lugubriously to Blacker.
1: Allah.
2: It's a grill.
3: Yeah.
2: Octopus.
3: No, it'd be wrong.
2: Oh, yes.
3: Papa, they put some garlic
2: and something on that thing.
3: Just to manage.
2: Then I went to our own Mr. Moses Abano.
1: Yeah, man.
2: You know, for some other kebab.
3: Yes.
2: Yeah. You know.
3: Uh-huh.
2: And then, look, good morning to. There's a young lady at a place called Sika Yogo. They do probiotic.
3: Okay.
2: This Theodora Ona.
1: Okay.
2: Your boss should give you a raise this morning. Recommended this probiotic yogurt with chai seeds.
3: Allah.
2: I didn't even know there's something called chai seeds.
3: Oh, yeah.
2: You know the millet one. We know chai seeds. Look, I tasted yogurt.
3: Uh-huh. But now yogurt
2: but this yogurt that was at the. This is Ghana.
3: Uh-huh.
2: Caleb.
1: Yes.
2: Damubako.
1: It looks like you spend more time with the food side.
2: Of
1: this.
2: That's not going to be my list.
1: That's you.
2: Then, CSIR, Mr. Bernardo T. Good morning this morning.
1: Uh-huh.
2: I got some
1: Precursor
2: for the blood pressure. You know, as we are eating, we must also monitor for the blood pressure. And then I got some honey.
3: Some honey.
2: Mm-hmm. You know, we've been drinking tea.
1: It was
2: very good for me.
1: Wow.
2: But as for the Sika people, I'm looking for them. Then you go out to the Thai tea.
1: I went to the Zomi side, but they said Sky carried everything. So I went to get some cookies.
3: You know me, I'm a long-standing member of the
2: Zomi community.
1: No, he confiscated the whole consignment.
3: So, you know, I go there, you know, and I do the needful. So I place order in advance.
1: But you have to leave some for the Republic.
3: I'm told Papa Sam was looking for some. So I had to send message that the team was there. People were having eyes on it. So that'd be the situation. But I got my own.
1: No, but this is Ghana was huge.
3: Charlie, it was big.
1: It was
3: massive. Got the rice, you know, Benji's rice. Yeah, you know, I got sufficient quantity.
1: Yes.
3: So I know that I'm probably constituted for, you know, some time.
1: Yes.
3: And the Jumi, as you said.
1: Very important.
3: Yes. And then the Yokumi related matter.
1: Oh,
3: the black soaps from the north of Ghana.
1: Yes.
3: And then I also bought some Timi.
1: To me, that's the perfume.
3: Oh, yes.
1: The sweet scented
3: perfume. And then, you know, handbag for good men.
1: Oh, sorry.
3: This one.
2: You delivered me. That was amazing.
1: I loved it.
3: Dachi people, Charlie. Is it Dachi? Yes, I think Dachi. Dachi bags.
1: Okay.
3: Yeah.
1: Dachi bags.
3: And many other. Yeah. And then Fagroma was there.
1: Fagroma.
3: Yes, yesterday, by the time I was leaving,
1: Mama Tale
3: had taken care of me and had also taken care of
2: them.
3: So, Mama Tale people.
1: Very
3: later this morning, we're going to the. It was a beautiful ceremony.
1: We loved it.
3: Thank you for coming.
1: Thank you for sharing
3: your time with us. Thank you for taking photographs with us.
1: Yes.
3: And thank you for the words of encouragement.
1: Absolutely.
3: Thank you for those who came and criticized us.
1: Yes.
3: All of those things come together to be
1: very important. And thank you to our sponsors who help us every day make this possible.
3: Yes.
1: We are really appreciative. And a lot of people are looking forward to the Agri Fair already.
3: Very, very important.
1: People are asking for tilapia.
3: This is a different constituency. But I must say that I went to sit in one of the Zonda cars.
1: Yeah.
3: Charlie, they left small, like I drive them away.
1: But why didn't you?
2: Charlie?
3: No, they
1: Charlie, just called me to hand over
2: the big white one or the high car.
3: No, the big white one.
2: At the corner.
3: Yes.
1: Bro. Charlie.
2: I went with my little girl. I was like, oh, choose a car for me. This girl looked at her. I went into that one.
1: You're still on board.
2: I had a business. Okay, in amateur. Calm down for me. Calm down. It was a nice car, man.
4: Very beautiful. Oh,
1: so nice.
4: Okay, the Ghanaian Times says this morning, Northern Region gets industrial lift. Mm. President Mahama opens North Shore Apparel Factory at Velugu. And he's seen here together with officials of the company cutting the tape or the ribbon. Also on the front page this morning, 11 arrested as police military recover gun ammunition at Kromase. And then a story here that says 13 mining blocks secured for small-scale miners. This is the Minerals Commission talking.
2: Front page of the Daily Guide newspaper this morning, Western Region MPP wades into gold board. 22 billion Ghana cedi loss. Gold for oil saved Ghana from fuel crisis, according to Dr. Mahmoud Bawumia. Val Kokbon, road turns nightmare. Drivers threaten fresh strike. And Reverend Wengam cautions African pastors against materialism.
4: Mm. Let me take you to the Chronicle. I'll make Bawumia the next president of Ghana. Mm. Eugene Boachi entry is making that promise upon submitting his nomination forms, and he's seen here in handshake with Fred Oparianza. Also on the front page this morning, minister restricts celebration of Akwesidai in Denchira. And Bawumia is talking why I came out with domestic gold purchase program.
2: Front page of the Herald newspaper this morning, Martin Amidu questions OSP's handling of AXA probe. National Security Capo advises journalists against obscene neutrality. Miracle for miracles, yes. Abuaje. In MPP Communications Director race, and Ghana Armed Forces opens 2026-2027 enlistment into military academy.
4: Oh, okay. The news center says why and how DGPP was birthed. Dr. Bawumia again recounting the thinking behind the unconventional response. His photograph is here also on the front page this morning. MPA raises price floor for petrol and diesel. And public debt rises to some 78.41 billion Ghana cedis in 6 months of 2026. Dr. Atufosin is on the front.
2: Front page of the Inquista newspaper this morning, Gexim bank loan defaulting. Take our cash back. President Mahama to bank. Photo of Sylvester Dina Mensah, the Gexim CEO, and the president also here.
4: The Ghanaian publisher says Bawumia got DGPP started. BOG record reveals. Also, public debt rises, as I said much earlier, some 78.41 billion Ghana cedis in 6 months. An MPP chair race. I know how to win elections. John Boydu is here in MPP colors.
2: Front page of the Daily Searchlight, FDA raids Mapala market, seizes cigarette-shaped candy and arrests suspect. According to this paper, the former vice president is on the front page of the paper. And Kaswa MC in hot waters. Chiefs petitioned Mahama to remove him over alleged incompetence. He's going to remove the people. He will remove the traders. Oh boy.
4: OSP gets new life, according to the Republic Press, as Kisi pushes for more anti-graft powers.
1: Okay.
4: As here on the front page, also on the front page this morning, police nailed two suspects over Yi Dani Chief's murder. And Powder Guy denies $32,000 visa fraud charges.
2: Front page of the Today newspaper, Muntaka pushes for drug testing policy in public service recruitment. And Jonah blows whistle on actor sabotage.
4: The Informer, Ghana needs OSP to fight corruption. CDD Ghana talking. Also on the front page this morning, 206 voter towns get 598 million Ghana cedi electrification project. And sorry about the gold for oil, according to Bawumia.
2: Yes, gold for oil on the front page of the Point, also on the front page of the publisher, Samir Jemfi, as well on the front pages of those paper with his defamation suit issue against Alexander Penomaki, the minority leader.
4: Yep, you go to the Daily Post. President Mahama calls for sustainable African financing of peace and security. And NIMOS is besting three Chinese and seven Ghanaian people engaged in anti-illegal mining at Pali. Okay, so engaged in anti-illegal mining.
2: Finally, from me, the front page of the Economy Times, BOG targets more corporate issuers of bond markets, falling interest rates unlock long-term capital for business.
4: Finally, the Insight talks about, TUC must fight economic new
3: inequality, actually. Mm. This is Kwesi Pratt, our celebrated senior, talking here.
1: Right.
3: And then also something here, the MPA cracking the whip on Central. It goes on to talk about a number of other things and some other stories on the front page.
1: All right, I take you online. Channel 1 News Online.com is big on This Is Ghana, 2 days of Ghana, how This Is Ghana turned a first Sutherland Park into a marketplace of possibilities. It also says thousands celebrate Ghanaian enterprise at This Is Ghana exhibition. Then you have exhibitors comment tight security, massive patronage. All these on the This Is Ghana exhibition fair. High Street Journal also leads with saying This Is Ghana exhibition opens market opportunities for local businesses. Traders highlight supply challenges. And there's a concerning one here. It says our youth are not merely unemployed. They are unemployable. This is the North Shore CEO ringing some alarm bells we need to pay attention to. Back to Channel 1 News Online.com. Government to develop 150-acre air cargo hub at Tamale Airport. This is Guzi Tano speaking. On the NPP's national elections, vetting of 47 aspirants begins today. One dead, several injured as fire sweeps through Abotaso Market and Asaman Tamfoy. Tamfoy, 7 killed, 4 trapped in mining pit collapse. If you go to citynewsroom.com this morning, the Interior Minister has been speaking. 10 security recruits dismissed for violating phone ban. And IEAG applauds Gold Board, BOG, for easing Forex credit pressures. And we are told the local government minister, Mahama Yariga, is already moving to revive stored KTR Phase 2 and Kofro Market projects.
3: Giddy,
1: our man is on the roll. And fuel prices are set to rise again from September 1. Petrol could hit 16 Ghana cities, 21 persons. This is Kopec, and I just read from myjoyonline.com. If you go to BBC very quickly, it has very disturbing images. Number of people missing after Nepal flood rises to 4,247 with more than 900 people dead. Very heartbreaking images of a mother crying out here. Head teacher evacuated 900 children minutes before Nepal flood hit school. And then CNN is all about US and Iran. Trade attacks marking first escalation in a month. Gentlemen, where do we want to start from? Let me start online.
3: Yes,
1: let me take you. Yes, let me start from This Is Ghana. And this one says, 2 days of Ghana, how This Is Ghana turned Ifua Sutherland Children's Park into a marketplace of possibilities. And who wrote this? Patricia Bwache did. For the final weekend of August 2026, the Ifua Sutherland Children's Park shed its usual calm and took on a different identity. It became a marketplace, a stage, a business networking hub. And for 2 days, a lively showcase of what Ghana can make when creativity meets enterprise. Mm-hmm. Now, from Saturday, August 29 to Sunday, August 30, the This Is Ghana Exhibition 2026 brought business, entrepreneurs, creatives, and consumers together in a colorful celebration of Ghanaian products, talent, and innovation.
3: Mm.
1: From the entrance, the message was unmissable. Ghana was open for business.
3: Mm-hmm.
1: The exhibition grounds were lined with stands displaying an impressive variety of locally produced goods.
3: Mm-hmm.
1: There was rice, mm-hmm. tie and dye,
3: mm-hmm.
1: batik fabrics,
3: mm-hmm.
1: food beverages,
3: mm-hmm.
1: hair and beauty products,
3: mm-hmm.
1: washing powder,
3: mm-hmm.
1: and other household items.
3: Mm-hmm.
1: Industrial products such as cables, mm-hmm. and grills,
3: mm-hmm.
1: were also on display,
3: mm-hmm.
1: alongside locally assembled vehicles.
3: Thank you.
1: My goodness, it was such a beautiful thing. Now, if you go to the High Street Journal, uh-huh. this morning, they also say This Is Ghana,
3: yes.
1: opens market opportunities.
3: Yes.
1: For local businesses.
3: Exactly.
1: Traders highlight supply challenges.
3: Mm-hmm.
1: So this one says, by the time the morning began to give way to the afternoon at the Ifua Sutherland Children's Park, the exhibition grounds had already taken on mm-hmm. the feel of a busy marketplace.
3: Beautiful.
1: People moved from one stand to another,
3: mm-hmm.
1: stopping to ask questions,
3: mm-hmm.
1: examine products,
3: mm-hmm.
1: taste some of the offerings,
3: mm-hmm.
1: and in some cases, make purchases.
3: Mm-hmm.
1: More than 300 businesses participated in the two-day This Is Ghana exhibition,
3: mm.
1: displaying products and services across agro-processing, fashion, fabric, beauty, manufacturing, auto automobile, and other sectors.
3: Yeah.
1: The turnout gave local local businesses direct access to consumers, with many exhibitors using the event to introduce their brands, mm-hmm. build customer relationships, mm-hmm. and explore potential commercial partnership. So much has been written on what was an amazing,
4: truly beautiful
1: exhibition.
4: Exactly, and I love every bit of it, absolutely. Except for the fact that we didn't take advantage of the 24-hour.
1: You wanted us to go into the night?
4: You know, some people came to me and they were asking, Charlie, by you people, all the 24-24 we are talking about, so why not 24-hour? Because the women were begging, they wanted to continue, but we just say no.
1: People tire.
4: So maybe going forward,
1: we should do 24-hour.
4: Yeah, we need presidential fiat so we can do 24-hour.
1: Good morning.
4: This is Ghana,
1: Ebiso. Yes.
4: Now, page 12 of the Ghanaian Times says, Northern Region gets industrial lift, talking about Ghanaian products. So the story says, it's actually from Yahaya Nuhu Nada from Savelugu. And it says there were moments of excitement for chiefs and people of the Northern Region on Friday when President John Dramani Mahama inaugurated the first phase of the North Shore Apparel Ghana Limited garment manufacturing facility at Savelugu.
1: Yeah.
4: Now, the operationalization of the factory marks a significant step forward towards promoting industrialization, creating jobs, and expanding export opportunities in the northern part of the country. Now,
1: yeah.
4: The state-of-the-art facility is expected to create thousands of jobs, produce high-quality garments for both local and international markets, and strengthen Ghana's competitiveness in the export market. It continues to provide you further details. We're told that in excess of 2,000 or so youth and Ghanaians from the north especially will be employed by this particular
1: facility.
4: And it's a great thing. And it's good news, especially as we continue to import, you know, tekeda, second-hand, obruniwewu, and all of these things into the country. We hope that prices will be great and people will buy brand new and wear them.
1: The CEO is painting a picture we know already, but it's really striking.

0: for oil saved Ghana from fuel crisis. Mm. Former Vice President and flag bearer of the New Patriotic Party, Dr. Mahmoud Bawumia, has said the Go for Oil program, which is designed under the Akufo-Addo administration, helped Ghana avert a potentially severe fuel crisis at a time when the country was grappling with acute foreign exchange shortages. He explained that the policy was introduced as an emergency measure to enable the nation to secure petroleum products without relying entirely on scarce US dollars at the height of the economic crisis that followed the COVID-19 pandemic and the Russia-Ukraine war. Mm. He was speaking to the Ghana National Association of Small Scale Miners on Thursday as part of consultations aimed at identifying practical reforms to address challenges confronting the mining sector.
1: Beautiful. Talking about the mining sector, there's a story I just saw about seven people feared dead in Asamantamfo.
2: Asamantamfo.
1: Mining collapse. There are two paragraphs of the story. Seven illegal miners have been confirmed dead following the collapse of a mining pit at Asamantamfo in the Etiwa East District of the Eastern Region in the latest fatal incident to hit the country's illegal mining sector. Now, four others are still feared trapped underground as rescue teams continue efforts to locate and recover them after the pit collapse at about 11 p.m. on Saturday, August 29, 2026. Mm. Now, still talking about mining, if you go to page 13 of the Ghanaian Times, there's a story there, 13 mining blocks secured for small-scale miners, according to the Minerals Commission. Now, Cliff Ekufu reports that the Minerals Commission has secured 30 mining block areas across the country to provide alternative legal spaces for small-scale miners currently operating in prohibited areas, particularly along water bodies.
0: Now, stay with mining and the Economy Times on this front page. A story by Toma Emi here. BOG Gold Board working to resolve artisanal mining liquidity crunch. The ongoing impasse between Ghana's Gold Board and the Bank of Ghana over the mechanism by which Gold Board can secure dial India financing for its purchase of gold from local licensed aggregators is threatening the country's forex inflow pipeline, since gold operations have been a foundational pillar for recent Cedi recovery. It says that if Gold Board cannot quickly formalize a revised funded forex forward sale arrangement with the 15 interested banks that have so far submitted formal letters of interest to scale up the provision of short-term Cedi loans to Gold Board to buy local artisanal gold, the steady weekly injection of gold back forex into the economy could contract, reducing the market's liquidity needed to defend the CD against the US dollar.
1: Talking about the CD, we're told that the public debt situation in Ghana is climbing. You go to page two of the Ghanaian publisher, the big story, one of the big stories says Ghana's public debt stock increased by some 78.41 billion Ghana CDs in the first 6 months of 2026, rising from some 641.11 billion Ghana CDs at the end of December 2025 to some 719.52 billion Ghana cedis by June 2026.
2: All right,
0: let me just do this for you.
2: Please, go ahead.
0: On page three of the Herald, they have an editorial, and I think it's based on this harrowing Facebook post a young man posted.
1: Okay.
0: Medical negligence at Ridge Hospital. Time for a thorough investigation. And just two paragraphs. Once again, Ghana's health sector finds itself in the eye of the storm with allegations of negligence and professional conduct, raising serious questions about patient safety and accountability within the country's healthcare system. The latest concern follows allegations by Daniel Ofori Asante against the Greater Accra Regional Hospital, popularly known as Ridge, and some of his medical personnel were the circumstances surrounding the death of his wife, Theresa Boachi.
1: Yes, talking about deaths, let me draw your attention to a story on the front page of the Republic newspaper. Falling live electricity kills cable, kills over 10 cattle in Karachi East. If you're interested in that story, go to page 4. But GIS removed some 1,055 migrant street beggars from Accra and Kumasi. You find that story on page 3 of the newspaper, two paragraphs of the story. The Ghana Immigration Service has removed some 1,055 migrant street beggars from the streets of Accra and Kumasi in a renewed crackdown on undocumented foreign nationals and organized street begging. Now, the operation was carried out as part of measures directed by the ministry responsible for the interior, or the minister actually, Mubarak Muntaka, to address the growing presence of undocumented migrants on the streets of Accra and how they beg.
2: And quickly, fuel prices set to rise again from September 1. Petrol could hit 16.21 Ghana cedis. That is Copec speaking here. Charlie, I need sponsorship to get an EV, okay?
0: Now
2: the way the fuel thing is going.
0: Now what do you get problems?
2: Maybe somewhere, with the battery issues. So just a quick line. Petroleum prices at the pumps are expected to rise marginally from Tuesday, September 1, 2026, according to

0: the Chamber of Petroleum Consumers Ghana, COPEC. The projected increases are expected to affect petrol, diesel, and liquefied petroleum gas. So just be minded.
1: And listeners should also check the socials of the AMA.
0: Okay.
1: The roadworks and storm drain works that have been done on the Kaneshi Pamplum Road has led to some significant road diversions.
0: Okay.
1: So just check how it affects you on the Garrett project.
2: Just quickly before I go, let me say that, look, we in the Ketu South constituency are not happy, and generally many parts of the voting region, because the ECG appears to be overbilling we the people there. And it's a very serious matter.
1: Mm-hmm.
2: The locals have demonstrated on this particular situation. There have been promises they will deal with it. For some reason, ECG is still not dealing with the problem. So this morning, for and on behalf of the people of the Volta region, the people of Ketu South and related, you know, constituencies, we are demanding immediate action. If you go into the news center, we're told that, you know, Paul, the minister for the sector, is asking for a probe and the situation to be addressed. It should not be left here. The issue must be addressed, because old women and men and the young people who are trying to make something for themselves small industries here and there are struggling. It's a matter that needs
0: By the
2: to
0: way,
2: be
0: my power went off this door. I don't know who else experienced this. It's a localized issue.
1: Was a localized issue.
0: That was the news week.
1: I'm going to check CNR again.

0: 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It's brought to you by...
1: This is Beach FM, Second Itakrede's music leader.
0: Coming up, investors await pricing guidance as government's new four-year bond opens tomorrow. Also extend two cities diesel intervention. That's COPEC urging government ahead of September fuel price hike. Plus, 2026 This Is Ghana exhibition ends with strong sales for exhibitors and high patron interest.

0: Damni Lati Lati. Thanks for joining us. Now, investors looking to participate in the government's latest domestic bond issuance will get their first indication of the price on Tuesday, September 1, when initial pricing guidance is expected to be released and the book building process opens. The Bank of Ghana says the government is issuing a new 4-year Ghana CD denominated treasury bond with maturity in 2030. Here's more.
1: The size and final pricing of the bond will be determined through the book build, with investors submitting bids based on the yield they are prepared to accept. This means the opening pricing guidance will be closely watched by the market, particularly as investors assess the funding needs of government against prevailing interest rates and demand for domestic government securities. The bond will be offered primarily to resident investors, while non-resident investors will also be eligible to participate. The minimum investment is 50,000 Ghana cedis, with subsequent bids in multiples of 1,000 Ghana cedis. The bond will feature a bullet repayment structure, meaning the principal will be repaid at maturity, and it is expected to be listed on the Ghana Stock Exchange. The book build is also scheduled to run until around 3 p.m. on Thursday, September 3, with pricing guidance subject to revision as investor demand emerges. Final pricing and allocations will then be determined, with settlement and the issue date scheduled for Monday, September 7. The transaction is being handled by 6 active bond market specialists, including Absa, Carbank, FinCap, GCB, OA, and Stanbic.
0: In more business stories, the Chamber of Petroleum Consumers, COPEC, is appealing to government to extend its 2 Ghana cedis per liter intervention on diesel prices as consumers brace for a possible increase in petroleum prices in the first pricing window of September. Executive Secretary of COPEC, Duncan Amoah, tells City Business News maintaining the intervention would help cushion consumers and prevent a sharp rise in diesel prices at the pumps.
2: It is our hope and belief that government would extend the intervention it introduced on the cost of diesel, which did to 2 cedis per litre. Government originally had indicated it was going to do that for just a 2-window period, which is a month. We would want to plead that at least the next 2 weeks be considered again. Already, diesel is around 17 Ghana cedis a litre for most of the OMCs. Allowing the 2 cedis to come back would mean we'll be doing 19 cedis approaching 20 cedis a litre. That situation, I think the government itself is uncomfortable for. So we are asking that that intervention be sustained for at least another 2-week period to gauge what happens on the international market for users of diesel.
0: Executive Secretary of the Chamber of Petroleum Consumers Ghana, Duncan Amoah. Meanwhile, City Business News is learning that government has decided to maintain the 2 Ghana cedis per liter reduction in the regulatory margin on diesel for the month of September to cushion consumers, at least for the next pricing window. Moving on, the Channel 1 market price barometer for August 2026 is pointing to mixed price movements across some of Accra's major markets, with supply conditions and rising input costs continuing to influence the prices of key household commodities. While prices of some food items eased during the month, others, notably tomatoes and eggs, recorded significant increases, putting fresh pressure on household budgets. In the following report, we take a closer look at what is driving these movements and how traders are also responding.
3: Tomatoes recorded the sharpest price increase among the household food items tracked in August. Tomato trader Mary Oshry attributes the rise to reduced rainfall in major growing areas, which has constrained supply despite expectations of increased production during the season.
4: Last year, by this time, we were 200. By this time, we were 700.
5: Last year, a basket of tomatoes sold for about 200 cedis, but now the same basket costs as much as 700 cedis. This year, I doubt prices will come down to the 200 cedis level because of the low rainfall. At this time of the year, we should have had more tomatoes on the market. Even a paint rubber of tomatoes, which should have cost around 50 cedis, is now selling for 150 cedis.
3: Plantain prices, on the other hand, declined during the period, with traders linking the drop to improved supply as the commodity approaches its peak season. Plantain vendor Abuna Ofuriwa says supplies are expected to increase further next month as the plantain season gets underway.
6: Within next month, they call the NHS Abakra. Within next month, they call the NHS
7: Abakra. From next month, more plantain will come into season, and we expect a considerable reduction in prices. What we currently sell for 50 Ghana cedis could drop to 30 Ghana cedis or even 20 Ghana cedis. Our sales have also declined because the closure of schools during the vacation period has affected demand and impacted our businesses.
3: Egg prices also increased in August, with traders attributing the rise largely to higher feed costs. Ex-trader Mary Amenyeji says the increase has affected demand as some consumers are cutting back on purchases.
8: To sell 45 BM, 50.
9: Eggs that used to sell for 45 Ghana cedis now go for 50 Ghana cedis, while those selling at 50 Ghana cedis have increased to 55 Ghana cedis. Other sizes now sell for between 65 Ghana cedis and 70 Ghana cedis.
0: Those were sentiments from traders about price movements in Accra as captured by the Channel 1 Market Price Barometer for August 2026. Now, the 2026 This Is Ghana exhibition has ended on a positive note, with exhibitors reporting encouraging sales and strong consumer interest over the two-day showcase. The exhibition brought together businesses from across various sectors, providing a platform for them to engage directly with consumers, showcase their products and services, identify new business opportunities. Now, with the event now concluded, exhibitors say the exhibition delivered not only sales but also valuable exposure and direct connections with potential customers. My colleague Emmanuel Opon has a wrap of the event in this report.
10: The 2026 This Is Ghana exhibition ended on a strong commercial note, with most exhibitors reporting impressive sales across the two-day showcase.
11: It was massive as usual. We actually had people getting to know or hear of Agro for the first time. We had contacts being taken. Yesterday, for example, we sold out, and we kind of underestimated the whole event.
12: This is actually our first time, but so far so good. It's going on well, and I hope we'll see more after the fair.
10: Others say the experience has been good and they are looking forward to next year's edition.
13: This Is Ghana. I know it aligns very well with my brand, as in seeking to show the richness of the Ghanaian heritage. And so This Is Ghana, I always want to be here. And you have a strong audience. I mean,
14: yesterday it's met expectations. What we saw, the sales that we had met expectations, and there were a lot of people that came around also to network with us, and we also met people as well that we can fill in their supply chain and be of service to them. So overall, it's been a better experience.
10: But it was not only the exhibitors who were impressed. Patrons moved from stand to stand, sampling products, asking questions, and discovering Ghanaian brands.
15: I've had a chance to interact with some of the vendors. They've had the chance to explain things to me. Some clarifications that we needed, we've had. If you miss this year's or next year, you should not miss it.
16: And this is my first time here at the festival, and I absolutely love it. I love that everything is made in Ghana. I tried some spices that were authentic, no MSG. I absolutely love that.
13: I think they've been very receptive. I like the way they try to welcome you to have a little bit of, I mean, a taste of whatever they are giving. If it's hand cream, just get a flavor and see how it is so you can purchase it. So it's been good. I got some goodies myself, so it's been good so far.
17: Having walked through the stand, I think I'm impressed, especially with the packaging. I saw some packaging and I'm like, are this made in Ghana products? So that is what I think is the ish for me.
10: The exhibition also brought the private sector and its institutional partners closer to the consumer, Ecobank Ghana, the Ghana Investment Promotion Authority, MTN, and the Ghana Enterprises Agency were among the sponsors with visible stands, engaging patrons and showcasing the support, opportunities, and services available to businesses. And as the curtains came down, organizers were already looking ahead.
18: We can only grow and get better because, you know, this is a platform that is given to indigenous homegrown companies. We call on the government a lot of time to do so much, but the government can't do it alone, and so private sector to get involved as well. And as a media house, this is how we can also support local businesses.
0: That was the head of events and partnerships at Channel One TV and CTFM, Frima Edunyami, bringing us to the end of that report filed by Emmanuel Opon. That This Is Ghana Exhibition 2026 was powered by Channel One TV with support from CTFM and was proudly sponsored by Ecobank, MTN, the Ghana Investment Promotion Authority, and the Ghana Enterprises Agency. And that's it for the bulletin. I'm Neil Ati. Do have a good business day.

0: is they are moving closer to their CAF Women's Champions League after beating Edo Queens. Also, Chelsea are doing some great things under manager Xabi Alonso so far. And Djokovic, he suffered a shock first round US Open exit. So,
1: we'll get into it. Let's kick off, Kevin.
0: Well, hello, good morning, and welcome to Kickoff on 97.3 City FM, which gives you all the updates from the world of sports. I am Kelvin Edemkai, and in the headlines, Ampem Dakwa ladies move closer to CAF Women's Champions League after beating Edo Queens. Also,
2: at Brighton, Cole Palmer's going surging. Palmer with a hit! Oh, he's back! Some run, some finish.
0: Chelsea go 3-for-3 under manager Xabi Alonso after 7-goal thriller at Brighton. And Novak Djokovic suffers first-round US Open exit. Plus more stories in the bulletin. Kickoff is proudly sponsored by Polytown.
3: This is Beach FM, second Itakrede's music leader.
0: And we start with the Ghana Premier League. And Medeama have been crowned 2026 champion of champions after beating Nations FC 2-0 at the TNA Stadium yesterday. Defender Fatou Sulemana and winger Emmanuel Anor scored in either half to hand the Ghana Premier League champions their first trophy ahead of the new domestic season. We stay with the Ghana Premier League, and former Asante Kotoko head coach Karim Zito believes Eric Tinkler should have assessed the condition of Ghana pitches before taking charge of the Porcupine Warriors. Tinkler has been critical of the poor state of playing surfaces, arguing that they make it difficult to develop players and implement his possession-based football. But Zito says the conditions are similar. The conditions are something Tinkler should have considered before accepting the job.
4: You should teach. He should adjust himself to the situation here. When they came for, he should have come to assess all these things. But he did not come. So, if your eyes are good on seeing good things, so the moment you come here, you see that, what is this? But with time, you adjust to it. The field is not good, but he won the first cup. Maybe his first game in his town, he didn't win the cup. But he came here with all the negativity he said about the team. He won a cup, so he should touch him. I was happy for him yesterday. I even remembered when I won the cup. I also danced, champion of champions against us, and I also danced. So I saw myself in here. I was very happy.
0: Former Asante Kotoko head coach Karim Zito. Meanwhile, the 2026-2027 Ghana Premier League season kicks off this weekend with the opening matches scheduled between Friday, September 4 and Monday, September 7th. The 34-round campaign is expected to run until May next year. Away from the GPL, Ghanaian champions Ampem Dakwa ladies have moved a step closer to the CAF Women Champions League after beating Nigerian champions Edo Queens 2-1 to finish top of Group B in their WAFU B qualifiers. Edo Queens took an early lead to Awume Doso, but Rebecca Asemeni leveled after the break before Milot Pokua struck in the 78th minute to complete the comeback. Ampem Dakwa will now advance to the next stage of the qualifying campaign. Here is head coach Charles Anoche Frimpong after topping the group.
5: Matches involving Ghana and Nigeria, there are always the healthy rivalry. So that thing is still there. If you want to be the best, you need to beat the best. So we are ready, and we are taking every match one after the other. We are looking at how we don't want to lose the game, but still focus and play our normal game.
0: Ampem Dakwa head coach Charles Anoche Frimpong. To Europe now, and we start with the Premier League. Chelsea have made it 3 wins from 3 under Xabi Alonso after edging Brighton 4-3 in a thrilling encounter at Stamford Bridge. The Blues survived a 7-goal contest to maintain their perfect start to the new Premier League campaign. For Alonso, however, the target is simple. He wants to win every game.
6: I want to win. Whatever it takes to win. And each game can be different, so we need to prepare for the best. We need to train for the best and be prepared for whatever scenario we have. So it's not that this is going to be replicated against Arsenal. Against Arsenal, today it was a big challenge and it was a big test, and next Sunday it's going to be a big one, but we can continue progressing on the good things and correcting the other ones that we can do better.
0: Chelsea manager Xabi Alonso. Meanwhile, Manchester United responded emphatically to their opening day defeat, beating Ipswich Town 5-2 at Old Trafford to pick up their first points of the season. Manager Michael Carrick made some comments after the victory.
7: It was a good win. It was a really good win in the end. I think played some really good football. Obviously in a challenging position to go one down and biggest thing from today really was the mentality of the boys, you know, to overcome setbacks. You know, we're going to have them. Every team that ends up being successful has them. It depends how you deal with them and how quickly you deal with them. And we had one last week. We had a little one today, and I have to say the way the boys responded and took it on, I think I was really pleased with that, you know. And it's easy to look at the result now and say what a fantastic performance and some great goals and things, but the mentality and the stubbornness and the belief of the boys today really pleased.
0: Manchester United manager Michael Carrick. Elsewhere, Tottenham suffered their second defeat of the season, losing 2-0 at home to Newcastle United. Tottenham's loss came late, despite their heavy spending in the transfer window. But head coach Roberto De Zerbi says money alone cannot buy mentality.
8: It's the biggest problem, it's the biggest challenge, it's the biggest target, is to find a right mentality. Unfortunately, you can't buy the mentality in the transfer market or putting many players inside. Football is like a magic thing, no? You can change many players in a window, in a one window of transfer market, and you can find the balance immediately, or you need more time. I think we achieve this target, we achieve this goal. I would like to achieve this target quickly, as soon as possible, because it's crucial to play football.
0: Spurs manager Roberto De Zerbi. Still in the Premier League, Liverpool were held to a 2-2 draw by Nottingham Forest, while Sunderland edged Fulham 1-0 and Leeds drew 1-1 with Brentford. Manchester City maintained their perfect start with a 4-1 win at Crystal Palace. And later tonight, Aston Villa hosts Arsenal at Villa Park, with Arsenal looking for a second straight win. To other leagues now, and in Spain, Real Madrid thrashed Malaga 4-0, while Atletico Madrid beat Sevilla 3-1. In Italy, Como stunned Napoli 2-1 away from home, while Inter Milan drew 1-1 with Cagliari. In Germany, Bayern Munich began their campaign with the 5-1 demolition of Stuttgart, while newly promoted Elsberg shocked Bayer Leverkusen 3-2. And in France, Monaco beat Marseille 2-0, while Paris Saint-Germain were held to a 2-2 draw by Lille. Let's do some tennis now, and Novak Djokovic suffered his earliest Grand Slam first-round exit in 20 years, losing to Argentina's Mariano Navarro in a 5-set thriller. The 24-time Grand Slam champion lost 7-6, 5-7, 4-6, 6-2, and 6-1, ending his run of 78 consecutive opening round victories at Grand Slam tournaments. Meanwhile, the second day of action gets underway today with Carlos Alcaraz and Aya Sabalenka among the big names in action. Kindly take note that the City Sports team will be on air from 9 p.m. to the end of the transfer window with Dunkumi to give you all the updates in the final hours of the summer transfer window. Please do join us for all the updates. And that brings me to the end of the bulletin. Kickoff was brought to you by Polytank and Lesheho.
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0: 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Well, it is time for us to get into Westing today. This morning, in studio with me is Felix Buensi. Good morning, Felix. How are you doing?
1: Yeah, good morning, Arafat. I'm good. Yourself?
0: I'm also doing very well. How was your weekend?
1: It was a good one. Of course, Chelsea won, so it was a good one.
0: I wanted Manchester United to lose, but they disappointed me.
1: Yeah, we all wanted them to lose, man.
0: Thank you, lose. Ipswich now, we are back here. A lot of stories here and there. Some stories are developments from the initial stories we brought to listeners somewhere last week. There's a lot to get into. If you're ready, let's get into them. Oh, you have something for us today? Or maybe you have something. If you have something, if you don't have anything, then
1: Kenneth is saying Friday. I should push it to Friday.
0: Kenneth, hey, are you part of the research team? as a fee, Obi Bechewa, the hour of us, Odi Enyere, Fashewo, Odi Oyuki, Yasmao.
1: Today, I
0: thank you. I cannot graduate maintenance.
1: Oh my goodness. Today I wanted us to do, you know, the Portuguese did not only come in contact with the Ashantis, the Fantis as well.
0: They came here.
1: Oh, they
0: have a lot of forts around.
1: Exactly, exactly. So today I wanted us to do the
0: the way you are laughing.
1: the fancy word for shoe.
0: Shoe.
1: Shoe is an English word.
0: Yeah.
1: But the Portuguese were pronouncing it in, you know, in their own language. Mm-hmm. And the Fantis also, you know, captured it and twisted it.
0: Really?
1: And we have what we see for shoe, you know, today in the Fanti land.
0: You're serious?
1: I don't know if you can guess the name for the Fanti name for shoe.
0: I'm not sure I can get it though.
1: You can't. Yeah, and I know you won't. So the Fanti says Asopati.
0: Asopati.
1: Asopati. That is the Fanti word for shoe.
0: Asopati.
1: Asopati. Won't say that.
0: No, but I've heard, no, there's Aspatri. Oh, Kenneth, won't say that. Aspatri is ga. And it also sounds for, I think it's slippers or shoes. Yes.
1: Yeah. So when the Portuguese came here, they referred to, you know, shoe as sarpato. Sarpato.
0: It's true.
1: So the Ojigugu. Google
0: translator. It's Sarpato.
1: Yes. Yeah. So our forefathers here on the Fanti land, instead of saying Sarpato, we said Asopati.
0: It's the one they are
1: calling.
0: And it changes almost Temu. It's Asopati. But it's Sarpato.
1: Asopati is Sarpato. It's Sarpato.
0: So the Fantis pick something from the Portuguese. No, only the Asantis.
1: No, only the Asantis. In fact, we are still delving. I believe that even, you know, some of the Nzema wares and the Hunter wares, you know, somewhere borrowed. Baby. Yeah, so we are still delving deep.
0: But
1: so
0: our Hunter brothers, the Hunter people, they had a lot of, you know, relationship with the Dutch people. Yeah, so maybe they would pick their inspiration from the Dutch.
1: Well,
0: you understand? Maybe they'll pick some. Interesting.
1: Yes. So that is where Asopati, you know, came from.
0: Sapato.
1: A borrowed word. Yes, Sapato. In Portuguese.
0: If you have any objection,
1: with your objection,
0: if you have any objection, you can raise your objection or send us a message. Our line is already active.
1: Objection.
0: 0201-05-1055. Sapato.
1: Aye.
0: So that's the original one.
1: When a Portuguese said, you know, Sarpato de Sarto.
0: Kai.
1: Sarpato de Sarto. We're in Portugal, I'm in Rano. Lisbon. Lisbon in mountains. So Sarpato de Sarto means high-heeled shoes.
0: High heel.
1: Fantastic.
0: Sarpato de Sarto.
1: Fantastic.
0: Nice one.
1: Actually, the...
0: Now, perhaps shoes as well. Your research, interesting. So
1: Asopati. Most of the times when you hear, you know, our Fanti brothers and sisters, you know, mention Asopati, it's a borrowed word
0: from Portugal.
1: When they were referring to shoe as Sarpato,
0: wow.
1: They couldn't say Sarpato. So we mentioned, you know, Asopati, Enabeka.
0: Enabeka ho.
1: It's Asopati.
0: But originally, no.
1: Originally.
0: Fantikasem, there's nothing like shoe.
1: No.
0: Wow.
1: Yes. To wow. Asopati.
0: Professor Asopati. Felix Boisi.
1: You mean Asopati in the brim. It means you mean shoe, and I mean sandals in the brim. Yeah. Eh? Imagine Jimmy.
0: Wow.
1: I don't know. This is, you know, the people who speak, you know, proper fancy will say Asopati. But I don't know. I understand there is broken fancy here as well. So I don't know what Mpoboa.
0: Mpoboa sounds more Santi, like, you know, the Akan version.
1: Yeah, well. But I think it is what they say, you know, the fancies even say here in Pabua. You mean Pabua Nebrem? Please say, you mean Asopati Nebrem.
0: So that's the proper fancy.
1: Yeah, that is the proper fancy, the deep fancy, if you want to, you know, speak fancy.
0: Fantastic.
1: You rather say Asopati rather than say Mpabua, you mean Pabua Nebrem. Yes.
0: So Sapato.
1: Yeah, Sapato.
0: It's the original one.
1: Exactly.
0: I think
1: tomorrow, let me give you.
0: You're giving us a teaser for tomorrow.
1: Teaser for tomorrow. And those of you, and I'm Infante. Then you are my Infante.
0: Ochina.
1: Chani ye baby so.
0: Fantastic. Kenneth. Ochina ye baby akwa bonting. Because you are pushing for Friday. So you go outside till it's Friday.
1: Yeah.
0: No problem.
1: In fact, we will be coming to you on the street if you know where the word origin. I will not say it on radio this morning. We'll be doing it tomorrow. But after the show, we will be with you on the street. We'll be coming to your communities to ask whether or not you know where the word originated from. You understand? So be ready. Kenneth and the team will be coming to you on the street with their microphones and cameras.
0: Fantastic.
1: Yeah.
0: Interesting. So at least we've learned something.
1: Yeah.
0: I believe Felix.
1: Ah.
0: Yeah, I'm Ginny.
1: I'm a woman in Chandra.
0: Virginity. But if you have any objection whatsoever, you can send me a message. Maybe you have the original version. You have the original version.
1: Yeah, if
0: original
1: you think
0: story,
1: you have the original version,
0: you can send a message.
1: You can even call. I'll have to pick you.
0: I'll pick you and listen to original version.
1: Exactly.
0: But as it stands now, Felix says the Asopati is a borrowed word from the Portuguese, which is Sapato. So that is that. We've learned something. And yes, the shoe translates to Sapato in the Portuguese language.
1: Yeah.
0: So at least we've learned a thing or two this morning. All right, let's get into Westing today, this one. What do you have? What can you tell us?
1: All right, so in our first story this morning, Mr. Ebenezer Kobina, who is the Municipal Chief Executive for Takwa in Sahim, has urged the media to scrutinize the work of the Takwa in Sahim Assembly, hold members accountable, and also keep the public well informed. Now, he said the media should highlight positive developments in their communities and also acknowledge good work where necessary. He noted that a good working relationship with the media, together with the local government, was important to ensure transparency, accountability, and public confidence. Now, Mr. Kobina gave the advice during the assembly's maiden Meet the Press and Accountability Series at Ahiatiso. I hope I had the name correct. Now, the MC said the assembly's vision defined the municipality they aspire to become, while its mission clearly sets out their responsibility to the people they served and their commitment to improving their quality of life. He said every classroom block constructed, health facility provided, borehole drilled, and mechanized teachers' accommodation built, road improved, and community facility delivered represented a deliberate investment in the well-being and future of the people. According to Mr. Kobina, it was against the background that the accountability engagement was particularly important to the assembly, adding that development must go hand in hand with transparency, accountability, and meaningful citizens' participation. He said the citizens had the right to know what the assembly was doing. Of course, very important. The progress it was making, and also the challenges it continued to face, and the measures it was putting in place to address them. He said it was through commitment to openness, participation, and accountability that public confidence could be built, collaboration strengthened, and the development of the municipality firmly centered on the needs and aspirations of the people. Now, on education, the MC said the assembly had constructed 6 unit classroom blocks at Dompim, Esuoso, and Bogri Krum, re-roofed the Takwa Presbyterian School, constructed science laboratory at the Fishman Senior or Fiasman, they meant to type, Fiasman Senior High School, and also rehabilitated a 6-unit classroom block at the Amokwesi Municipal Assembly School. Now, Mr. Kobina stated that on health, they distributed medical equipment to health facilities at Patahun, Mahamu, Bonsa, and Isaman, and they've also constructed health center at Aminten and Chips compound at Kenyakun. Now, he also indicated that effective healthcare delivery required sustained investment and collaboration, and therefore said the assembly would work closely with the Ghana Health Service and other stakeholders to improve upon healthcare infrastructure, equipment, and service delivery across the municipality. Now, he also cited inadequate funding for completing development needs, difficulty in acquiring suitable land for development, and also low community participation in development program are some of the challenges confronting the assembly. Now, despite the challenges, Mr. Kobina said the assembly would continue to work with stakeholders to mobilize additional resources and strengthen community participation to overcome the constraints and advance the development agenda of the municipality. But one thing that he said that really caught my attention, is the fact that the media should be able to scrutinize the work of the assembly.
0: Yeah.
1: Hold them accountable, hold members of the assembly accountable, and also to keep the public well informed.
0: Yeah.
1: Which in my opinion it is very, very, very important. So yes, they are doing a lot, for Takwa in Swahim. That is Mr. Ebenezer Kobina together with the municipal assembly.
0: That is a right call. The media would forever continue to hold leaders accountable, act as watchdogs. Our loyalty lies to only one category of persons, and these persons are the citizens. We must and will continue to work for the citizens. But you see, one thing that a lot of people, especially party folks, do not understand, and I've seen quite a number of people jump on the bandwagon and criticize, insult, say all manner of things against the media, is they feel you know, that once you criticize them, it means you do not like them. In fact, I have no business in liking you. You understand? My business is to ensure that the right things are done, is to ensure that Ghanaians get what they deserve. So I don't have to like you. If you're doing the right thing, I talk about it. If you're doing the wrong thing, I should talk about it.
2: Yeah.
0: But you see, the sort of political space we find ourselves, once you see something and you talk about it, you criticize it, the people within the free would come at you and say, oh, you are anti me, you are against me, blah, blah, blah. And once you do something right and you praise, or you shower praises, or you give some small time in saying shout out, the people on the outside will also come and say, oh, what can warm home? You see the funny thing we are in?
1: That is very common.
0: But in all of these, me, I've learned to fix my eyes always on the ball. The amount of threats people have received in this world, in this country, my small years of journalism, I've received quite a number. But and when stop here, Anna, you be junk. So, Mr. Kobna, be rest assured, the criticism in India has been coming from day one, and we'll not stop until the right things are done. We will not stop. In fact, this morning we'll talk about this sort of political class of politicians the Western region actually needs and what we must get in 2028. It's high time we do not sit aloof and allow people to come through.
1: Yeah.
0: Or people who feel Kenneth could wake up today and say, shall I feel I want to be MP for Mempiasem constituency? I find some small resources. I pay who I have to pay. The people vote for me. It's high time we begin.

0: because we do a lot of politics, we just vote for them. But what kind of leaders, which leaders do we need in 2028? We'll discuss this morning. The people, when you criticize them, they'll come and lash at you, cry, and blah, blah, blah. Or the people, when you criticize them, they'll know that you are all doing a job for the region. We'll talk about that. I have a few points. Let's make progress. And this is on a troubling note or a sad note. Akwesi J. Nim reports for Channel One Television, and he reports that the Western Regional Communication Bureau of the NDC has announced the death of its regional elections director, Comrade Papa Hassan. Now, according to the party, Comrade Papa Hassan died in the early hours of yesterday after a short illness at the Gapoa Hospital here in Takoradi. Now, in a statement issued by the Regional Communications Officer, Richard Kirkmensah, the NDC described his death as a great loss to the party, particularly in the region where he served as the regional elections director since 2014. Now, the party said his effective work as an elections officer contributed to the NDC's performance in the 2024 general election, when it won 15 of the 17 parliamentary seats in the region. Now, the statement said, Comrade Papa Hassan served the party with dedication, commitment, and unwavering loyalty throughout his years of service. Now, let me read part of the statement. In honor of his memory and in solidarity with his immediate family, the party has directed that all NDC party flags be flown at half mast for the next 3 days as we mourn and commiserate with the bereaved family. Now, the Western Regional NDC extends its condolences to the bereaved family, friends, colleagues, party members, and all those who knew and worked with the late elections director, Comrade Papa Hassan. In recognition of his dedicated service, the party prayed for the peaceful repose of his soul. And I quote, "May the soul of our dedicated and committed Comrade Papa Hassan rest in perfect peace until we meet again. Rest well, comrade," the statement said. Folks, if you're live, or if you've joined out on Facebook, you see the image of the late Comrade Papa Hassan, and also here at Beach 105.5 FM. May his soul rest in peace.
1: Now, as part of effort to support community development and strengthen collaboration with its host communities, Perseus Mining Ghana Limited, we understand, has donated building materials valued at 200,000 Ghana cedis to 19 communities within its exploration catchment areas. Now, the initiative forms part of the company's broader effort to support sustainable development and foster stronger partnerships with communities within its catchment areas. The donation, which includes cement, iron rods, wood, roofing sheets, and other construction materials, is expected to support the implementation of various community-initiated development projects. Now, among the beneficiary communities are Besiase, Poaku, Dompuase, and Bibianaha, respectively. That is in the Upper Dintra West and Wasa Amemfi East District in the Central and Western North regions. Now, speaking at the presentation ceremony, Mr. Alex Kofi Odro, who is the general manager of PMGL, said the gesture demonstrated the company's commitment to contributing to the socio-economic development of communities within its operational areas. He said the materials will support projects building projects including the construction of schools, community centers, and other essential infrastructure, identified and initiated by the beneficiary communities. Mr. Odrum urged the communities to ensure that the materials were used strictly for their intended purposes and properly managed to achieve the desired developmental impact. And it is very, very, very, very, very important, Arafat.
0: That what?
1: That the building materials, it should serve or they should serve its purpose. Obin Koswan Koguni fee say, we don't want that. If we don't want to hear
0: the storage facility kahuana.
1: That I don't know.
0: But they said they use it for what it is intended for. But for me, I even think that the money is too small.
1: For 2 billion.
0: 200,000 cedis for 19 communities. That's an average of 11,000 cedis per community.
1: So it's small.
0: Yes, sir.

0: a mining company. They have shared their gold face here. For precious wedding, yeah, they're giving what 11,000 per community. That's what.
1: If you are for comparing school, gold fields to
0: no, to we are mining company.
1: Oh, no, I said the old day.
0: Oranges and apples. No, but we are all mining companies.
1: I said
0: actually, it be the
1: I saw the old Michael Olise to Cristiano Ronaldo, and I said like no miss. A BDDBH, I beg.
0: Interesting.
1: Yeah, but it is small. I agree. Now, we understand the beneficiary communities expressed their appreciation to Perseus Mining Ghana Limited for the timely intervention. They said the donation would provide the needed support to accelerate the implementation of their development project and also improve essential infrastructure within the communities. The communities further expressed their commitment to ensuring that the materials were put to good use for the collective benefits of residents. So they are appreciative of the fact that the mining company has come to their support aid.
0: That's a good one. Kudos to Perseus Mining. You've done a good job. But I think it should not end there. After some time, you can go undercover and go to these places and check whether indeed they've used the materials.
1: If the person received, let's say, 200 of the checks. 200 there, the boo mua kama. Uja almost a kroma bet.
0: Not a kobubo. So please, let us not just be interested in donating the items. The advice is good, but it should not end there. Let's follow up. Let's go there and check with the people. Do a follow. In fact, you should employ some of the people in the community to act as undercovers, detectives.
1: It's sad, though. So, at this point, we should be able to trust our own people.
0: That would happen.
1: That look,
0: we've never trusted each other from day one. We can't trust each other.
1: But it's bad, though.
0: That's how the world is. It's the world. It's not us.
1: It's not the world.
0: We are sinner.
1: I think it's Ghana, because elsewhere, for instance, in Europe or in America,
0: they'll trust that
1: some of these things are done. They know that they will serve its purpose. It will not even come to mind in the first place.
0: Last week, you mentioned something about a police officer. Was it you or Ida?
1: Oh, it was Ida.
0: Yes, a police officer had to leave his police officer role and dive into the fire to a fire outbreak at Aboso. To help save lives and property. And we posted briefly, and I think Kenneth directed that you post this man, this police officer, on social media. Well, shortly after that, there was a good news. A good call. I understand a big man called this police officer. And the big man happened to be the overall boss of the Ghana Police Service, the IGP himself, Christian Tete Yohunu. Well, he said, kudos to you. Kudos to you, officer, for doing a yeoman's job in the absence of my own people. The fire service. In the absence of my own people, we did a very, very fantastic job. And for that matter, we are promoting you from inspector to chief inspector. So as of this morning, he is no more Inspector Hans Atubra of the Takwa Divisional Headquarters. He is going to the office this morning as a chief inspector.
1: Fantastic.
0: Chief inspector of the Ghana Police Service of the Takwa Divisional Headquarters. In his recognition of in the recognition of his bravery and efforts to save lives during a fire outbreak at Aboso in the region. Now let me give you a brief background. The fire broke out on Wednesday, last Wednesday, at the Aboso main lorry station, where several shops were engulfed in flames, resulting in significant damage to property. Inspector Tubra was reportedly the first police officer to arrive at the scene, immediately moved to assist people trapped within the affected area as the fire. He didn't even think twice. He helped evacuate people from the danger zone, guided them to safety despite the risk posed by the fire. His swift response was credited with helping to prevent further loss of life as he prioritized the evacuation of people caught in the affected area. Now, witnesses at the scene reportedly commended the officer for his courage and prompt intervention during the emergency. Now, his conduct subsequently led to a recommendation for his promotion in recognition of his exemplary performance and commitment to protecting lives and property. The IGP approved the recommendation, elevating Inspector Tubra to the rank of Chief Inspector Radenyankopo. Inspector Tubra is in a few bed, a few crime bed. The fire at the Tubra, Abosso main lorry station affected several shops and caused significant property damage. So this morning, if maybe we a police officer now could leave, no abba, do not be mistaken. You know, it's an offense to downgrade a rank. So please do your investigation. When you meet him in town, he's now Chief Inspector.
1: Yeah.
0: Hans Atubra.
1: Fantastic. And just as you said, we posted the story on our Facebook page, Beach 105.5 FM, over, you know, 1K reactions. And let me read some of the comments before we move on. Samia Richard on our Facebook page, you know, typed that this is good. But you see the way you were fast to promote the officer publicly. When we see some who go wrong to come and publicly demote them, so we can have full confidence in the system. A cast saying. We can't see officers allowing people to, you know, slap suspects in police custody and later we only see them hack. That system is a very bad example.
0: Yeah.
1: So he's saying that it is good.
0: The way you promote them.
1: The way you've promoted, you know,
0: because of something.
1: Officer Hans to what?
0: Chief Inspector.
1: Chief Inspector. When somebody misbehaves,
0: demote the person.
1: Come and demote the person.
0: The same
1: and
0: way.
1: Make it public.
0: Don't say you're going to do investigation.
1: Yes. And I agree.
0: No, but this was based on a recommendation. So the recommendation, I'm sure, would be led by a setting committee, right? So the committee will look at what Officer Hans did, Inspector Hans did at the time, what the people are saying, and then look into the merits of the matter. And then they made a recommendation to the IGP.
1: Yeah.
0: So the same way when an officer misbehaves or acts in a way that he or she should not act, I'm sure that the same committee will also look at things, investigate, and then recommend to
1: but
0: the
1: IGP. You understand? So he's saying that it should also be made public so that we know that, okay, the system is indeed working. Why can't this be extended to other sectors like Ghana Health Service, Ghana Education Service, such that directors can equally be empowered to promote workers who extraordinarily execute a mandate or salvage a situation? Okay, so he's calling for this to be extended in other sectors, the health sector and the education sector. Kobina Boafo on our Facebook page, this man was humble and respectful when he was in Takrady. Oh, he's been here before. People know him. God bless and protect him for us and change the mind of those colleagues of his seriously receiving bribe. And he added amen.
0: Amen. It's a serious prayer we need to say amen to. Look at your colleague.
1: Pascu PS. What about some police officers collecting 556? Just as you mentioned, it has also been captured here. Rose, we are fixing. Good job, Frederick. Sediagbe, this is how it should always be.
0: Yeah.
1: Good deeds calls for rewards and promotions. Congratulations to the new chief inspector.
0: Fantastic.
1: Oge Onuari, I'm sure, is a Nigerian. Thank you, sir, the IGP, for the recognition. and congratulations to the Chief Inspector of Police. You deserve it. And as Kwanzaa, to God be the glory, a number of the comments. Nana Rendis, truly the voice of the masses is the voice of God. Thanks, Mr. IGP, for honoring our request. We are grateful to you and your wonderful service to the great nation of our motherland. A massive congratulations to him. Well deserved. I saw the video and I was impressed. This came from Ken Jafaro. A number of the comments congratulating the new chief inspector and also applauding the IGP as well.
0: But Felix, you know what this tells me? Is that whatever you do, people are watching.
1: Oh, yes.
0: And if you do good, you do for yourself.
1: You do for yourself.
0: I need to look for the song. And if you do bad, you do. So the people on the highways, the people who are standing at places they are not supposed to stand, not authorized, and they are collecting money, you are doing for yourselves. You think that you're taking the money you take and you still stay within your rank forever. But then sanity. Now, which if I 5 CD, no? Yemfa rank banker on. You get the point. That is not the reason you were employed in the first place. This officer could have said, okay, let's wait for the fire service. And people could have died. But his first duty is to the people, to protect lives and property, to enforce the law. So he got there, he didn't think twice. I'm not sure he has any training about, you know, handling fire.
1: Yes, and he could have died.
0: He could have died.
1: And yes, we are applauding him. We are... You know, he's been promoted and all, but it is something I would not advise. You know,
0: shouldn't we be opening another conversation about having a basic training for all our security agencies?
1: That would be laudable. It would be good.
0: So someone within the police service should be able to administer CPR.
1: Yes.
0: Somebody within the army, whether you're within the medic team or not, you should be able to offer CPR. You know, there's some basic things that should be. You know, some trainings that should be given across. I don't know. I've not been trained anywhere, but I want to believe that they are giving basic training.
1: The army. I know that these trainings are being given. The marine people.
0: The navy.
1: Yeah, the navy. I know these trainings. Some of these trainings are being given. I remember last season when a footballer collapsed in Takrady, an Azakes player. It was a navy. You know, that came to the rescue of the boy. He would have died. And he mentioned that these are some of the trainings
0: they
1: are giving. And so for them, I know. But I don't know...
0: For the others.
1: You know, police and the others. That's I cannot see.
0: I think that basic training should run across.
1: It should run... Even in
0: with handling fire, especially.
1: Yes.
0: It should be given to everybody. So that whether you are a fire service or not, once you get there, you can offer help. Right there and then.
1: Yes.
0: I think I saw the video, and you see in the video that the man suffered some bit of bruises and all of that. We're being told that he suffered some bit of bruises. And the people were just hailing him in there. Charlie, mo haili, nenanka ma bua bua, no namu de asheni buto.
1: Kufu.
0: Zi. And on the head there. Fancy bian chen.
1: You said Chief Inspector, you better work at you.
0: And one thing that this account number kwa kra. It's not able to take effect kwa September. You understand? It's not with immediate effect.
1: And he's a hero. I'm sure from Charlie, now onwards, you know,
0: he's a hero.
1: Wherever that he will be in Takwa, people will recognize him.
0: I remember Obedi Free.
1: So it's good.
0: So this one, if you see a fire officer, if you see a police officer, I always say this, say good morning to them. Say thank you to them for their service. I'm not sure we often say thank you for your service to our security agents or security officers. And then even to our doctors and health workers, our teachers. Teachers of what year?
1: Mbuomu. No, Makiti also.
0: Teachers will have issues with you this morning.
1: All right. A female convict serving her jail sentence has alleged that some narcotics control commission officials actually provide drug dealers with information about, you know, planning raids to help them escape arrest. In fact, she made the allegation while recounting how she was arrested during a raid in Takrady on December 26, 2024. Let me quote him. There are times where some of the narcotics officials provide intel to the drug peddlers or the drug pushers, you know, about their raid just so we can escape. some of the pushers paid these officials. Now, the convict said she was attending an event during the Christmas season when the team from arrived to conduct the raid. She said information about the raid reached the drug dealers, allowing her and others at the location to escape. Now, according to her, she initially escaped with others after receiving the information, but later returned to the area where she was arrested. She said her arrest came at a time when she was also struggling with drug use and wanted to quit. And I quote him, "I wanted to quit the drugs because at a point, I always got caught on my criminal operations." Now, the female convict also recounted how her drug habit was linked to her involvement in stealing from homes. Now, she also mentioned that she was part of a gang of girls who broke into homes and stole items such as laptops and phones, which they sold to buyers. And I quote him, "We were a gang of girls that used to break into homes or people's homes, and that, you know, practice taught me how to steal. No matter how tall your fence wall is, I would jump over it and break into your home and steal whatever I find, whether laptops or mobile phones." Now, she said the proceeds from her criminal activities were used mainly to obtain cocaine from her drug dealer.
0: She's from Takrady.
1: Yes, she's from Takrady. In fact, she was arrested here in Takrady.
0: When?
1: December 26th, 2014.
0: 2014, 12 years ago.
1: 12 years ago.
0: Wow. But the key thing she's mentioned is that there are people offering information to drug peddlers from the state, from the, you know, security, that's NACOC. So that they would escape into a bar. Then they will give them information as to... Yeah, same moment. It's unfortunate, but that's the issue. We need a complete overhaul of our security apparatus, architecture. Let's make progress. Lordia Anyoko Nunu reports for the GNA, and she reports that the Ghana Ports and Harbors Authority says the planned Takrady floating dock project, backed by 101 million British pounds in financing, will significantly strengthen Ghana's ship repair and offshore service capabilities. Now, Johnson Asirun Kitia, board chairman of the GPHA, said the project would further position Takrady as a leading maritime hub within the West African sub-region. Now, he said the investment formed part of broader efforts to expand port infrastructure, improve operational efficiency, and enhance Ghana's competitiveness within the global maritime industry. Now, the board chairman said this when he addressed stakeholders at the ceremony in Tema to launch the commemoration of the 40th anniversary of the establishment of GPHA. Now, according to him, the floating dock project would boost the country's ship repair capacity and provide technical support to offshore operations. And I quote him, "These investments are more than infrastructure projects. They are investments in Ghana's economic growth, competitiveness, and the future of our maritime industry." Now, he said, "The transformation of Takrady Port together with the expansion of Tema Port demonstrated the government's commitment to developing world-class maritime infrastructure capable of meeting the demands of global trade." Now, he noted that the two ports played a critical role in Ghana's economy by facilitating international trade, supporting industries, and providing logistical services to the oil and gas sector. The board chairman said the authority had, over the past 40 years, overseen significant infrastructure development through private-public partnerships, automation, and advanced information technology systems. He cited the completion of a 3.5 million 20-foot equivalent units container terminal, as well as investment in a dry bulk terminal and a natural gas liquid export terminal at Takrade. He said GPHA would continue to focus on increasing port capacity, embracing green port initiatives, and leveraging technology to develop smart ports capable of meeting future demand. So that is that. The Ghana Ports and Harbors Authority says that apologies, plans are far advanced for the 101 million British pounds floating dock project, and that is to strengthen our maritime industry, and it's coming to Takoradi.
1: That's a good one. Now, the Central East Regional Police Command has arrested two suspects in connection with a robbery at Gomua Dominase, that is in the central region. That resulted in the death of a 30-year-old mobile money vendor. Now, according to the police statement signed by DSP Victor Kofi Dosso, head of public affairs of the Central East Region, we understand investigations into the incident led to a breakthrough after an iPhone 13 Pro stolen from the deceased was detected as having been activated. Now, police intelligence subsequently led to the arrest of Isaac Bafu, also known as Kwame Chedu, at Kwesimintim here in Takoradi. That was on June 26, 2026. Now, a search conducted on the search resulted in the recovery of the iPhone 13 Pro belonging to the deceased. Police said the phone had been concealed in an iPhone 17 safety case together with the mobile phone accessories. Now, during interrogation, Isaac Bafo allegedly led investigations to Prince Tewia Bidu, a phone technician based at Kwesimintim. Now, according to the police, Bedu confessed to replacing the motherboard, a face ID component, and camera sensors, of the stolen iPhone at a cost of 2,650 Ghana cedis. A subsequent search of his residence led to the recovery of a box containing the original motherboard, face ID component, and camera sensors removed from the deceased phone. Now, the two suspects have since been arraigned before the Ofakor Circuit Court and are being held pending further investigations. The police said the recovered iPhone and its original and refurbished component have been retained as exhibits. Meanwhile, the Central East Regional Police Command said it has intensified efforts to identify and arrest other members of the robbery gang, as well as, persons connected to the handling of the stolen phone. Now, the command has appealed to the public to provide credible information that could assist in investigation. Persons with information are encouraged to contact the police on 191. 191. The same short code that either called nobody picked. So if you have, more information, you are encouraged to contact the police on 191 or on 18555. To friend 191 nan will be on fire. You can dial 18555 or report to the nearest police station. So good job. The police arresting two more suspects, and if you're on Facebook, you get to see their images.
0: That's quite unfortunate to have our younger folks more interested in illegal ways of making money. But kudos to the Ghana Police Service. Mm. This issue, I understand, happened in the central region. The police are not giving up. Followed up through their intelligence-led operations to come and arrest the suspects here in Takoradi, in Kwesimintim, to be precise. All right, let's go to Nkrofu. The management of Adamus Resources Limited has presented educational materials to the first 100 candidates who excelled in the 2025-2026 BECE within the Alembele district. Now, the items included 100 chop boxes, 3,000 exercise books, 200 pens to lessen the financial burden on parents as the beneficiaries continued the education at the second cycle level. Now, Awumbila Salifu is a representative of the Public Affairs Department of the company, and he made the presentation to the Ghana Education Service on behalf of management and Madame Angela Diala Atie, the chief executive of Adamus Resources, a subsidiary of Nguvu Mining Limited at Nkrofu. Now, Mr. Salifu

0: said the donation formed part of the company's CSR to ensure that host communities within its catchment area benefited from its operations. Now, he said quality education and health delivery were very critical to holistic development. Hence, the numerous strategic interventions embarked upon by the company to promote education and health delivery. Now, he mentioned some of the social interventions by Adamu's Resources as the annual sponsorship to the Kwame Nkrumah Festival, that's in Nkrumah Fest, renovation of the Nyaneba Junior High School block at Nkrofu, refurbishment of the maternity ward of the Nkrofu Clinic, donation of medical equipment, as well as the construction of concrete bridge linking the Nkrofu old and new sites. Now, others are the reshaping of the Teleku Bokazo to Salmon Road, the donation of solar equipment to the Elembele District Assembly, renovation of GES District Office at Nkrofu, renovation of the administrative block of the Nkrofu Agric Senior High Technical School. Adamu's Resources also continue to be a major sponsor of the district science and math quiz competitions. Mr. Salifu said ongoing projects in the Elembele District included the construction of the ultra-modern community-based health planning and services compound, which is a CHIPS compound at Saoma at Ankobra, a 5-unit kindergarten block for the Catholic primary school at Nkrofu. He said under the company's education program, about 150 students were on its scholarship schemes up to the tertiary level. Now, he said the company would not or cannot survive without the development of host communities and will therefore continue to partner with the district assembly and traditional authorities in their development agenda. Now, Wilfred Kate Adodwaji, the district director of education within the Elembele district, who received the items on behalf of the BEC candidates and their parents, said the directorate had religiously selected the best 100 students who excelled in the 2026 BECE, expressing gratitude to the company for their initiative as part of efforts of its commitment to support education delivery within the area. Mr. Adodwaji urged parents to invest in the education of their children to enable them to grow up and contribute to the development of the district and country at large. So that is that. Adamu's Resources donating some educational materials to the best 100 students, so 100 graduates, BECE graduates within the Elembele district. And they've been giving 100 chop boxes. So one man, one chop box, or one student, one chop box. 3,000 exercise books. So we want to believe 30 exercise books per student, 200 pens. So each student will get 2 pens. So, in case the district assembly decides to keep someone, for the other students, no. These are for the 100 students. So one student will get one chop box, 30 books, and 2 pens. That is what you're entitled to per the distribution formula. But kudos to Adamu's Resources for supporting young students or BEC students, students who graduated from BEC. Some of us, if we BEC, there was nothing like Womo Chechenyoma. Life is not fair sometimes. So. Life is not fair.
1: I agree, but they need them. So.
0: In your time, what happened to your time? What Cheche back in the day? Kamedia and Kameme Pegari. That is that for Westing Today this morning.
1: Yeah, yes.
0: All right. That will be it all for Westing Today this morning. We're taking a quick breather. We'll return and dive swiftly into our conversation this morning. Stick and stay. Don't move it, muscle.

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Oh, there's something more every evening from the 21st of September to the 2nd of October at 6:30 p.m. every evening. Pastor Jehoshaphat Yao Odro will be at the Takrady Mall, opening the Bible, inspiring songs, truthful answers, and hope. Hope for your body, your family, your heart, and hope for the entire region. Because there are some pains that cannot be treated by any medicine. The Healing Hearts Medical Mission is brought to you by Hope Channel Ghana in partnership with United Service to Africa, Nigel Memorial Adventist Hospital, the Adventist Church Ghana, and supported by the Adventist Heritage Cooperative Fund, the Advent Press, and the Western Regional Coordinating Council. 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Everything is free. 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

0: 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So you can join our live stream. Via the comment section, you can share your thoughts, your views, your opinions with us. In fact, we'd love to hear what you make of our conversation. And of course, you can also come through via phone call, via messaging. Send me a message via SMS or WhatsApp. WhatsApp, you can send me either a text or a voice message, or give me a phone call. I would love to hear from you this morning. Our line is already active. 020-105-1055. So this morning, Felix brought to us a story from the Takwa Nsoyim Municipal Assembly, where the MC, Mr. Kobina, called on the media to not stop criticizing the assembly and, of course, leadership when they are going about their duties. Well, some people are of the view that criticizing leadership turns out to be a very difficult job, because a lot of people attach so much emotions and politics to the positions that they will, and of course, the criticisms thereof. But then you look at that and you ask yourself, what about the crop of leaders that we've had or that we have? Are they leaders that are open to criticisms? Are they leaders that we actually wanted? Or these are leaders that imposed themselves on us? And I'm not talking about MMDCEs. We want to shift a little bit and talk about the 17 members of parliament we have from this region. Out of the 17, four of them are women, strong women. Five women wield the various ministerial positions. Two deputy ministers, one a minister. So out of the five, three of them are doing, quite well in their ministerial portfolios. But you ask yourself, are these the MPs that we actually wanted? All the 17 MPs that we have in the region, are they the MPs that we actually wanted? If yes, that's good news. But if no, what are we going to do about it in 2028? In December 2028, whether we like it or not, if things still stay the same, our region would join the other regions of this country, the other 15 regions of this country, to choose representatives that will sit in parliament, legislate over affairs, over matters, and they will lead us, whether we like it or not. But before that conversation gets swallowed by party colors, before that conversation gets diluted by who has the deepest pockets or who can, more or less pull out the biggest crowd at the rally ground, we owe ourselves a harder question this morning. A lot of you have complained over time that our MPs, our politicians are not helping us. The issues have remained over time. We have so much in here, but the things are still the way they are. And you will see what we'll do in the next election. The next election will happen and we'll still go the same way. In fact, we'll vote the same way we voted. So this morning, we're going to talk about 2028. Preparation always meets opportunity. We're going to talk about 2028. Who do we actually want as a member of parliament in the region in 2028? We're not going to be looking at names. We're looking at qualities. We're looking at values. We're looking at skill set. We're looking at the type of people we need to represent the region in parliament. Not who can win, but who can deliver. The other time, we engaged in a conversation as to who in the region is best fit as a running mate or a flag bearer. And a lot of you mentioned a lot of names. Ida Blankson made clear her caveat for choosing that we want somebody who can deliver, not somebody who has the name. Some people have the names, some people have the deep pockets, but the people who can deliver. This morning, we're looking at the people who can actually deliver for the region after 2028. Ordinarily, what I'll do is allow people to share their points first and I'll just listen. But this morning, I'll be a little bit biased towards myself and share a few things I would want to see in who will become MP, a member of parliament in 2028. Maybe you think about the next MP from Takrady or from Kwesimintim or from from Ahanta West, from Impoho, from Takwa, should have a lot of money, should have, you know, some gray hair, should look very beautiful, should know how to talk, should know how to rally people, should know. No. I am talking about mine. I'm going to start with the economy. The person who wants to become MP within the Western region in 2028, if you have plans of contesting as a member of parliament in 2028, you must first understand the economy of the Western region. And yes, Felix, you're a party, you match. Now, I'm a delegate, and I'm a assembly member. Na I'm very popular within the country. No. We need to move away from that kind of politics. We need to move away from that type of politician. I, Arafat Musa, I'm not talking about us. I am one constituency, my own constituency. What I want is a member of parliament within the region who understands the economy of the region. When I say the economy of the region, what do I mean? The Western region sits on so much resources. We talk about gold, we talk about oil, we talk about gas, timber, fisheries, agriculture. The biggest port, one of the biggest ports within the country. And yet, people look around and they say we have the smallest inheritance or the smallest development with regards to the resources that we have. And yet, election after election, the conversation shrinks down to this member of parliament sharing sewing machines, this member of parliament sharing popcorn machines, this member of parliament sharing packs of rice and food, this member of parliament sharing this and all of that. What is the bigger picture for the region? We are only interested in the boreholes. We are only interested in the free pens, free abadi, and the so many fancy, you know, trivial issues that we continue to distribute. Do we have MPs that are thinking about how these resources that we have will translate into meaningful jobs, will translate into investment, into businesses that will outlast a single term? Well, I want to first see a representative or a member of parliament who understands the economy of this region, will look at what is in this region and see that economy and see how best he or she will tap into that economy and make things better. The other thing, too, that I want to see in the MP for 2028 is a member of parliament who will put the region first. Felix, you know what happens in parliament? The picture is the minority versus the majority. Clearly, MPP versus NDC, politics in parliament. And people will go the extra mile to argue and debate on the basis of their party or to support their party in parliament. We go in there as sons and daughters from the soil, but we get into parliament and we get divided by which caucus we are on. So if you have Felix Boyensi as a member of parliament for... Felix, what's your constituency? For a skado keten. Making an argument that in a skado keten we need... what's that one major thing you need in a skado keten? That whole parliament will wait me. You don't even know what you need in a skado. So let's say in a skado keten you need a very huge hospital.
1: Uh-huh.
0: Let's just ask you.
1: A market,
0: right? You need an ultra-modern market. A huge market for that matter. The market that was built in Katia, you need that size or that standard. You in Eskado Keten is making an argument for not only the people of Eskado Keten, but the people of the region. Kenneth Aban on the other side is MP for... Mempiasem is in Sekundi, right? Or is also in Eskado?
1: Eskado Keten.
0: So let's just say Mempiasem is also a constituency. Mm-hmm. Kenneth is on the other side of the caucus, also a son from the region. Kenneth, based on the political color and where he is sitting, and based on the position that he wields from his side of the house, will stand up and say, no, they disagree. Why are they not looking at fixing da-da-da or continuing the project of his government, of his party? Why should they go and look for money and come and invest in the Eskado Keten market you're talking about? And that's the politics we see in parliament. Even if there is a worthy cause that would benefit the greater good of the people of a certain region, based on the political party lines, we are forced to disagree. What I want to see is, we have a regional caucus in parliament. And I'll tell you, we have a regional caucus, but is it as strong as the other regions? The strongest regional caucus in parliament is the Ashanti caucus. They go into parliament and then they make a case. They argue. In fact, they sit down. They are divided between the majority and the minority caucuses. They sit down and tell you, Masa, in Kumasi, we want this. We want the airport. We want that. We want this. We want that. We are going to argue. Whether we agree or disagree based on caucuses, we are going to push for it. And they push for it and they get it done. How many times have we come together as members of parliament from two different caucuses, from two different parties, to sit in parliament and make an argument based on the region? Well, I want to see that kind of representation in parliament. Whether Kenneth belongs to party one, Felix belongs to party blue, either belongs to which party? Which party do you want to belong to? This is just a parliament. We are
2: yellow.
0: Party yellow. Out of all the colors, you pick yellow. There is blue, you pick the yellow. HR, good morning. Blue, that always say yellow. You understand? Based on the different caucuses we have, once you are entering parliament, you are saying, today, what is the agenda for the Western region? Maybe it's a bad thing. Maybe it's a bad thing I'm thinking.
1: No, it's never a bad thing, but I think politicians or MPs are influenced in so many ways. So it makes, you know, your points a bit difficult for them to do.
0: No, Felix, I understand your point that before going, the agenda would be given to you by your leader, the leader of your caucus. And the government, the paper say, Beba, we are canceling all of them. We are criticizing, we are going to stage a walker, blah, blah, blah. But you're going to say that, okay, out of all of these things, first, I was elected by the people from my region.
1: That makes you stand out, right?
0: No, but there are caucuses, and the caucuses can also make an agenda. Regional caucuses, for that matter. What do I want for my region?
1: So MPs from the region can
0: from the
1: come
0: region
1: together,
0: should come together and say, okay, and even if not on agenda. The ground, we can say, okay, we are coming together. We need to finish our PTC. Who are we going to see? Maybe the leader of the caucus is a person from the minority house or the minority side of the house. And say, okay, let's go and meet the roads minister or the finance minister. And then you, the MPs from the side of the government, will say, okay, Yanko, and then you go and give your own government pressure on top of your minority people. Pressure. That's a layer quino, your PTC, your market, and how far. But once the person from the minority side is raising a question as to when are we getting the market done, the people who are from this region on the side of the government will say, I then I will criticize it. So what I'm saying is we need a stronger regional caucus or representation in parliament. These are the MPs that we need. The third point is, and you know this, I want to see MPs. In fact, I believe that we should have an open forum for all MPs. So if you are an MP, you all will group all of you in one room and talk to us what you have to say. not only your constituency, but for the entire region. I want to see new set of MPs that will see tourism, creative arts, sports as very serious, critical industries. You know these industries you don't take seriously? You don't take seriously at all, at all, at all, at all. What the MPs would care about is yebe dege bohua, yebe ye toilet facility, ye chichewi, ye chichewi, ye chichewi. But what about the creative art people? At a point in time, we had a minister for the creative arts and culture. How did Sekendi Takrady benefit from the creative arts? Our only CNC is still under construction for God knows how long. Is that someone with a raging at heart? As we speak, there is a minister for creative art and culture. She's not from the region. But are we applying pressure to that minister? That, Chale, our region has a lot of potential. Creative arts. Go to Nkrofu and look at the Kwame Nkrumah Museum. Kwame Nkrumah Museum. How many times have we not heard from the mayor that the Monkey Hill would be Monkey Hill Sanctuary and would do this? How many times have we not heard from the mayor that the beachfront will be transformed into a tourist site? The constituency with the most tourist sites is the Hunter West constituency.

0: not joking. The track and field athletes, we want to produce some from here. Yeah, boy. The inter-schools games that we did at the SIPO, we had to go and beg NSA to open the place for us. The place is still under renovation. So we need MPs who take seriously tourism, creative arts, a network event with a capacity of about, event grants with a capacity of 10,000.
1: No.
0: 5,000.
1: Unless the stadium...
2: 5,000
0: capacity.
2: The more event center.
0: Event you have 5,000. It's event grounds.
2: Event grounds.
1: Yeah.
0: And no crazy as to a mobile also. And no more the and no mobile also. It's strictly events.
1: Strictly events.
2: Yeah.
0: Okay.
1: Event. 5,000 people there. No.
0: It's too much.
1: It's too much.
0: Stampede between us.
1: Yeah, it's too much. Mm. It's too
0: so
1: much.
0: We can't even get the entire region. 5,000. A proper event grounds or event center. Are our MPs even thinking about the creative and arts sector? Do they even go to parliament going to say, "Net dear, yenko pushy for creative arts"? One of the people who continue to make our region proud over and over and over are the people within the creative arts sector. Semebuanwaka. Kofi Kinata always pushes Western Region agenda. Mebua.
2: Oh, yeah.
0: Kofi Kinata speaks English, but he deliberately, maybe you've not monitored, deliberately wants to speak Fanti.
2: Mm.
0: Even on English-speaking radio stations or TV stations. He deliberately wants to, because he wants to sell a certain agenda. The CK Mans, the Castro, the Papa Youngsons.
2: Mm.
0: At a point, the entire country was watching Jankata from the region. Yeah. But what have we done for creative arts? So we want, I mean, I want to see MPs who would want to champion an agenda for creative arts, for tourism, and sports. Number three. Makatri. I'm here, number, okay, I'll just mention two more. And then you also come on with your points. I want to see MPs who use data. Gone were the days where MPs would come and say anything they want to say. Or tell us what they want to tell us. In fact, in recent time, we've seen MPs champion a lot of initiatives. And they put their names. You, all over social media, you see. Felix Initiative on the Youth. Kenneth Aban Soccer Initiative. Ida Blankson Food Initiative. Da-da-da Initiative. And we all say we are championing it or we are focusing that on the youth. On a specific group of people. For this person, for that person. But is that backed by data? If you're in parliament this morning or you're going to parliament to make an argument for your constituency, do you have the data? Do you understand the data? Do you speak the language of data? Not vague assumptions. If Felix wants to do something for a Skadoketen youth, do you have their data? Have you collected their data? Or you only have the data of the people who voted for you? Because they do. So have you collected data to understand, to sit down and understand that with data analyst to say, okay, this number of people, the number that we have, on qualification, you're saying, on understanding to say, what do they actually need? Do they even know what they want? Have we engaged them? What are we giving to them? What is the 5-year goal that we want to realize after giving them this initiative? Felix, I hope you understand my point.
2: Yeah, yeah,
0: the
2: yeah.
0: point I'm making is you don't just so come and give.
2: Put together a research team. A research to do some research so you understand data.
0: Bro, to say, okay, I'm assuming this is what you take. Whether you know what you want or not. And I want to hope that this thing would help you. What if that thing rather kills me? Do you know? And I saw recently on video that the NY people. YEA people have gone to bring in motorbikes and you're saying you're going to give to the youth 1,000 motorbikes to ride. This they believe is an intervention that will kick out youth unemployment. But what about the people who do not want to ride? What about the people who wanted to cook? The people who wanted to clean? The people who wanted to do so? Do we even know? Do we have data? I want to see a new crop of MPs who do or use data. So if Ida is coming to tell me as member of parliament that I am helping

0: the girl child, or I want to help the girl child and give them soap making skills. Either, what is your data telling you? Say no more pay. We no more pay. Okay, what are you achieving at the end of the day? Things that we can follow. And then last but not least, I want to see an MP who thinks first about the... I talked about thinking first about the region. But whether your party is in government or not, that is the MP I want to see. That if I belong to party one and my party one is in power, I should be able to say it. I'm not saying go and disrespect them. You understand? But I'm saying that we should find ways, because we need to disagree to agree. Because I belong to a certain fold does not mean even when I disagree with them, I would run with them. I have ways of registering my disagreement. You understand my point? So if you are even in opposition and a party in government is doing well, admit it. No, once we think is far-fetched or is not possible, that is when we continue to have mediocre MPs. This is, for me, I feel, Charlie, it's high time we stop, call it speed a speed, and not a digging material. I feel we're I'm not saying you guys say, oh, mubwa. You know, that kind of thing. You are disagreeing with them, but in a more diplomatic manner.
1: Yeah, but however you say it,
0: a disagreement is a disagreement.
1: Yes, it is still going against your party. And once that individuals belong, it makes it difficult to, you know, talk against the same party that you belong to. And in this country, the political game that we play in this country is so bad to the extent that you cannot even dance to
0: the tune of an
1: yes,
0: the tune of an opponent.
1: Yes,
0: what's a bit of disqualified, and people have been disqualified for that.
1: Exactly, that is how bad it is in this country. We've had people thrown out from a political party because they express their dissatisfaction over some internal, you know, issues, and the people at the top believe that it goes against, you know, their constitution.
0: Because it's been normalized.
1: And so that is the abnormal. This is a deep-rooted something with our political parties. And so, though I would agree with you, I believe it is a solid point. It will be extremely hard, you know, for our politicians and the political parties to adapt some of these things. Unfortunately, in this country, when you become a president, when you become a member of parliament on the ticket of, you know, party A or party B, the party ideologies or the party's priorities always come first. And it overpowers, you know, the individual intentions that you have for your country or your constituency or your own people. The Kwesi-Mintie member of parliament,
0: Fifi Backman.
1: You interviewed him some time ago and he mentioned that he's always going to put party sentiments aside and deal with issues that will, you know, overly help the people of the country and those at his constituency. And so when his party brings up initiatives and they are not good, he will say it is not good.
0: Whether he is following up with that principle.
1: Yes. Maintaining campache. And so I believe it is something difficult, you know, for politicians to do, especially when, you know, throughout your campaign processes and in your quest to become a member of parliament, some have been heavily backed by, you know, the political parties. Some have been heavily backed by some financiers, some NGOs, some people that are very close to them. And so once they become, you know, MPs, once they grab political power, the priorities of their political parties and their financiers becomes, you know, paramount. It becomes first, top on their priorities. And so the problems with their constituents and, you know, their own people becomes a secondary matter. It is how we behave in this country as politicians or as people occupying leadership positions. And so even though I would agree with you that, you know, it's a solid point, and by so doing, we'll be able to develop and build stronger communities that will eliminate all sort of negative stuff. I believe that it is equally difficult because of, you know, personal interest and they are belonging to other political parties and all of that. We are in this country that people saw that places where opposition posters were around, they were disqualified because almost shop baby, you know, opposition posters. Ridiculous stuff. That is what we entertain in this country. And so it is difficult with your last point, even though I believe you would have been brilliant. Over the years, in my opinion, I believe we've produced dishonest leaders. Over the years, we have voted for dishonest leaders, probably because at certain point we do not have choice, or our choices are limited because of the people that are being presented to us to vote on them. You are forced to, you know, vote for one. And so over the years, we've been able to, you know, elect dishonest leaders that once they occupy offices, they tend to neglect their own people. In 2028, I would want us to, you know, get individuals who are so honest and trustworthy that they know that these are the challenges, you know, that my people are facing. They know that we are their people and that these are the challenges that they are facing. And so once they occupy political positions or they are into or they are in, you know, some of these offices, their honesty should be able to guide them and look back at their own people and say that the same people that voted for me to be in power, they need my help. And so I'm supposed to, you know, come to their aid and solve quite a number of their problems. You see, if we have that in mind, if we become intentional about some of these things, we will put, you know, party whatever aside and deal with proper situations on grounds. Trust me, you might have won as an NDC person, or you might have won as an NPP person. But one thing that you should also have in mind is that once you are into office, you are there to serve Ghanaians, not party members. And this thing, I think we've preached that on this platform for a longer period of time. But politicians see things differently. And on the other hand, the people that tends to vote for these politicians also, you know, are beginning to see things, you know, from the same lens. That, okay, he is an NDC person, he is an NPP person. We that we also vote belong to certain political parties. And so we will tend to vote for an individual that belongs to our party. We do not vote for an individual, you know, that can go a long way to properly develop our constituencies or our various communities. That shouldn't be, you know, our thoughts anytime we are entering the ballot, you know, boxes to cast our vote. We should know that we are going to vote for a Ghanaian that will have, you know, a clear conscience, a good mind, an honest person, somebody that we can trust to properly develop our communities. And it also goes for the candidates that have their names on the ballot papers that are seeking power.
0: So what you're saying is that the next MP within the region should be honest, should be trustworthy, should have a development agenda in mind.
1: And that is more important. You know, a proper local development plan. At the national level, the party in power would have, you know, so much on paper to do for the country. Some promises here and there. We know, we understand. But once you become closer to your people, the member of parliament for Isikado Keten, the member of parliament for Kwesi Mintim, the MP for Efia, once you are here with your local people, you should be able to have, you know, a clear local development plan that will go a long way to help the very local people, the same people that voted for you. And I understand sometimes they cannot be done in isolation. You would have to collaborate with, for instance, the assemblies and, you know, the other stakeholders to be able to do some of these things. That should be the priority. Yes, we understand that as a member of parliament, you would need to be in parliament, you know, to discuss law-making stuff and what have you. But once you are here, you are the same people that promises that, you know, a certain development that you think the people can benefit from. You are the same people. And so once we vote for you, that should also be part of the priorities. It should be on top of the priority list. There should be a proper plan for that. At least in the 4 years that the next general elections, you know, approaches, we should be able to see something at the local level and in our various communities that, oh, this MP that we voted for together with the assemblies and the other stakeholders, they've been able to do this proper developmental stuff for us that is, you know, benefiting us and will continue to benefit us. If we do not elect such leaders, once they gain power, they will be in Accra, Dadana, and it will not help.
0: Three points from Felix Boyensi. Ida, what kind of MPs do we actually need as a region in 2028? We don't want names, but we want the kind. Nipano, maybe Onye Tintin Gram, what to say, Kenneth Aban. Onye Kokose, Felix Buinsia, you know, what type of leaders do we need?
2: Okay. So Felix mentioned three things, and you mentioned like four or five even. So I probably also mentioned three, and I'm going to really settle on virtues because I feel as though all of the things that we've talked about, the reasons why we are not achieving those things, or the reasons why we cannot necessarily have a minister or a regional caucus that is very like concerned about tourism, or have MPs who are concerned about the region, or why the 17 members of parliament cannot even go for dinner and say we are just specifically here
0: thinking about our region.
2: Do you understand? Or let's invite the media. I'm just trying to say.
0: But what Ida is saying is it should have happened.
1: Yes.
2: Yeah.
0: And solid. MPs in other regions do that. They sit down. NDC, NPP,
2: let's have a conversation. Do you understand? And you can do this alongside the media. You can do this alongside the assemblymen.
0: The MMDCs.
2: And you understand? So as you're talking, it might be very casual, but those are the times where you blow away all that tension and people are feel very easy talking about their problems. So you'll be able to jot it down at the back of your mind, especially because you have the intention of solving that particular problem for them. But the reasons why all of these things don't exist is because I feel as though our value system as a country has already been brought down, or we no longer even have a whole value system. What that looks like is that certain virtues that should exist in a person, that should propel the person to do the right thing, does not exist. So for instance, this policeman that went to save people's lives at Aboso.
0: Chief Inspector Hans.
2: This man was trained, and he was trained alongside thousands of other policemen. However, some of them, in fact, maybe most of them, are taking bribes and are, you know, behaving, you know, in a very bad way. But he decides that, or maybe even he, at a point in his life or in his career, had done something bad whatsoever. But at that point, he felt like, I have to put everything aside, go in there and save people's lives, because that is the duty. That is what I put myself out there, to serve the people, right? And so if this man does not have a particular virtue, which is that level of compassion, that level of call to action, that level of, I owe this country some duty of care, or I owe citizens of this country some duty of care, he wouldn't have made that particular move. So we need people that have certain virtues. First one is diligence, right? There's a part in the Bible that said that a man who is diligent in his works will stand before kings or something. I'll try and find the verse, right? We must be diligent. And, you know, these things, I feel what we are talking about now, the MPs we have currently,

0: immediately, it will be very hard to change them. Do you understand? Like, these are the bad ones we've chosen. Just like the way Felix said, we've constantly made very wrong decisions and chosen dishonest people to lead us. And so, as somebody, they're more than momentum. Now, let's look at how we can grow a new crop of people that will be diligent in their work. I read something somewhere that said that the first education that an American child receives is education on patriotism, and not education on religion, not education on tribe or whatsoever. It's patriotism. And so every American child feels this kind of love towards the country, and that is why they would be at the front line of very dangerous situations, like being in the army or whatsoever, and choose to die for their country.
1: I think we're also at the front line.
0: How many people choose to die for Ghana?
1: The people who die are there.
0: No, it's just one, like Inspector Hans, who would probably put himself at the face of danger and say, I would save people's lives at the expense of my life. Mm. How many chief inspectors like that do we have? Do you understand? So we need to inculcate that diligence in students and in ourselves. What that looks like is that even when we have a little boy who is a class prefect, they do that work diligently. School prefects, they do that work diligently. Even if it is somebody who is cleaning the streets, they do their work diligently. Mm. If it's a prison officer, they do their work diligently. Because everybody that has become an MP has worked at anywhere before. I don't know if you get me. They've worked anywhere before. They've either been in any position where they had to do something before. How diligently did they do that particular work? Do you understand? So if we cannot trace that diligence in your work, you become a very... Your character becomes very questionable. Mm. So we should look for people who are diligent.
1: But you
0: talk about how we measure that diligence. So we should be able to track. That is why in other jurisdictions, and your point of data is very, very solid, because in other jurisdictions or in other countries, you'd realize that from birth to when the person is employable, there's a track record of everything that person had done. Mm. Even if they got into a fist fight with somebody at the roadside, the record is there.
1: Yeah.
0: Even if they had an argument with their parents at home and something erupted into something, the record is there. All of those things are there to check your temperament, to check if you are somebody that gets angry easily, or somebody that would most likely take an action because of A, B, C, D. Do you understand? So they measure all of those things, and you're able to put it together and say that you are a diligent man, or you're a man of integrity. Do you understand? If you read the story of Nkrumah, you'd realize that everybody that worked with him, or everybody that grew up with him, has something to say about the way he worked and the manner in which he, you know, he dispensed his duties as a person. Do you understand? There's a track record of his diligence. So for me, I would look at the virtues. The diligence is one of them.
1: Diligence.
0: Would they do their work diligently? If you're doing your work diligently, you wouldn't mind if this person is from another party or not from another party. Your fidelity is to, you know, the vision of the region you are leading or the constituency that you are leading. Compassionate. And compassion is not something that is taught. It is something that you feel within you. It is internal. It is just like when you see somebody's child going through the most traumatic things, you'd feel as though it is your own child. Even if you have not given birth before, or you've never fathered a child or mothered a child or a baby, you still feel as though, because we are human, I feel connected to you. It's the same way when, for instance, I am a policeman and I'm by the roadside and I see a rickety car, I see a car that is not roadworthy, I wouldn't take 1 cedi or 2 cedi or 5 cedi or even 500 Ghana cedis and let you go, because I feel some level of compassion towards the people in the vehicle. That what if you go and you throw their lives away, like you go have an accident and then they die in that particular accident. I'm compassionate enough towards those 15, 14 passengers to not let you go, but then maybe transfer them to another vehicle and ensure that you are punished for having a rickety car whatsoever. That level of compassion should be there. If we are compassionate enough, people will not put innocent people in prison. Judges will not take bribes and then put innocent people in prison, right? Policemen would not take monies from other people and tell them to make statements that are not even true, if we are compassionate enough and think about one another. But that compassion, like I said, is an internal thing that must be cultivated when we are kids. So when we are in crèche and somebody is eating, and then let's say a child is eating and the friend does not have food, and teachers teach them that you share. That person, that child grows up, gets into GHS, gets into senior high school, and knows that I have to share.
1: So you won't get into office, and even the things. I saw a video on social media where

0: One politician was so angry because he donated some items to a hospital. And he didn't say that he was going to return to the hospital. A month or two after, he went back to the hospital. Even the beds he went to donate went to me.
1: Imagine.
0: The bags of rice, the oil. Apparently, the leaders of that hospital had sold everything.
1: So you look at how, and and this is even a hospital.
0: Yeah.
1: There are some cases where you go like, well, we don't need compassion. But hospital, even if you don't have compassion, you are the most like stone-hearted person. Mm. Once you get there, you should be able to feel a certain sentiment towards, you know, the sick. But look at this. So if we cultivate that idea or that idea into the kids that are coming up, it would be very lovely. Now, you see kids who want to share. You see that a child would not want to break this chair because he knows that if I don't sit here anymore, another person would come and sit down. Mm. You know, in government schools recently, they say that when you are coming, because the chairs are not enough, bring your own desk. Mm. And you realize that the students that bring their own, I don't have data to back this, but it's something my little brother told me. He said that the students that brought their own desk, their desk always looked fresher and newer than the students that had the desk that was given to them by the school.
0: Because it's their own, they protect it.
1: Because it's their own, they protect it. They don't just scratch on it. They don't, if it's dirty, they clean it. They dust it every morning, right? But the students that had the chairs given to them by the school, they go like, well, I came to meet the other person who had destroyed it. So I wouldn't even want to fix it. Mm. It's just like, oh, I came to the studio and then this microphone was tilted. I didn't tilt it, so I'm not going to change it. I'm just going to manage it and go away. Then the next person comes. Nobody wants to, like, you know, solve anything. Do you understand? So if we are compassionate enough, things would really change. I wanted to add last one, right? I think that... which... Maybe this is impossible for all of us, but... it has to be, I want to talk about commitment, right? But I don't know if it's something that it has to be inculcated or something that it becomes a decision.
0: Mm.
1: Because you must be truly committed to a cause before you can even adopt it.
0: Mm-hmm.
1: Because you look at the institution of marriage, right? The reason why people decide to marry is because I can be committed to this person. I promise to live my entire life with this particular
0: person.
1: For better, for worse. And so
0: it drew worse than it's not with Ghani.
1: And you know what baffles me? These things that I'm saying, Felix would probably be thinking, and he's right to think in that direction, that, oh, this is your book, like they wouldn't take it.
0: Felix, is that how you're thinking?
1: Oh, yes. And see, no MP is going to listen to me. I said that, what Ida is saying is true. From today, I'm going to be diligent. No, because it has not been a part of them for a very long time. Yeah. And there are certain offers you cannot reject, right? But to be very committed, and Arafat, this does not mean that all the MPs have come together and decided that we're not going to be diligent too. There are some, the 17 MPs that we have, you might find 3, 4, 5 of them that are very diligent. But the problem is that if out of 17, only 5 are diligent and the rest of the 12 are not going in that line, it becomes very difficult to reach a consensus. Mm. It becomes very difficult to push a particular agenda because as the 5 is pushing, you have 12 of them trying to bring you down, right? And the weight of that is too much for them.
0: Yeah.
1: So everything I'm saying is that it should be a deliberate effort between all of us. We must agree. Like you said, we must agree to disagree that this is where we stand.
0: This is where we want to go.
1: Right? And at a point in time, maybe we might divide. Maybe when we are going for our rallies, we'll divide. Maybe when it comes to wearing our party colors, we'll divide. But there is a point where we can all come together and say that because we are all for the West. And I've heard Nyami Keble talk about this. And that was, like, I think their very early month in Parliament. They talked about the fact that all the MPs would come together and would champion a Western regional cause.
0: Mm.
1: I've heard Grace Ayensu Danka talk about it. That, all the ministers, like, in fact, they were very happy when they knew that the NDC had amassed a lot of, you know, votes here. And then they had a huge chunk of their ministers here. So they said they would all come together. So, Arafat, think of it this way. Even if this was partisan, it means that we should have 15 members of parliament who agree that we are going to do something that is going to help the region and just have 2 of them opposed. Let's assume that only 2 decide that because we belong to other parties, we don't want to do it.
0: Mm.
1: 15 against 2 is a huge number.
0: Yeah.
1: So by now, even if this was partisan, we should have seen the MPP projecting the Western region to the point where the two other MPs would have no choice but to join. Do you understand? So even if it was just 15, I am still not seeing these virtues in them. Or maybe is it because that they are always in Accra, whatever. I'm still not seeing these virtues in them. The only collaboration I saw was when Grace Ayensu Danka was doing the free bus and Yamike Bleitu was also doing the free bus. So it kind of like helped everything. But in each case, like you mentioned, have we sat down to talk about tourism? How many times have Yamike Ble, Fifi Backman, Grace Ayensu Dankwa,
0: Kobi
1: Ochidako, Jonah Jankujo, like everybody coming together, say, let's sit down and let's champion. So it's not just about the lawyer Fedi saying that, oh, we'll go and do the Monkey Hill. Now it's all the 17 leaders who are saying that we want to ensure that this thing is done. So when they go to parliament, that is what they put before. That means that they go to Dr. Kesela to force and they follow up consistently on how they can get funds to do that, right? But because we are not seeing that that unison and that collaboration, that is why we are still here. So if we can grow the virtues, I'm sure we'll see something
0: virtues.
1: Different.
0: I thought I was going to add one last one. The last one I wanted to add was, I want to see MPs who understand legislation. That your core duty is legislation. Moko diskasimra. I don't want, you know, there are MPs who are in parliament who have never spoken before. As a,
2: yes, I understand. That will not.
0: You see,
2: your information,
0: it should be felt.
2: It should be felt.
1: Like the formation of committees. So when they get to the committee meetings, they
0: yes, so there are committees and then your committees,
1: so
0: but on the grounds. That one of the first time MPs who have been very vocal on the grounds is the Efian MP, Lawyer Buama. He's had, maybe because someone will say, okay, he's experienced as a lawyer.
2: So how is that going to positively
1: help the region? There should also be a track,
0: So here's where I was going to say. Fantastic. So you are a member of parliament first for your constituency, but again, because you know that you represent the greater good of the region, we're looking at what laws are we going to pass, what laws are we going to critically look at that will inure to the greater benefit of us within the region. Mind you, laws do not affect only a region, but it affects the entire country. Yeah. So you are going to look at, how am I going to be biased towards my region? Because there are some laws that favor one region more than the others, although it's for the entire country. So again, we look at, let's say, the mineral royalties, for instance. The region is a leader when it comes to the mining or the extractives. Companies are paying certain royalties to government, a cap to government. Okay, how about we say, okay, as members of parliament from the Western, we're going to say, okay, let's go and make a law. Let's go and argue our way through and say, okay, we need to change the laws and say that once you pay royalties to government, X amount of the royalty should stay within the region of origin, right? Or the regions where you're mining from. Isn't that going to also inure to our benefit? Are we going to look at that legislation and say, okay, and now you're back room where I see people mine a lot here. There's oil, there's gas, there's cocoa, there's gold, there is bauxite, there is manganese, there's so many things. But among my new year, among the proceeds in the court, among which you are buying royalties, they pay their taxes, blah blah blah. How much money stays here other than the indirect jobs of the people that are employed? So how about we're going to say, okay, as MPs, so let's go and work the math and say, okay, we should have a specific fund, extractive fund per industry for every region to say, okay, once you mine and you pay 15% royalties to government, out of the 15%, government is obliged to leave 10% of that 15%, which is 1.5%, into the region. So keep it in the region. And then the region, spearheaded by the regional minister or by a certain committee, signatories would be the regional minister, sorry, will be the constituency MPs to decide out of the fund, their emphasis scanning. Isn't that a legislation that will help us? So I want to see MPs who understand legislation. And yes, I'm a corner my cotina bag mentioning me and my phone. So, no, papa, away then you get up and then no. I want to see MPs who understand legislation and how that legislation would inure to our benefit as a region. Who opposition be a parliament. Folks, Let us hear what you also have to say. What kind of... So this morning, the conversation is pretty much simple and straightforward. What kind of MPs do you want to see in your constituency? Don't mention any. What type of MP, based on the MPs that have lived in your constituency and in the region over time, what MPs do we actually need as a region in 2028? What kind of MPs? We've talked about a lot of things. Fellas talked about honesty, talked about someone who is development-oriented, someone who has love for the region, you know, passionate about the region and wants to see the region do better. Ida has talked about diligence. She's talked about compassion. She's talked about someone who is committed to the job. Commitment, committed to the job. Well, I've talked about a lot of things. I've talked about so many things. What type or what kind of MP would you want to see in the region in 2028? What type of MP do you think we actually need as members of this region or as residents of this region? Call me, send me a message, 020-105-1055. Call me, send me a message, let me hear from you. What kind of MPs do we need in the Western region in 2028? Hello, good morning.
3: Arafat.
0: Malami.
3: Bosu.
0: How are you doing?
3: I'm cool on your side.
0: I'm also doing very well, Malam.
3: Thank you very
0: what
3: much.
0: What kind of MPs do we actually need? Not the ones that will come, but the ones that we actually need in 2028. Tell me.
3: Thank you for your opportunity. You are doing a wonderful job. I just go to Nobu de Kurubu and Chamon to Kodjo Fodjo and then I can don't believe my brother Iliasu, Ibrahim, and still AKA Kubu. We need MP who promise us and fulfill it in terms of development. I get in the like all. What he was doing, what he's doing, we love him to be our MP because this man, he can choose to spend our money at the ECMA. He can chew it anyhow he wants. He cannot do nothing. Yes, because we have seen the previous one did not do exceptional thing like what this man was doing. Just is no more than even 2 years. He can testify for it. So imagine if you have opportunity to be at the parliament. I mean, he loved it, all kind of development that he promised. He will do it. So we need the development. I get in the plan. But Alpha, we are part of it. We don't see the NP are doing so much development to us. Because we're supposed to identify our problem to you. But we rather sit down and you can tell us that if I go, I will do this, I will do this. And why? But we have different mentality. And you could see some people, that's not their problem. Their problem is that when NP come, my this, I get in the point. So sometimes I can also dream the parliamentarian. But for me, I need the one who can give a development, can love it. When it comes to road, hospital, water, lights, facility, air care system, and things. So I love the one who can give a development. Thank you for opportunity. I did a wonderful job.
0: Thank you very much for coming through. Malam says we want MPs who would promise and fulfill, or promise and deliver, not promise and fail. Want those who would actually do what they said, or mean what they said and do them. 020-105-1055. The big question this morning is, what kind of MPs do we need in 2028 in the Western region? What kind of MPs do we actually need in the Western region in 2028? Share with me. Hello, good morning.
4: My brother.
0: Baba Keten, how are you?
4: Yeah, thank God. God is in control.
0: Fantastic. We thank God. Let's hear you.
4: Yo, and I said, I'm going to say, I'm going to say, I'm going to say, I'm going to say, I'm going to say, I'm going to say, as a leader of NDC for this region, I'm going to say, oh, yes, Zeba, all the chairman was a quality, regional minister, no, no, my dear, the crew, the lawyer, said, what would my father? You did the young minister was the candidate of quality, 2028. Oh yeah, Jumadina also the yeah, you two jelly maintaining one. Because 4 years I was that money, you want to bomb, but what a bomb model. Said the 4 years or a difficult day, but also problem. Over consumers in Nale, Obey Yamber, Nina Walla Cassasson, Obodembo Alabono, on Namah would be general, one more, another chance. But you would there.
0: Thank you very much for coming through. 020-105-1055. What kind of MPs do we actually need in the Western region in 2028? In 2028, what kind of MPs do we actually need as a region? Not the ones that we always, you know, put up, the ones that we always show up, but the ones that we actually need, the ones that we actually want, the ones that are going to change the affairs of this region, the ones that are going to bring about the development, the change that we need as a region. What kind of MPs do we need? Some have said we need MPs who promise and deliver. We want MPs who are truthful. We want the MPs who are honest. We want MPs who love this region more than anything else. What kind of MPs do we need in 2028? Hello, good morning.
5: Good morning.
0: Thank you for joining us. Please tell us your name and where you're calling from.
5: Oh, my name is Nanankete. I'm calling from Mpinting.
0: Okay, Nanankete from Mpinting. Share yours with us. What kind of MPs do we need?
5: I'm doing a great job. And what I want to speak is, you have to change your language, bring it into Bantu, so that our other people will hear what you are speaking. Okay, let me change this. Mampara Makaridewa, Yen MPs, and only Yen appointed to you one other. I have a whole hand. Because if you are, or the Bantu of Baba Dado, and Maman Nadin, or your pet, no Akatana Bofo. I couldn't want the young boy, no Akatessa. And I see there another, I said there, I go MPB.
0: Thank you very much for coming through and sharing your take or thoughts with us. 020-105-1055. What kind of MPs would you want to see elected for the Western region in 2028? What kind of MPs do we actually need? What kind of MPs do we actually need for the Western region in 2028? not the ones that, you know, we see over and over. They come promising, they come, you know, gifting, sharing money, you know, sharing blah, blah, blah. They come and tell us, we'll do this, we'll do that. And at the end of the day, we don't see anything. This time around, we're looking at choosing the people who would actually work for us. What kind of MPs do we actually need? 020-105-1055. Call me, send me a message, share your thoughts with me. 020-105-1055. What kind of MPs do we need for the Western region in 2028? What kind of MPs? Some say we want a talk and do. We don't want a promise and fail MP. Some say we want one that is truthful or kind of cray, even when his party is in the wrong. Someone who put the region first and not his party first. Call me, send me a message. 020-105-1055. Hello, good morning. Hello. Hello. We've lost you. Please do what to call back. Please do what to call back. The phone line is still active. 020-105-1055. Let's see if we can get through to this caller. Hello?
3: Arafat Musa.
0: Yes, Malam.
3: This one is, I wanted to ask questions. Did MP have that capability or that power or that strength to do whatever he wanted to do by himself without no interfering with the government? Is it possible like that?
0: What he wants to do with regards to what specifically?
3: Yeah, for instance, I want to build a hospital, maybe schools, road. I mean, water, providing water, the light, and all of this thing. Hospitals, kind of stuff.
0: So, okay. So MPs are supposed to work hand in hand with the various assemblies. Now, these assemblies are the local representation of the central government. So yes, you have a vision, you want to do something, but you can't just get up and say, I want to put up a hospital here. You would need to consult or sit with the assembly to discuss. Maybe the assembly within that territory has a hospital facility, so it wouldn't be more useful within that area. But probably the assembly will say, okay, based on what we have, we believe that maybe updating the current facility will be better, or move it to the nearby town or another community. I hope you understand. So you can't just decide to put up a road here, you decide to do this. No, you need to do that in consultation with the local assembly. And for some cases, the ministries or the greater government.
3: Okay. I understand what you are talking about. Because I don't understand the reason why sometimes we always put an MP, do not do facilities, not do then that. Because I realize that MP does not have that power to do anything for his own name. They have to go maybe lobby it from the president before they will come and bid for him, you understand? But and the same people don't know that, and the same people that will come and prompt that they will do this thing. They will do it for them. People will blame him and go back and go outside and vote for them. At the end of the day, we see other things at a stamp story, yeah, today, tomorrow, today, all this kind of thing. So if you know that you are not the one who is responsible for that, why is it that you come on the platform and promise people? That's my problem. I don't know, you will tell like a joke. And our problem is that the voters, we also have a problem. Because we will not look at what the man promised us for previous. Oh, once it's an MPP, yes, no go area for ND, so we should go and do by election, all the punishment that we should bring you another MPP man and vote to go to parliament. We will not hold my accountability that he promised us for his first time. That's a problem. Oh, yeah, no go area for NDC. Oh, yeah, no go area for MPP. Look at what's going on in FIA. For so many years, time memory, MPP are running FIA. No development, nothing. Only what it is just a police park. That is it. for so many years. What are some of the problems that we're seeing? So we should change our attitude. We should not base on base our party. We should vote first for our development. No, this guy can do. We should send whether it's NDC or MPP or independence. But that's our problem, you understand? The vote that we are part of it, that we only see MP are developing our constituents. I thank you for another opportunity. God bless you. You are doing wonderful.
0: Thank you very much, Malam, for coming through. Well, he says we should hold our horses a little bit, you know, in calling for development from our members of parliament. Directly, they are not responsible for development, but they are responsible directly for legislative duties or enacting laws or making laws, basically. That is true. 020-105-1055. What kind of MPs do we need for the Western region in 2028? Hello, good morning.
6: Good morning, Arafat.
0: Good morning, Kofi. Yamia do me a hoy and house.
6: Ah, I come down. Ethiopia.
0: Sure, Kofi. Let's hear you.
6: Hey, Arafat. I'm going to go to the parliament. One question, Brana, one salon lobby for projects. In Fambra, one of various constituencies. Damn, I'm in Minimpa. But so, Otumo Banade, MP Nang, Nikobetina, MP Nangatan. Sabi, and you won't know one semi. But when you're busy in semi, but yeah, bia or use it kana or the other other to vote. But rather this cannot wanna other for example, no lawyer break. Now that one's been come opposition, no whisker. But who was can what the year one chanda what root to vote. Single handedly, or to me did a miss canoe. If you are now the Amoa Banoa Chama, Domino, interest free loan, they into what's our global soa of the Anapa. I will end in the West Canoe. Any power crown starts there. It be create employment. You want to make an create employment. One that says who's like a terrible way, you may be, they've been willing to be here, they, but so doing, confinable there. Money, piano pa, a bed or babwa. But a young man's cowan in sim. No look can I there, a little wood. An open number of a new there or a bed or over a cot so no call basis. No my scanning in sim. Less an also call, no two call lobby projects, nadino de bar. Na I shall no sin this suban. Ah, no kit under the adult, and send a report to a barman. Or you be a yes, Odin Kuala. Or get a leadership quality, sir. Or Wakuma. Or be a Wakuman to me a leader. Aha, Wakumepi, Mobro, don't to me a leader. The Madden in our qualities in your ideas. And to me, a Kakrama kind of young leader says, Cowan in Sema. I don't want to vote. But rather now, our position now, but power numpa and a day, you know. Or this kind of work. Well, the creating human and them money to my own piano or by a more. No, my scanning in seminal so one shiny suban, Nanonka, Kawaii, and Ubrinia, Bamis, when you know that our constituency no. One should have more quality singing now one fan to and some what I sell it. And yeah, be a wedding, though with dinner with dinner. Yeah, and the mask can be an old region or vacation because I told many we are 4 years and about 12 months. I bet now we hear my said another 4 years and so on a discuss and I have the deal. If it to me, no, you have the qualities now, Mabu Bobby. Now you have select, Madassi.
0: Thank you very much, Kofi Ayam, for coming through. Well, he says, I think there are some critical qualities we need to look out for. Not the one that will not be visible, not the one that, you know, is not. You know, blessed with resources to be able to pull some strings here and there to provide support where need be. If not, Charlie, it will be difficult. It will really be difficult to have the kind of leaders that we want to have. Thank you very much, Kofi, for coming through. One more call and we'll go for a quick commercial break. 020-105-1055. What kind of leaders, what kind of MPs

0: do we need for the Western region in 2028? What kind of leaders do we need for the Western region in 2028? One more call and then we'll wrap it all up on the show this morning. 020-105-1055. 020-105-1055. I think our last caller just came through. Hello, good morning. Hello? Hello, good morning. Hello? All right, please do want to call back. 020-105-1055. Okay, I think it's time for us to go for a quick commercial break. We're going for a quick commercial break. We'll return and wrap it all up on the show this morning. Stick and stay with us. The show continues after this.
1: Yao Biwa Hua, a drone to me, sir. A drinking a mau quadana. How are you with Sumasem? September, on Yanko Porum Fruo, Brat Hakradi Mall, and a panel watching Febiera. 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Jumedia I Hope Channel Ghana. 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

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Oh, this is still Beach 105.5 FM, and this has been the Western Echo Monday's edition right here on your super dial, Beach 105.5 FM. Yeah. My name is Arafat Musa. I was here with my colleagues, Felix Buensi, Ida Blankson, Kenneth Abban, and together we brought to you Western Echo.

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Hello, good morning, and welcome to Business Daily on Beach 105.5 FM. Coming up in the bulletin, Bank of Ghana forms multi-agency team to probe seized foreign currency. Fuel price is expected to rise marginally tomorrow, and also China factory activity shrinks for second month in August despite PMI uptick. Details of these and other stories coming up soon. Please stay.

0: Grateful for your company. I am Benedict Akne. We're coming to you live from our studios at the Edumante Place, 504 West Vijay. To your first story, electricity consumers could pay less if Ghana gas remains efficient in its operations, according to the Public Utilities Regulatory Committee, PRC. PRC Executive Secretary Dr. Shafiq Suleimana said sustained efficiency and profitability at Ghana Gas could lead to a reduction in electricity tariffs. He made the remarks during a two-day tour of Ghana Gas operational installations. He commended the company for its performance over the past 18 months and called for more investment to maintain stability and profitability.
1: Ghana Gas still needs more investments, and I think the commission and as the government is looking at upgrading their investment, the profit

0: which you saw them declare, has been indicated. It's an indication of their performance. I mean, over the last 1.5 years, it then means that they've performed so well, and we are giving them credit for that. We are encouraging them to continue under the current CEO, continue to maintain stability, and also continue to also increase or maintain their profits or profitability. I'm sure if they keep on investing, it will end up reducing the cost of utility provision. And that's so if Ghana Gas maintains their current work ethics and also maintain the profitability, in the long run, the cost of power will also reduce. So it's for the interest of all Ghanaians that Ghana Gas is rational and Ghana Gas is profitable going forward.
1: Dr. Shafiq Suleiman is the PRC's executive secretary. Ghana Gas chief executive Judith Ajoba Blaise said the company will reinvest its profit to expand operations and improve reliability of gas supply for power generation and industrial use.
2: We are glad that we posted the profit that you're talking about. When a company does well and posts such high profits, you ask yourself, what next? For us at Ghana Garden, what next? What next is expansion. We need to invest those profits in ensuring that our operations are more efficient and that we have more reliable and more available gas for use of power generation as well as industrial. So that's the next phase for us.
1: Judith Ajoba Blaise is the chief executive of SA of Ghana Gas. Two other stories. The chamber of petroleum consumers Ghana COPEC says petroleum prices are expected to increase marginally at the pumps from tomorrow. The adjustment is expected to affect petrol, diesel and liquefied petroleum gas LPG, largely due to changes in international refined petroleum product prices. COPEC project the price of petrol to rise to about 16.21 pesos per litre, representing an estimated 5% increase from the current average price of 15.43 pesos per litre. The chamber says the expected adjustment reflects development in international petroleum market and their impact on local pump prices. Away from that, the Importers and Exporters Association of Ghana has called on the Minister of Transport to convene an urgent stakeholder meeting to resolve and pass over regulated container administrative charges at Ghana Exports. The association says reports of some shipping lines and their agent charging fees above the approved ceiling are increasing the cost of doing business and creating uncertainty for importers and exporters. According to the association, the approved container administrative charge, also known as a local handling charge, is 720 cedis per 20-foot equivalent unit for both import and export containers. It says the directive remains valid and has been reinforced by the Ghana Shippers Authority, which has directed shipping lines and their agents to comply with the approved charge. At a news conference, President of the Association, Samson Asaki Awingobet, expressed concern over the continued charging of fees above the regulatory ceiling.
3: Another issue of serious concern to the IEA is the apparent disregard by some shipping lines and their agents for the Ghana Shippers Authority. Remember, there was a directive on the regulated container administrative charge, CAC, also referred to as local handling charges. The current regulatory ceiling placed a charge at 720 Ghana cedis, equivalent to one container, for both import and export container. The directive remained valid and operational, and the Ghana Shippers Authority has directed shipping lines and their agents to comply fully with it. The IEA is concerned that reports of some shipping lines, not just some shipping lines, all the shipping lines, continue to impose the charges above the approved ceiling, have the potential to increase the cost of doing businesses at Ghana port.
1: Samson Asaki Awingobet is the president of the Importers and Exporters Association of Ghana, calling the Minister of Transport to convene an urgent stakeholder meeting to resolve an impasse over regulated container administrative charges at Ghana's ports. Two other stories. Technical advisor at the Ministry of Energy and Green Transition, Dr. Yusuf Suleiman, says government's procurement of battery energy storage systems is expected to strengthen Ghana's electricity grid and improve the reliability of power supply. He says the investment will support the integration of renewable energy into the national grid enhanced grid stability and enable the power system to recover more quickly from disruptions. Speaking at the third edition of the Energy Sustainability Leadership Conference, Dr. Sulemana also urged Corporate Ghana to move beyond being consumers of electricity and become investors, innovators, and strategic partners in the country's energy transformation.
4: We are also pursuing the deployment of BESS, battery energy storage systems, including grid support capabilities to improve frequency stability, provide operating reserves, support renewable energy integration, enhance system recovery. Government is therefore expanding solar generation and battery storage, pursuing renewable energy solutions that can make economic sense for Ghana.
1: Now, the board chair of Safety Communication Council, also at the program, Dr. Kojo Akakwaten, says government's public energy investment framework must adequately involve the private sector. He believes a collaborative approach between government and private sector partners is essential to achieving sustainable and efficient energy production.
5: We must accelerate investment in renewable energy, energy efficiency, smart technologies, cleaner production, sustainable transportation, and innovative financing models. Companies can reduce operational costs while simultaneously reducing carbon emissions and strengthening Ghana's energy security.
1: Dr. Kojo Akakwaten is board chair of the Safety Communication Council. And earlier, you heard the technical advisor at the Ministry of Energy and Green Transition, Dr. Sulemana Yusuf. Moving on, the Bank of Ghana has intensified efforts to clamp down on the undeclared cross-border movement of foreign currency. The central bank has established a multi-agency committee to investigate seized foreign currency as authorities step up efforts to curb illicit financial flows and strengthen the integrity of the country's foreign exchange market. The preliminary investigation committee on seized foreign currency brings together the Ghana Revenue Authority, Financial Intelligence Center, National Security, Economic and Organized Crime Office, the Office of the Attorney General, Ghana Airports Company Limited, and the Bank of Ghana. The initiative follows intelligence suggesting that substantial amounts of foreign currency may be moving through Ghana's airports and other entry and exit points without the required declarations and supporting documentation. On the foreign front, China's factory activity, measured by the Purchasing Managers Index PMI, contracted for a second straight month in August. The official PMI rose to 49.8 in August from 49.2 in July, beating Reuters' forecast of 49.6 MBS. Data showed Monday a reading below 50 signals contraction. That's all for Business Daily. To our headlines again.

The Bank of Ghana has formed a multi-agency team to probe seized foreign currency at Ghana's airport. Fuel price is expected to rise marginally tomorrow, according to COPEC. And also, China factory activity shrinks for second month in August, despite PMI uptick. I am Benedict Akini. Thank you for tuning in. Up next is the Mid-Morning Lounge with DJ Kelly. Please stick and stay. Have a blessed morning.

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5: 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Yansha Winnie was say Wakuma, Nina free. Now fay any Murnon Siani Fibiazo, Beshia Safo Jehoshaphat Yaw Odro. 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

0: DJ Kelly. 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
1: Thanks.
0: Somebody say,
1: Lord, I thank you.
0: Looking
1: back now, I can say, thank you for everything.
0: We're not finished yet. We're not finished, church. I just want to say,
1: thank you
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0: 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We need you to sing this song.
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1: It's midday. Hello, good afternoon, and welcome to the City Prime News here on 97.3 City FM. I am Sheba Araba Benin. Coming up in the headlines, nearly 100 Ghanaian students face uncertainty after the University of Memphis and scholarship deal with Ghana over nearly $4 million in unpaid tuition.
2: Right now, our situation is very urgent. The school has made attempt to reach out to the Ghana Scholarship Authority, but with no positive outcome.
1: Also coming up,
3: we managed to cause an arrest, so that is the suspect. And then from the intelligence we are picking, she's the main distributor within the space. So with this arrest, we hope we get to the bottom of this case.
1: Key suspect arrested in Accra over the sale of unregistered cigarette-shaped lollipops as the FDA investigates their importation and distribution. Still ahead in the bulletin, government settles 20 months of salary arrears owed to workers of the Ghana Railway Union after a series of protests and threats of strike.
4: We have to show appreciation to the president of the nation for accepting our plea and paying us all our salary arrears. Initially, it was 20 months where the government paid each month, and recently has added all the 12 months.
1: And later 2026, This Is Ghana exhibition ends with high sale as government praises Channel One TV and City FM and calls for stronger local brands.
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1: We have this and many more. 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
1: Thank you for choosing us this afternoon to our first story, where nearly 100 Ghanaian students at the University of Memphis in the United States are facing uncertainty over their education after the university ended its scholarship partnership with Ghana over outstanding tuition payments. The university has confirmed that Ghana still owes nearly $4 million in tuition fees under the scholarship arrangement. The affected students who benefited from the Ghana Scholarship Secretariat program have been barred from enrolling for the new academic term unless they secure alternative funding to settle their tuition obligations. George Kakra Obey is a Ghanaian studying at the University of Memphis, and he spoke to City News on the matter.
2: Right now, our situation is very urgent. The school has made attempt to reach out to the Ghana Scholarship Authority, but with no positive outcome. Now, the university is demanding a payment of about $4.9 million in our outstanding scholarship debt before they will consider removing the hood on our account for us to register class. Our biggest concern is that by September 4th is the registration deadline, and classes are already getting full, and further delay could cause some students to graduate a semester or more late. And if we don't get registered past the deadline, which is this Friday, our visa will be at stake, will be out of status. And also, each student have been asked to move out from the student housing, of which we've already done in August 7th. So no Ghanaian student who is the scholarship beneficiary is living on campus now, and each of us is funding our own accommodation at the moment.
1: That was George Kakra Obey, who is a Ghanaian studying at the University of Memphis on government scholarship. Now, teacher unions say they are hopeful their meeting with the education minister today will resolve concerns over the placement of newly promoted teachers on the appropriate salary scales. The meeting follows an ultimatum by the unions for the government to address the issue by close of work today. Speaking to City News Communications Director of the Pre-Tertiary

0: Teachers Association of Ghana, Kingsley Anyimedu, says the unions will remain firm until their concerns are addressed.
1: For us as a union, our expectations are that the controller and accountant general will stop the new things that they want to bring, that when a teacher is promoted and he receives his promotion letter, he should apply to be put on the appropriate scale. That will be taken off. Our expectations are that the teacher will, the 20% deprived area allowance will be paid as soon as practicable. We are expecting that the minister or whoever we are meeting will say, yes, we have listened to this and we will carry it through. Anything short of this, we will still maintain our stance that the industrial front will not be there.
0: That was the communications director of the Pre-Tertiary Teachers Association of Ghana, Kingsley Anyimedu. On some legal matters, the Supreme Court has dismissed an application for an interlocutory injunction filed by the first accused in the SkyTrain trial, former Ghana Infrastructure Investment Fund GIF Chief Executive Officer Solomon Asamoah. The court held that Mr. Asamoah had not demonstrated a serious case to be tried, noting that the issues raised were matters for appeal. The High Court has subsequently set September 23 for the accused persons to file their defense should they choose to do so. Meanwhile, the second accused person and the former board chairman of GIF, Professor Christopher Ameyawe Kumfi, has filed a separate application for a stay of proceedings, which is scheduled to be heard by the Court of Appeal on September 1. Away from that, one person has been arrested in connection with the sale of unregistered cigar-shaped candy branded as cigarette rod lollipop. The Food and Drugs Authority, FDA, in collaboration with the National Security, has seized quantities of these products over the weekend. Speaking to City News, FDA's head of tobacco and tobacco products, Jemima Odonko, said the suspect is in police custody as investigations continue into the importation, distribution and sale of the product.
2: In this exercise, we are trying to get to the importer, the person who managed to sneak this into our country. So we managed to cause an arrest, so that's the suspect. And then from the intelligence we are picking, she's the main distributor within the space. So with this arrest, we hope we get to the bottom of this case and then we can see the finality on this issue. This is not acceptable, and we are asking that if you are a retailer or a facility owner, if you have anything of such within your facility, the best thing, if in the interest of your own business and yourself, please hand it over to the authorities. Come forward, come to the authority, get to any police station close by, and then hand these products over to them, because this is not the end. We're going to go out. It's going to be a nationwide exercise. If we find anything, any of such things within any space, whether it's a tabletop, a big shop, you will not let, will not allow you to go without being punished. So that is the warning out there. We are pleading, especially our mothers. We all have kids out there. So I'm not sure any of us will be happy to find your kid coming home with something like this. It is not. It is not something we should toy with. It is not something we should play with. So that's all I can say. We should all desist from such act. It's not good for us. It's not good for our economy. We are trying to raise kids who will take over the building of our nation. So let us all help in getting the right things to the kids. This is not correct. You cannot put this out there in any way. It doesn't really send the right signals. We used to have a similar thing some years back. It went out.
0: That was Jemima Odonko, who is the head of tobacco and tobacco products at the Food and Drugs Authority. Now, the Central Regional Security Council, RECSEC, has rescinded its decision to restrict the Akwesidai celebration to the palace premises, allowing the festival to go ahead across the Denshura traditional area. More than 200 security personnel have been deployed to the area ahead of the celebration. The decision follows security and intelligence briefings over recent chieftaincy developments in the area. However, RECSEC has banned the installation, installment or outdooring of any chief during the event. The Central Regional Minister, Eko Edriamua, said the deployment is intended to maintain order. In other news, petroleum tanker drivers are threatening industrial action over the deplorable condition of the 7.2-kilometer Valco roundabout Pung Junction Road in Tema. According to the tanker drivers, the deteriorating road poses serious safety risks to drivers transporting highly inflammable petroleum products. Speaking to City News, National Chairman of the Ghana Petroleum Tanker Drivers Union, George Nyanu, called on the government to urgently intervene in the matter.
3: These are our concerns. The contractor is on site from 2023, but we don't know what exactly is happening. From 2023, this short road, just 80 kilometers road, okay, 2023, up to now, it has not been fixed, right? And it's a worry to us, and we complain severally. So we want government to intervene quickly to ask the contractor what exactly is the challenge. Because we don't know what is the challenge. And we are in dry season now. My brother, if it is rainy season, waste, dry season to the dust, we can't stand it, okay? Drivers are always in their cabin, okay? Even food vendors at the roadside, food that we buy and chop set became dirty. Just so.
4: Sure.
3: When you come, the contractor is on site. You get it, but when you come dig here tomorrow, you went to different place, okay? I see he's working. But our question is, my brother, if indeed this road is consent to authorities, just 18 kilometers road, with this heavy industrial area, okay, and the levy and the taxes that this enclave generate to government.
0: George Nyanu is the national chairman of the Ghana Petroleum Tanker Drivers Union. Now, the Railway Workers Union of Ghana has expressed appreciation to the government for settling 20 months of outstanding salary arrears owed to workers of the Ghana Railway Company Limited. According to the union, the arrears covering the period from October 2024 to May 2026 were fully cleared by August 24, 2026. Speaking at a press conference at the Kojokrom Railway Station in Sekendi Takra, the General Secretary of the union, Benjamin Suman, described the payment as a significant relief for the affected workers.
5: We have to show appreciation to the President of the nation for accepting our plea and paying us all our salary arrears. Initially, it was 20 months where the government paid each month, and recently he has added all the 12 months. Just as at the 24th August, they paid all the 12 months remaining salary arrears to the workers. And we are grateful, and we are grateful to the Vice President, the Chief of Staff. We all accept that the railway sector is down. We only have 135 kilometers nationwide, and it's not easy for our father, our poppy, the president, to accept and act on our requests within a short possible.
0: He, however, called on the government to consider outstanding appeals for the payment of severance packages and accelerate the completion of the Takrade Nsuta Railway extension.
5: Our appeal to him, two appeals to him, concerning the MOU that we signed with the government, the severance negotiation and its payments. So we are pleading to His Excellency that as soon as practicable, he should help us finish this negotiation, and then the payments will follow as prompt as possible for us. As he has acted upon our request, we believe and we hope in him that this one too will be accomplished very soon. And the second thing is the Takrade Nsuta line. It's every 20 kilometers to Nsuta, and this is the major internal revenue generated site for the railway sector. And we are telling the president that you should help the railway government authority, the CEO, Dr. Frederick Apu, to accomplish this and to complete this project, every 20 kilometers, so that it will help create employment, reduce the pressure on our road, and everything will be fine.
0: That was the General Secretary of the Railway Workers Union, Benjamin Suman. To other stories, the Minister for Local Government, Chieftaincy and Religious Affairs, Mahama Ayariga, has paid his first working visit to Kumasi to assess the progress of the second phase of the Kejutia Market project. Mr. Ayariga inspected the project site and engaged stakeholders on the challenges affecting its completion and measures needed to move the project forward. Mahama Ayariga also pledged to work with the relevant authorities to ensure its successful completion. You're still listening to the City Prime News. Still ahead in the bulletin, 2026, this is Ghana Exhibition ends with high sales as government praises Channel 1 TV and City FM while also calling for stronger local brands. Do stay with us. We'll bring you more details shortly.
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0: 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Let's do some more stories now, because the New Patriotic Party National Chairman aspirant Paul Afoko has commended the party's vetting committee chaired by the former Sanitation Minister Cecilia Dapa for what he described as a thorough exercise. Paul Afoko made the comment after appearing before the vetting committee ahead of the party's National Congress scheduled for October 3. Speaking to the media after his session, Paul Afoko said some of the questions posed by the committee challenged him to consider strategies he had not previously thought about.
10: The process, I believe, was fair. It was firm. And in fact, there was a lot of frank discussion, and the caliber of the committee is not small. The way they pose certain questions that even I had not anticipated, some of them I definitely am going to include them in my strategy planning for the party going to 2028. Trust me, the committee has been, the caliber is good. But questions that they ask about certain strategies, and those questions then get you thinking on your feet. And I think it's good. I don't think there was anything that I couldn't answer, and I had no indication that anybody was dissatisfied with my answer. So my chances, I rate them as good.
0: That was New Patriotic Party National Chairman aspirant Paul Afoko. Now, rescue efforts at Asamantanfoy have ended following the collapse of a mining hill within the concession of Extra Gold Mining Company in the Etiwa East District of the Eastern Region. The Etiwa East District Security Council says an assessment of yesterday's incidents, which led to the death of 7 people, has commenced to determine the exact cause of the collapse. The chairman of DISEC, Ernest Owusu Intim, spoke to the media after visiting the site of the incident.
11: We intend to do a proper assessment as to the kind of damage we could just talk about. If you see, NABU officers are here for us to see whether if there's more cracks in terms of where the issue happened. And if there's a need for us to bring in the excavator, to just take part where it could pose risks to other people. We may not know. This our... You may not, but we are doing our best to prevent them from coming. But whatever be the case, we'll come and do the assessment, and then we'll just try to give a better situation. Yeah, we had only 7 people. As I've said, I said this time a number that there were 11, and then out of the 11, I think 4 decided to go home. When they entered Sunday. The Sunday last week, yesterday Sunday, was Akwasidai. So 4 decided to go home, so we left the 7. So the 7 bodies that we were able to retrieve, that's all. We don't have any bodies again.
0: Ernest Owusu Intim is the district chief executive for Etiwa East in the Eastern Region. Meanwhile, the deputy Eastern Regional NADMO director in charge of technical disaster risk reduction, Emmanuel Kunjatula, says about 30 mining-related deaths have been recorded across mining districts in the Eastern Region from January 2026 to date.
12: For instance, here is not one of the incidents of an uncovered pit, but it's where they pick load and do the washing at another side. But the people decided to come and stay behind the concession owner or the pit owner and the site owner, and they were digging underground. So that is what caused the issue. But as I've said, we've had a series of galamsey-related deaths, numbering no less than 30 within the region in this year 2026. Yes, yes, especially the concession owners. That is the extra good. They should strengthen their oversight activities, ensuring that the necessary coordination and security measures are put in place not to have these incidents recorded. Yes, and NADMO is going to also partner with them and other agencies as we intensify this education.
0: Deputy Eastern Regional NADMO Director in charge of technical disaster risk reduction, Emmanuel Kunjatula. To other stories, the top 10 regional teams that have advanced to the final stage of the 2026 Literacy Challenge will face off in a live quiz competition this weekend in Accra. The successful contestants aged between 11 and 14.
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8: 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Jumedia I Hope Channel Ghana. 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

0: 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I am Sheba Araba Benin. 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

0: Almighty being your God.
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0: recibamos yo sin el rincón. Oh, oh, you're climbing to the storm. I'm telling you, believe what I'm telling you. I'm not patronizing you.
1: Beach 105.
0: Oh, there's glory in this place. Oh, there's glory. There's glory. There's glory. I say he will never.

0: Hello, everyone. Good afternoon. My name is Ida Blanks, and it's time for Beach Newsroom. Coming up in the bulletin, GTEC warns public against certificates from 100 unrecognized institutions. Importers demand urgent action over excessive port charges. Bank of Ghana intensifies crackdown on undeclared foreign currency. Details of these stories are coming up in 15 minutes. Please do stay. There's so much great for your time this afternoon. Let's now settle for the details of our stories. The Ghana Tertiary Education Commission has warned the public against accepting or relying on certificates from 100 institutions it says are not currently recognized by the commission. In a statement issued on Friday, August 28, GTEC urged prospective students, employers and the public to verify an institution's recognition status before enrolling or accepting its qualifications. The list is institutions include those in Ghana and foreign-based entities from countries such as US, UK, India, Nigeria, Switzerland, Zambia, and Mexico. They include the Best College of Science, Faith University Seminary, Doxa Open University, Universidad Axeta, Atlantic International University, and London Academy of Technology and Management. GTEC advised the public to exercise caution and conduct proper checks before dealing with qualifications from institutions whose recognition status has not yet been verified. Moving on, electricity consumers could pay less if Ghana Gas remains efficient in its operations, and this is according to the Public Utilities Regulatory Commission. PURC Executive Secretary Dr. Shafiq Suleiman has said sustained efficiency and profitability at Ghana Gas could lead to a reduction in electricity tariffs. He made the remarks during a two-day tour of Ghana Gas operational installations. He commended the company for its performance over the past 18 months and called for more investment to maintain stability and profitability.
1: Ghana Gas still needs more investments, and I think the commission and as the government is looking at upgrading their investment. The profit you saw them declare has been indicated. It's an indication of their performance. I mean, over the last 1.5 years, it then means that they've performed so well, and we are giving them credit for that. We are encouraging them to continue under the current CEO, continue to maintain stability, and also continue to also increase or maintain their profits or profitability. So if they keep on investing, it will end up reducing the cost of utility provision. And that's so if Ghana Gas maintains their current work ethics and also maintain the profitability, in the long run, the cost of power will also reduce. So it's for the interest of all Ghanaians that Ghana Gas is rational and Ghana Gas is profitable going forward.
0: That was PURC Executive Secretary Dr. Shafiq Suleiman. Ghana Gas Chief Executive Judith Ajoba Blaze said the company will reinvest its profits to expand operations and improve reliability of gas supply for power generation and industrial use.
2: We are glad that you posted the profit that you're talking about. When a company does well and posts such high profits, you ask yourself, what next? For us at Ghana Gas, what next? What next is expansion. We need to invest those profits in ensuring that our operations are more efficient and that we have more reliable and more available gas for use of power generation as well as industrial. So that's the next stage for us.
0: That was Judith Ajoba Blaze, Ghana Gas Chief Executive. Let's do some other stories. The Chamber of Petroleum Consumers Ghana COPEC says petroleum prices are expected to increase marginally at the pumps from tomorrow. The adjustment is expected to affect petrol, diesel and liquefied petroleum gas, largely due to changes in international refined petroleum product prices. COPEC projects the price of petrol to rise to about 16 cedis, 21 pesos per litre, representing an estimated 5% increase from the current average price of 15 Ghana cedis, 43 pesos per litre. The Importers and Exporters Association of Ghana has called on the Minister of Transport to convene an urgent stakeholder meeting to resolve an impasse over regulated container administrative charges at the Ghana port. The association says reports of some shipping lines and their agents charging fees above the approved ceilings are increasing.

0: increasing the cost of doing business and creating uncertainty for importers and exporters. According to the association, the approved container administrative charge, also known as the local handling charge, is 720 Ghana cedis per 20-foot equivalent unit for both import and export containers. At a news conference, President of the association, Samson Asaki, expressed concern over the continued charging of fees above the regulatory ceiling.
1: Another issue of serious concern to the IEA is the apparent disregard by some shipping lines and their agents for the Ghana Shippers Authority. Remember, there was a directive on the regulated container administrative charge, CAC, also referred to as local handling charges. The current regulatory ceiling placed a charge at 720 Ghana cedis, equivalent to one container, for both import and export container. The directive remained valid and operational, and the Ghana Shippers Authority has directed shipping lines and their agents to comply fully with it. The IEA is concerned that reports of some shipping lines, not just some shipping lines, all the shipping lines, continue to impose the charges above the approved ceiling, have the potential to increase the cost of doing businesses at Ghana port.
0: Awingobi Asaki Samson is the president of the association. Technical advisor at the Ministry of Energy and Green Transition, Dr. Yusuf Suleimana, says government's procurement of battery energy storage systems is expected to strengthen Ghana's electricity grid and improve the reliability of power supply. He says the investment will support the integration of renewable energy into the national grid, enhance grid stability, and enable the power system to recover more quickly from disruptions. Speaking at the third edition of the Energy Sustainability Leadership Conference, Dr. Suleimana also urged corporate Ghana to move beyond being consumers of electricity and become investors, innovators, and strategic partners in countries' energy transformation.
2: We are also pursuing the deployment of BESS, battery energy storage systems, including grid support capabilities to improve frequency stability, provide operating reserves, support renewable energy integration, enhance system recovery. Government is therefore expanding solar generation and battery storage, pursuing renewable energy solutions that can make economic sense for Ghana.
0: Dr. Yusuf Suleimana is a technical advisor of the Ministry of Energy and Green Transition. Meanwhile, Board Chair of Safety Communication Consult, Dr. Kojo Akakwating, says government's public energy investment framework must adequately involve the private sector.
3: We must accelerate investment in renewable energy, energy efficiency, smart technologies, cleaner production, sustainable transportation, and innovative financing models. Companies can reduce operational costs while simultaneously reducing carbon emissions and strengthening Ghana's energy security.
0: And that was Dr. Kojo Akakwating, communication consult of the Board Chair of Safety Communication Consult. Now, in wrapping up, the Bank of Ghana has intensified efforts to clamp down on the undeclared cross-border movement of foreign currency. The central bank has established a multi-agency committee to investigate seized foreign currency as authorities step up efforts to curb illicit financial flows and strengthen the integrity of the country's foreign exchange market. The preliminary investigation committee on seized foreign currency brings together the Ghana Revenue Authority, Financial Intelligence Center, National Security, Economic and Organized Crime Office, YOCO, and the Office of Attorney General, Ghana Airports Company Limited, and the Bank of Ghana. The initiative follows intelligence suggesting that substantial amount of foreign currency may be moving through Ghana's airport and other entry and exit points without the required declarations and supporting documentation. And that is our wrap-up on Beach Newsroom. A look at the top headlines again.

GTEC warns public against certificates from 100 unrecognized institutions. Importers demand urgent action over excessive port charges. Bank of Ghana intensifies crackdown on undeclared foreign currency. You'll find the latest stories on beachfmonline.com. My name is Ida Blanks, and we value your thought, opinions, and comments on all our posts on Facebook page, Beach 105.5 FM. Coming up next is Sunset Beach with KK Abamfo and DJ Storm. Good afternoon.

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5: If I drink all night from this bottle of Jack, is it gonna take the pain away? If I smoke all day like a stoner, is it really gonna put me in a haze? If the truth is what I really feel, then all I wanna say, promise me one thing, please let the music play. If I go to the church and I pray all day, would it make me a holy saint?

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Open your mind, open your eyes, you can

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If I smoke all day like a stoner, is it really gonna put me in a haze? If the truth is what I really feel, then all I wanna say, promise me one thing, please let the music play. If I go to the church and I pray all day, would it make me?

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and gentlemen, as today is marking the last day of August 2026, we are filled with joy, we are filled with gratitude, filled with peace, and filled with the Spirit of the Lord. August may have been 31 days, but a lot happened. Are we still alive? Yes. Did things happen? Yes. But are we fine? Yes, we are. Are we hoping for the best in the near future? Of course we are. This is Victory Praise from Dinah Hamilton. And it's exactly 31 minutes into 2 p.m. And August 31, 2026. I think we are rhyming. It's a Monday afternoon in the studios of Beach 105.5 FM. The show is the Sunset Beach. Am I excited to be here? Hey, I'm excited, Papa. Gonna be on your airways from now till 5 p.m. We're serving you urban quality premium perfection on a platter. Let me give you some highlights of the show at 3:30 as E-Buzz. I'm gonna be joined by Nana Ejerba and Kenneth Abbon Jr. And we're going to bring you what is trending. We select it, put it in a colander, sieve it, and bring it to you what you deserve. At 4 o'clock, a sports flash from Felix Buensi. Anything you need sports, he has got you covered. And then at 4:30, we delve into the street talk. So now the street talk, we are asking about, you know, behaviors of Ghanaians. Let me tell you. So what is that one Ghanaian habit that annoys you every day? That one Ghanaian habit that annoys you every day. Chronic lateness. Unsolicited advice. Debt dodging. The biggest lie, I am coming. That's on the street talk today. We'll delve into it at 4:35. Guys, I'm in here with DJ Storm. We are back together away from the weekend. And in the first hour of the show, it's all about praises to the Lord Almighty. Thanks to Him, we are alive.

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0: It's 30 into 3 p.m. This is Beach 105.5 FM. Second E Tankardy's music leader. I'm in here with DJ Storm. My name is KKKK Abamfo. All right, about now, it is time for E Buzz. And seated in front of me is the ever beautiful Nana Ejarba. And the ever handsome Boo Boo. Kenneth Abon Jr. Ken.
1: KK. Hi. I'm fine.
0: Are you blushing?
1: Oh, I'm not. I know the way there.
2: And he's used to. Maybe he can change the boo-boo to maybe.
0: So, for example,
2: honey, sweetie, oppa, like oppa. Korean, yeah, Korea.
1: Do you know I'm not the neighbor, right?
2: Oh, yeah, yeah. You're not the, no, that's how come you can't be the neighbor. You can never
0: What has the neighbor got to do with this?
2: Exactly.
1: So let's have a conversation.
0: Conversation on what?
1: She can't use that name.
2: No,
1: for me,
2: she
1: right?
2: can't
1: because
2: use
1: I'm not
2: it.
1: The neighbor.
2: No, you are not the neighbor. So you have to understand. You can't replace the neighbor at this point.
1: So she's calling me with all those sweet names.
2: Come now.
0: Your microphone.

0: sister of. You guys are always ganging up against me, and it's not fair. Unfortunately, Storm will never fight for me. Guys, what's up? How was your weekend?
1: The weekend, yeah, I think they should add 2 more days to it. Like, they should add extra 2 days to it so that it becomes 4 days. I mean, 2 days means to me.
0: 4 days even for weekend 4 days. In a 7-day week.
1: Yeah, so that the 3 days, you be are productive 5 days and then just 2 days for me. Anyway, it's...
0: No, but come to think of it, who brought the idea of weekend
2: even go for
0: and
2: weekends
0: five...
2: at all? I want to know because, KK, it's just... Yesterday that I went home, like Friday in the evening. Mm-hmm. Then I wake up today, it's Monday. I have to come to work.
0: I'm sorry.
1: It's stressful.
0: No, aside it being so fast and sharp, how was it though?
1: You know, it was exciting for me because I got the opportunity to teach Sunday school children. So it was fun on
0: it
1: Sunday.
0: Was fun
1: yeah,
0: you.
1: It was fun for me and then they enjoyed it.
0: You didn't go to church. You didn't go to church.
2: Oh, yes, I didn't.
0: Kind of choir.
2: Oh, I didn't. Okay. I've not been to church for the past, let's say, 4 months.
0: So what made your weekend interesting?
2: Nothing, no. Just the normal vibe.
0: You're one boring
2: you sleep,
0: human being.
2: You wake up, you eat, you watch TV, you go bed, you go back to sleep. You wake
0: go
2: up
0: back.
2: and it's Monday.
0: I had a fun weekend.
2: Oh, of course.
0: So yesterday, okay. You know, there's this jollof I make, but I make
2: continue,
0: it with
2: continue.
1: I saw that jollof.
0: Can I finish?
1: I saw that, and he was like, he liked it.
0: Oh,
1: he
0: really?
1: Liked it. Under the caption. Okay. Oh my god, it was a caption. He liked it.
2: Yes. So who is
0: no
2: it?
0: Way.
2: Our
0: you know,
2: neighbor.
0: You know,
2: right?
0: Our
1: neighbor.
0: There's somebody listening who doesn't know what. Share your microphones are off. So yesterday I made this recipe I like to make a lot: palm nut oil with palm nut oil jollof with kako and momwe. And yesterday was my first time making it when I relocated.
2: Mm-hmm.
0: Continue. So my neighbor wanted to try it. Uh-huh. He did and he loved it.
1: Yeah.
0: Ladies and gentlemen, if you want to see my neighbor's reaction, it is on my TikTok page.
1: Oh, exactly.
0: Just search for me, KHAYKAY above
1: DJ
0: 4.
1: DJ Storm.
0: He loved it. So my weekend was fun. I'm happy we guys are here. Oh, it wasn't fun actually.
1: Right.
0: Last Friday, I witnessed an accident.
2: Okay, this time around, not too mad. In court, man fighting.
0: No, it was an accident. I actually didn't see what caused it, but I saw the victims on ground bleeding profusely.
2: At where?
0: Right in between Connect FM and TTI, there's a church. Between
1: right there.
0: That is what where it happened.
1: On Sunday.
0: On Friday evening.
1: Friday evening.
2: Oh, so sorry.
0: It was so pathetic. So pathetic. And then you stand and you are realizing that, hey, Charlie, the fact that you'll be able to go to work.
2: Were there casualties?
0: There were casualties. Oh. There was blood everywhere.
1: Yeah, there was blood. If there was blood here.
0: There was blood everywhere. One particular guy who was screaming on top of his voice, from what I heard, moto no bo na kokodo.
2: So probably a moto and what?
0: A problem.
2: A motorbike.
0: A moto and a Range Rover.
2: Ooh.
1: Range Rover.
0: See, per the account I got, the fault was from the moto. He was over speeding.
1: Yeah.
0: You see that over speeding, they do that. The front tire will be up.
2: Okay.
0: That was what they were doing. They oversped to the point that even their tire was catching fire.
2: Wow.
0: Now, there were two students from TTI who, according to reports, their teacher had sent them to go buy something. And one of them fell victim. If you see the girl's wound, the injury, Charlie, when I got there, I tried to take videos of it, but the guys, they almost brought their anger on me, so I just had to run away. And Charlie, it was that bad. I bought pork with Ida Blankson that I was going to enjoy at home.
2: Charlie,
0: but everything...
2: At least you should have called me.
0: For the pork or for the accident?
2: Yes, for the pork. Accident. It's a winner. I'm interested in the pork.
0: So last Friday, that's what happened. It was so sad, so pathetic. They had to quickly, one taxi driver volunteered to take them to the hospital, and quickly they put the girl in there to take them. I don't know which hospital. I haven't gotten any feedback yet. To be honest, I don't even know the individuals to know where to get feedback. But it was sad. Yeah. The fact that you go to work and come home peacefully, safely, no injuries, nothing.
3: It is God.
2: It's true.
0: Charlie, it is God. Because this girl, it was just doing her normal errand from... And then look at what happened. Anyways, this motorbikes over speeding...
2: Not all of them, though.
0: That is it. But majority of them are not doing it right on
2: the road. So are you still for the legalization of Okada?
0: Oh, no. I never was for it. Guys, let's quickly delve into the stories.
1: Okay. So there's a video.
0: Uh-huh.
1: And in the video, you could see, said a man is assaulting, say a man or a woman or a dame.
0: Really?
1: But let me tell you what happened. Mm-hmm. So... apparently, the man paid for drinks and meats, then found out that the baby, the lady that she bought the meats and then bought drinks for, no, was gay.
0: Oh, my God.
1: And this gay person or this gay lady or man got the beating of his life.
0: Oh!
1: He was beaten. Like, those that are on Facebook will see, he was... busy. I think the man got disappointed. Maybe he has got to go to
0: Ken, what would you have done in a situation like this? You speak to somebody. Oh, Charlie, you be fine, babe. Let's go out. Charlie, the man had already planned tonight. What was going to happen?
2: I think it was the extreme.
0: Disappointment shouldn't make you assault somebody.
2: Whose fault is this? Is it not the man?
1: No, it's his fault.
0: How is it his fault?
2: So it's okay. If I see a woman, I should be able to know that this is a woman.
0: I'm
2: coming. There are, even those people, like those who are quote unquote, homosexual.
0: Yeah.
2: When you see them from afar, you should be able to determine that this is a guy.
0: Maybe
2: or this
0: you
2: is a
0: have
2: girl.
0: Eyes for that.
1: Men have taste, and probably that was his preference. Like people with that skinny, masculine skin and all
0: you've never heard a man with a feminine voice,
1: a woman with a masculine voice. Yes,
2: but it's okay. We don't know who is there.
0: But that one we don't know yet.
1: Maybe on boxing.
0: He found out eventually. On boxing. Hi guys, come with me. Today we are doing unboxing.
2: Oh, Baba, the beating was too much.
0: Funny thing, the guy never retaliated in any way.
2: Because on himself,
1: he's wrong.
2: So for me, I think. But when you look at the video, I think I will not blame the man. Because the guy, looks exactly like a woman.
0: See, he's even wearing a lady's underwear. Yeah. You see that lady's underwear we wear?
1: Yeah.
0: He's even wearing one. I think by this time,
2: I'm thinking this could be on Friday or Saturday.
1: I say,
0: not all the fried rice.
1: My spend is because it's your money transportation car.
2: This is painful.
0: No, so you go somewhere to deceive a fellow man that you are a woman only to collect beatings like this.
2: Charlie, I feel his pains, Charlie. because it's quite disappointing.
0: No, but one man no show. We didn't can shoot no show that.
1: Like,
0: no, was some man that wasn't a show. No.
2: Charlie, this is disappointing, because you know that, oh, Charlie, I toss every.
0: Ken, what would you have done if you were in the situation?
2: I don't know. Maybe I might do the same. Oh, yes. I don't know. Maybe I might even do worse. Because
0: currently, there are silicones everywhere. And you can put it on. Someone can put a silicone on and have boobs just like me. But, and you won't even notice
2: but KK,
0: it.
2: My problem is that you meet a lady for the first time and you want to sleep with her. Oh, Charlie.
1: Oh, you see.
2: That thing is bad, oh.
0: See. Friday maybe night, it's not the even the first time, oh. Maybe they've been talking for some time.
1: Whatever happens on Friday night is.
2: Oh, no, but sometimes.
1: Fridays.
0: Wonderful.
1: Yeah, bruh. So
2: you meet
1: down.
2: A man on the road.
0: But
2: and
0: this man
2: to,
0: needs to be arrested.
2: Oh, come on.
1: And called it. There we go.
0: Let's go to the next story. Let's go to another story.
1: So, Ghanaian actor Striker, known for his role in Beast of No Nation, has reportedly been caught by residents allegedly removing metal railings from the Kwashiman footbridge. The railings were reported being taken to be sold as scrap, raising concerns about the destruction of public property meant to keep pedestrians safe. So that is the whole thing. Beast of No Nation.
0: Striker had a future, has a future, and still has a future. I don't know if you get where I'm coming from. But what really happened to Striker? Okay. Because Beast of No Nation, hey, Idris Elba, Ibrahim Atta, it was shot in Ghana. It's a big movie.
2: It's true.
0: Even till now.
2: So,
0: you watch it and... you have a backstory.
2: His problem is, one thing I keep advising that, a broken home is never a good thing. Right?
0: So his problem is a broken home?
2: Oh, yes.
0: Give us the story.
2: So I listened to an interview of one of the directors for the Beast of No Nation, right? And that guy was a Ghanaian.
0: And?
2: So what happened was that the agreement was that they would between Striker and the other guy,
0: Ibrahim Atta,
2: they would take 1% of the total revenue from Beast of No Nation, right?
0: Okay.
2: So 1% each. So according to him, I think they had $30,000 each.
0: That's huge amount of money. So Abraham had it. Striker also had it.
2: And at that time they were under 18.
0: Okay.
2: So such huge amount, you can't give such huge amount to an underage person.
0: Okay.
2: Right. So for Ibrahim Atta, they gave the money to his parents. And for Striker, because he's on the streets alone, had no parents. Like had no parents, as in they couldn't find his parents.
0: Hey.
2: That was what the guy said. That's the word.
0: No relative.
2: No relative at all. Because he was on the street hustling.
0: Whoa.
2: You get it? And according to Striker, the mother and the dad are no longer together. And if he ain't to Ofifi. So the Abraham's own was given to his parents. So the parents had to manage the money for him. And according to the man, because they wanted Abraham to have to be at the highest at the highest level of his career. So they also hired management to manage Ibrahim Atta. And that's why Ibrahim Atta is where he is at the moment. But for Striker, because they couldn't trace any relative of him, the director decided to place the money in an account at a bank. So in this case, whenever Striker needs money,
0: they can go withdraw.
2: They can go and withdraw.
0: So, the Striker was underage.
2: Oh, yes.
0: Even as adult as I am, if I see 30,000 Ghana cities, I won't work again.
2: And at that time, they were very famous.
0: Very famous.
2: I think I even think Striker was even famous than Ibrahim Atta then.
0: I mean, did you see Striker in his action in the movie? Definitely, he will be famous.
2: My problem is that, you couldn't trace any family member of the guy, right?
0: Why couldn't you also take him in?
2: Yes. Then allow him to spend the money unnecessary.
0: Charlie.
2: And look at him at the moment. So please, if you are listening.
0: I mean, it's clear that he's even doing drugs.
2: Yes. Oh, it is clear. Do you think if his parents were there, like they were watching him 24/7,
3: this would have happened?
2: No, it wouldn't. So please, if you are listening to us, this is effect of a broken marriage, of a broken home, especially when mother and father home, father and father home. Whatever that you go through, it's your own cup of tea. And that's why we have a lot of, like, streetism in Ghana is very high at the moment. You get it? There are no parents to cater for this
1: broken
2: kid.
1: Home and all that.
2: So when they get the opportunity and they fail to get somebody who will be able to manage them properly, they will end up like striker.
0: Charlie, I believe we can do something. The entertainment,
1: you know, we can do something. Willing. Willing to help.
2: Kenneth, Obi better say, you're more $30,000.
0: You made a statement that the management could have taken Abraham in. Probably, Nenya Diaz show. Probably they wanted to, but they couldn't. I would really love that Abraham can also come out, maybe through an interview or something, also voice out his part of the story.
1: But how come that they couldn't find his parents? The mom, the dad, how come?
0: It's huge.
1: No,
0: it's
1: I mean, there is a question mark. There has to be, I mean, a question mark somewhere.
0: Yeah.
1: We need to ask these questions. How come that they couldn't find the mom or the dad as at that time?
0: Abraham still has a future, a big one at that. If we can all come together in our way to help him, it will be a very beautiful thing to do.
1: Yeah.
0: I'm so sad. Mm-hmm. I'm so sad. So sad.

right, ladies and gentlemen, we are done with the eBuzz segment. A big thank you going on to Kenneth Avon Jr. and to Nana Ejerba. Do all to stick and stay right here at exactly 4. Felix Gwensi is going to join us with Sports Flush. So stay right here on the show.

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2: Do you know that what was the result? 3-0. Do you know what this means? 3 premierships. I won more premierships alone than the other 19 managers together.

All right, it's time to talk sports here on Beach 105.5 FM. My name is Felix Boynsi. Let's begin from the camp of Lionel Messi. And he has announced his retirement from international football at the age of 39. Now, the eight-time Ballon d'Or winner, who captained his country to the World Cup in 2022, showed his enduring quality as he, again, you know, led them to the final of the 2026 World Cup last summer or this summer. The 21 years on from his first appearance, as he has called time on his international career, leaving a record-breaking legacy of 125 goals from 207 games. No Argentine player has been able to play or score more goals for the country than Lionel Messi. Now, he retires having won every possible competition in international football after twice winning the Copa America in 2021 and 2024, lifting the World Cup in Qatar, and also captaining Argentina to victory in the inaugural Finalissima in 2022. Now, Messi had hinted at his impending retirement during an emotional post on social media following the death of his father, Jorge, earlier in August. He has now, you know, confirmed the decision in a statement on Instagram, which he said he had originally written on July 21st, 2 days after the final, which he said, and I quote, "head deeply, but having been left with nothing left to give today after what happened with my dad, I am even more convinced than before." Those were the exact words of Lionel Messi as he called a quit on his international journey. Now, Argentina, remember, lost by a goal to zero to Spain in their second consecutive World Cup final. That was on July 19th, with Ferran Torres going extra time, clinching La Roja's second title. And so, Lionel Messi has called a quit on international football, and we will no longer be seeing him play for the Argentina national team. Wishing him the very best with his club football. Away from that, Liverpool have completed a signing of Bradley Barcola from Paris Saint-Germain. Barcola has agreed a five-year contract at Anfield. Liverpool will pay a guaranteed £106 million for the winger, with add-ons potentially taking the fee to £123 million. So, new players arriving. There had been a gap in valuation between the two clubs earlier in the summer, with Paris Saint-Germain previously asking for around £145 million for the French international. But Barcola has now become Andoni Areola's third major signing of the summer, after Victor Munoz and Ronald Araujo, with Jeremy Jacquet also arriving, having been signed during the winter transfer window. So if you are a Liverpoolian, you'll definitely be excited with this one, with the arrival of Bradley Barcola from Paris Saint-Germain. Nottingham Forest have also completed the signing of Daniel Munoz from Crystal Palace. Now, the deal for the right wing back is understood to be worth up to £22 million. Munoz, who is reunited with former Palace boss Olivier Glasner, that is at Nottingham Forest, has joined on a three-year deal with an option for a fourth. Now, Palace opened the door for the 30-year-old's exit by signing Anan Kaliali from Union Saint-Gilloise. Now, they secured a profit on a player they signed from Genk, that was for £8.5 million in January 2024. Colombia international Munoz was a crucial player in Palace's Conference League and their FA Camp trams. Now, Manchester United over the weekend won big against Ipswich Town. Now, former player Gary Neville has reacted to the team's victory over the weekend, and he's also mentioned that United...

0: need to invest in their defense if they to, you know, be more successful this particular season.
1: You can see already that Manchester United Bambi got that, and we knew that. Cleansers last season and the season before, and they conceded 50 last season, so it's not going to change unless they play better, which let's hope they do, but also that midfield too protects them more. And that has to happen. That has to happen, or else they'll concede a lot of goals. They've conceded 4-2 already. They've conceded a lot of chances against Ipswich in the first half. Who could have scored 2 or 3? And this is not going to be a team that's, to be fair, in the top half of the league, more than likely. So that would be the concern. And I said it before the game in the studio, that we've all been saying it. If Michael Carrick could get a defender or two in the next 48 hours, I think it's really important. And that's not me shouting, oh, buy a load of players, do this, spend your money. But if you're gonna wait, because what Manchester United have done is they've rebuilt their attack last season. They've rebuilt the midfield this season. It feels like they're going to wait to rebuild the defence for another 12 months. And I don't know if there are one or two defenders available. But if there are, can you somehow try and advance that money into this window and then spend less next season? Because it would really make a massive difference if they could get a centre-back and a full-back in.
0: Right, so that was Gary Neville speaking there. He also praised the attitude and commitment of Bruno Fernandes, who happens to be the captain at Manchester United.
1: Back to Bruno Fernandes, the best signing by a milepost for Alex Ferguson. He's got the guts, he's got the courage, he's got the belief to play for Manchester United. The numbers that he's delivered, assists and goals, his eagerness and willingness and want to always want to try and impact the game positively, to play the sort of killer pass, to score a goal, to do the most difficult thing. He's an outstanding player, he really is. And without him, Manchester United would have a real problem. But they've got him. And with the other forwards around, you know, Rashford, Mbeumo, Cunha, Ahmad, Sesko, Dorgu, Mount, I'll bring him into it. They have got an excellent group of forwards that will score a lot of goals and create a lot of damage, because they've got a lot of directness in there. You wouldn't like to play against some of those players. I wouldn't like to have Ahmad running at me. I wouldn't like to have Rashford running at me. I wouldn't like to have Cunha running at me. I wouldn't like to have Mbeumo running at me. I wouldn't like to have Bruno Fernandes feeding them.
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0: All right, a bit more on transfers. We understand Cody Capo is set to stay at Liverpool after the Reds rejected a £75 million plus a £5 million bid from Manchester City. We understand all parties have now confirmed the pursuit is over, with Manchester City switching their full focus to trying to sign Enzo Fernandez from Chelsea Football Club. Julian Alvarez, a place for Atletico Madrid, is now expected to stay at the club, with a move away looking unlikely before the transfer window actually closes. Now, Barcelona, they have informed Alvarez that they plan to return for him next year. That will be next summer. And so if you're a Barca fan, just know that it is unlikely to get Julian Alvarez this summer, and the team will be looking to try again next summer. A lot happening in the transfer market, and I'll be updating as and when in our subsequent bulletins. Let's now move away from the foreign front and do some local news. Over the weekend, Mediamar Sporting Club, they were crowned the 2026 Champion of Champions after securing an impressive 2-0 victory over Nations FC. That was at the Takwa and Aboso Sports Stadium. A goal in each half from defender Fatah Usulemana and winger Emmanuel Ano actually handed the Ghana Premier League champions their first piece of silverware ahead of the start of the 2026-2027 domestic football season. Mediamar made a confident start to the prestigious curtain raiser and took the lead when Fatah Usulemana converted from the penalty spot, giving the champions a deserved advantage. It's ended 2-0 at full time. Now let's hear from the head coach of the team, Ibrahim Tanko, who has mentioned that his side's preparations ahead of their CAF Champions League preliminary game against TP Mazembe is well underway. Game that they are looking to grab a positive result.
3: Very, very influenced, because this is the last game to that game. So definitely share a video. No, idea I was say better. Say better next week. Better easier. My, we are going to do it 100%. No, there's no problem. I don't think. What do you expect me to do? I mean, we won it, and we did the second cup. And like I said, our aim is next week. So definitely, we are going to look at the game today, and then see where we have to be better. Definitely, I'm happy, but I don't think I have to be.
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0: Right, so that was Medeama SC head coach Ibrahim Tanko speaking. Away from that, the Ghana Football Association has significantly increased the financial rewards for clubs competing in the Ghana Premier League, with the 2026-2027 champions are set to take home 3 million Ghana cedis in prize money at the end of the season. The runners-up, we understand, will receive 1 million Ghana cedis, while the team that finishes third place will be rewarded with 800,000 Ghana cedis in what represents a major boost to the financial incentives available to clubs competing at the highest level of Ghanaian domestic football. The new prize structure was announced at the FA's 32nd Ordinary Congress that was held at the Ghana Man Soccer Center of Excellence in Pram-Pram by President Kurt Edwin Simon Okrekum. The decision forms part of the association's broader commitment to increasing investment in domestic football and also improving the financial strength of local clubs. Importantly, the financial rewards will not be limited to the top three teams. We understand clubs finishing from 4th to 10th position will also receive prize monies determined by their final positions on the league table at the end of the campaign. This ensures that more clubs benefit financially from their performances throughout the season, and also provides additional incentives for teams to compete strongly until the final day. The enhancement or the enhanced prize is expected to, you know, give clubs greater financial motivation while making league performance more valuable. Now, beyond the prestige of winning the Ghana Premier League, the increased rewards could also provide champions and other high-performing clubs with additional resources just to strengthen their squads, improve their operations, and also prepare for domestic and continental competitions. With each Premier League club also set to receive 1 million Ghana cedis in support ahead of the new season, the enhanced prize money package forms part of a wider investment program aimed at giving clubs a stronger financial foundation and also building a more competitive, commercially viable and sustainable Ghana Premier League. Away from that, we understand that the technical team of the Black Princesses, led by head coach Charles Simpson, has named the team's captains ahead of the FIFA Under 20 Women's World Cup. Now, Dreams ladies midfielder Sarah Nyako, he has been given the nod to lead the team into the tournament. Now, Diana Mwako will also serve as the first vice captain of the team, while Army Ladies is Esther Asabwa. She steps in as the second vice captain. The trial will lead the Black Princesses as they make their 8th consecutive appearance at the biennial tournament. Ghana will open their campaign against Ecuador on September 6, 2026, before taking on Korea Republic and France in the other group fixture. So wishing the team the very best in the Under 20 Women's World Cup. Well, let me tell you more about something happening right here in Sekendi Takrady, and I want you to listen carefully to this one, because this is for everybody. From the 21st of September, the Healing Heart Health Mission comes to Takrady Mall and Nigel Memorial Adventist Hospital. 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Every day from 8:30 in the morning to 3 p.m. That is in the afternoon, obviously. But there is something more. Every evening from the 21st of September to the 2nd of October at 6:30 p.m., Pastor Jehoshaphat Yao Odro will definitely come your way at the Takrady Mall opening the Bible, inspiring songs, truthful answers, and hope, you know, for your body, for your family, and for your heart, because some pain medicine cannot be touched. Of course, for some pain medicine definitely cannot touch. 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We are definitely Healing Hearts. Takrade, everything is absolutely free. Everybody is welcome. Come as you are. Hope definitely starts here. On this note, we end Sports Flash on Beach 105.5 FM. My name is Felix Boyce. I'll be back later this evening at exactly 7 p.m. and we'll definitely be talking more sports.

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Second Itakwedi's music leader. This is the Sunset Beach. It's the last day of August 2026. Yeah. And tomorrow is the birthday. Today is the tomorrow is the birthday of somebody very special when it comes to Focus One Media. We're gonna talk about it. I don't want to talk about it now. 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

0: If there's one thing I remember, there was a trend on this song on TikTok here. Bontajo. This is Finks Emmanuel featuring Pastor Emmanuel Ereng. Releasing 2023. Bontajo.
1: Never face a mountain in your life greater than the power of.
0: The dance was crazy.
1: You will never experience anything.
0: This is experiencing God, but in a Gen Z way, you know. 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
1: Do you believe that?
0: 34 into 4.
1: Foul devil. I confront you in the name of Jesus. Out. Bontajo.
0: Now, at this point, any insects in our homes, Bontajo. Because if there's one thing I know, Bontajo is like, go away or something. The cockroaches, the house flies. The little insects. Oh my God. They give me the ick. Are we protecting ourselves, our family, our friends, even our enemies and our neighbors from malaria? And the only way to do that is with holy mosquito spray and Quail. Look, the lemon scented fragrance it has just makes it just so good. I mean, you spray something to kill something and before you know it, you want to inhale it, but it's not good to inhale though. The spray comes in 300, 400, 600 and 750 ml. Very affordable for everybody. The next time you go to any shop near you, just ask for holy mosquito spray and Quail. It's in the yellow and black label, yeah. Yeah, I got me the name of the. And if you haven't tried the Holy Mosquito Repellent Lotion yet, what are you waiting for? Hey, to happen abroad, yeah. Okay. We're telling all the mosquitoes, but

0: 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All insects. Batajo. You don't want to use the door. 026-233-5360. Spirit of rebellion. Well, do want to leave the room 15 minutes after you spray.
1: What did you say?
0: And do not be in a space with a burning mosquito quill. Butterjaw. To all insects in our homes.
2: Greater than the power of God.
0: Holy mosquito spray in Tuntun Police. Holy mosquito spray. Da and da. Crong crong.
2: It's more powerful than.
0: Now we're going to bisect and digest
2: that is in me.
0: The street talk for today. Please, in a minute, please. Stay right here.
2: You found them. I confront you in the name of Jesus.
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0: All right, so let me let you in on the street talk. Kenneth and Ejaraba are ready for us to talk about it. Now, we are asking, what is that one Ghanaian habit that annoys you every day? What is that one Ghanaian habit that annoys you every day? A, chronic lateness. 8 a.m. means 10 a.m. B, unsolicited advice. Everybody is your life coach. Debt dodging. They borrow and disappear. And D, the biggest lie. I am coming. Which of these, ladies and gentlemen? Oh no, lady and gentlemen. Tantana. Which of these annoys you from Ghanaians? Hey, Jeremiah.
1: It's the time. The lateness. Yeah.
0: 8 a.m. means 10 a.m.
1: Yeah. We all agreed. Mm-hmm. We are going for this event mm-hmm. at 8. In a Obi-Obe event, you know, so is that bad? Is that bad?
0: That's the only thing.
1: And then the borrow. You borrow, I'll bring it. I'm coming to is part of the, when you borrow and then they don't show up. Yes, that I'm coming.
0: We spoke about something like this ago some time ago.
1: I don't remember.
0: We even used reference to Abu Ezi Pupu Munta.
1: It's
0: called Munta. Ken.
2: Gege.
0: Yeah.
2: Over.
0: Hey, it looks like you have a lot to say.
2: But Ezi, the I'm coming, mm-hmm. right? And the lateness, they are one.
0: They are one, eh? Ampa.
2: You get it.
0: But I'm coming mm-hmm. to kind of goes with the debt dodging.
2: How?
1: Merba mochia.
0: I'm coming.
1: Yeah, I'm coming.
2: So it tells you that the I'm coming is the Oboro. You
1: I'm
2: get
1: coming
2: it.
1: Here, yeah. Yeah. Even with the lateness,
2: I'm coming.
1: He hasn't even set off. Like,
2: so yes, I get it. The chronic lateness. It is only in Ghana that you have a Ghana man time.
0: Yeah, GMT.
2: So when we announcing something, tomorrow we have a show at 9 a.m. Then somebody will ask, is it Ghana man time or the GMT that brought for one?
0: But that shouldn't even be a question in the first place.
1: Yeah.
2: Yes, but we have accepted it.
0: So do you know what mm-hmm. event planners do right now?
2: No.
0: If the show is to start around 12, they tell mm-hmm. you it's starting at 10 a.m.
1: Yes.
2: Yes, you see.
0: Even that one, they won't Ghanaians come. Will be late.
2: Oh, but it's not our fault. For example, a show, let's take a concert for example, mm-hmm. right? On the announcement, they will tell you that the artist will come at, let's say, 10 p.m. Then you wait
0: the artist
2: 2
0: will come at 4 a.m.
2: So you see the Ghana man time. Then when you call the artist, he or she will tell us, I'm coming. Yeah, I say I'm coming. So the I'm coming is Dorboro. And Charlie, they am coming, no? The I am uncle for no.
1: I'm coming. Oh, me, but
0: I had the I am uncle for. What has I'm coming done for
1: what,
0: people?
1: What are you trying to say? Which one? Okay.
2: You see?
0: Please don't go further.
1: But come on,
0: but you guys, you are forgetting this particular option.
2: Which
0: here
2: one?
0: The unsolicited advice people.
2: Oh,
0: I mean, everybody is advising you
2: for that one day. Mm-hmm. You see, unless you do something or you have a problem that you share, that's when people advise you, right? Okay, if you have not done anything, you have not committed any crime, you have not shared a story to anyone, I wouldn't come and advise you.
1: Yeah.
2: You get it? So unless you do something. But for the lateness, and I'm coming one.
0: It's a chronic thing.
2: Even also for crack, I'm coming. You are no good.
1: Unsolicited
0: advice.
1: No. That one, it's key. Sometimes it happens.
2: Okay.
1: You get people that are still somewhere and they will just come. Make sure they both swim yummy at it. Like, oh my god,
0: I'm not saying it's bad, but it's a Ghanaian thing.
1: You get people like that. No, it doesn't annoy me sometimes. I mean, what can you answer? Some actual, you are wise, you pick whatever they are saying, yeah, but you know, you're just there and then they'll come and then come and give you advice.
0: I think there's one option we didn't really add. I don't see it to be a problem, but sometimes it's overwhelming.
2: Which is
0: greetings. Ghanaians and greetings.
2: No, but you see, for that one,
0: let me tell you something. You board a trotro, one woman will board. Good afternoon. We'll go to the next stop. Good afternoon. Until you get down, you are responding.
2: It has been our culture.
0: But sometimes it's overwhelming.
2: For that one, it's not annoying.
1: Yeah.
0: Because
1: if you don't do it, they will tell you. You don't like greeting.
2: And then also crowd another problem ever.
1: So if I see you in my area, I'll greet you. If I use that route for like 10 times, I'll greet you 10 times. That's how bad.
2: For that one, it has become part of us. And we embrace it. We believe that or we see that greeting people is a good sign, right? But you coming to work late, you going for an appointment very late, and they will call you are in the house, call you, tell you, traffic, I'm coming. That's bad. You get it. For that one, it's very bad. And going for, you know that work starts at 7:30 a.m. Then you intentionally, you decide to come to work at 8 a.m.
0: That's a bad habit.
2: It's a bad habit. But greeting, no.
0: Hold on. Are you throwing a punch to somebody here?
1: No.
0: Because that's a... Gloria, what do you have?
1: No. Send your card out. I'm not saying
2: anything. Oh, but...
0: I think you should be an HR.
2: Oh no!
1: Why is it all staff? All kind of like
2: you guys should stop. Easy, KK.
0: Yeah.
2: Even among us, when you come to the office and I don't hear you greeting, I complain, right?
0: I always greet, but he decides not to listen.
2: No. I'm making an example, right? Even with me, I will complain that Obaya Wenchia. You get it. So it has become part of us. Right?
0: I get you.
2: But it's a positive thing. I get it. It's a positive thing.
0: It's overwhelming sometimes.
2: But it's positive.
0: Okay.
2: Right. But the lateness and then the I'm coming bit.
1: In the boring.
2: Either Blackson will tell you that, Arafat, I'm in a car, I'm coming. But meanwhile, now the Blackson going there.
0: Oh, God. You see? Ida doesn't lie. Don't do that. So in the comment section, I have your Kofi K, and he says all of them. Someone here says all of them. Kojo Dixon Ampa says, I'm coming. Brown Forces, always adding his own options, says, free Gary for Gobe, but no free for Wache. I think that's annoying I think that's annoying.
2: But you can eat the Wache without the Gary.
1: But you can eat the beans without the plantain.
2: We are talking about Gobe, not beans.
0: That debate is for another day.
2: No. Gobe, unless when there is Gary, Gary and beans, we call it Gobe. But the beans alone, we cannot call it Gobe.
0: That's a conversation for another day. I have here Harriet Boafua Danzi says all. Benedict Acne says D. Davey Antonio says A and C. Francis Wachi says someone greets you unexpectedly without knowing.
2: You see the greeting aspect.
0: It's overwhelming.
2: It has become part of us.
0: Duffo Michael says all the above. Isaac Kofi Isando, all the above. I have Dela Edinam Aheto says A, which is, what is Agra? Let me come here.
2: Chronic lateness.
0: Charlie, that chronic lateness.
2: And yeah, for that one, yeah.
0: It's bad.
2: And it's like we have accepted it.
0: And it shouldn't be.
2: We have accepted it like that. They are coming to, we have accepted it. We have normalized it. Like, we are lateness. I am late and here, I just 10 minutes.
0: But I think one profession that are on time all the time, I think will be radio presenters. Because...
2: One by you radio.
1: and with media, with media, you have to be on time.
0: Yeah, like, so I think we are not part. Now, you know, if you come the bombastic side, you are getting from it. All right, guys, thank you for joining me.

Adonium remix of Orion Ponsa. Kiddy and Stoneboy. Let's talk about something quite important happening right here in Takoradi. Now you need to listen very carefully because this one is for everybody. 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September 21 to October 2, 2026. That's exactly 6 p.m. every day. Pastor Jehoshaphat Yao Odro is going to be at the Takoradi Mall with the opening the Bible with inspirational songs, truthful answers. 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Everything is free. Everybody is welcome. Come as you are. Hope starts here.

Well, ladies and gentlemen, we're drawing the curtain on the show today. On this beautiful tune, Stone Boy featuring Duncan Mighty, Better Team. First of all, a big thank you to God for taking us through August. Tomorrow is the 1st of September. A big shout out to Engineer Kwame Edumante. And a big thank you to you for doing the listening, sticking and staying right here. And to my team, Kenneth Abban Jr., Nana Ejaraba, Felix Wensi, and to my right-hand man. It's been a while we fought though. It was almost starting today. DJ Storm. Every tune you hear is kind courtesy him. At exactly 5, we switch to City for the evening news. You are going to have a good evening. Stay put and stay safe out there. My name is KK, KK Balfour. And I love you. Bye.

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4: Standing at 17 cities, we'll be hearing from the Ministry of Energy what exactly is going on. Also, coming up.
5: We are in dry season now, my brother. In it is rainy season, waste. Dry season to the dust. We can't stand it. Just 18 kilometers reach. In this heavy industrial area, taxes that this aircraft generate to government.
4: Tanker drivers operating in Kpong near Tema to embark on a strike from tomorrow over the poor state of roads there. That's one of the drivers you are listening to there. And still on Eyewitness News, teacher unions call off intended strike following meeting with the Education Ministry. We'll be hearing more on that particular matter. Later on the show, we have business news and talk back where we get the views.

0: trip, there's the marketing companies, the oil marketing companies. Now they have a chamber, and the CEO of the chamber is Dr. Riverson Opong. He's joined me on the line. Doc, you're welcome to Eyewitness News.
1: Thank you, sir. Good evening.
0: Good evening to you. So, what will be the regular or estimated prices at the pumps from tomorrow for the various products?
1: Yeah, we are looking at about a bit of 16 cedis, as you are aware.
0: 1.6 cedis or 1.5?
1: 1.6, yeah, 1.6.
0: Okay, for petrol?
1: 16, 17. That'll be for most of the products. I mean, for both of the products. LPG will do around 15.8 or 16.0 also. And let's be very frank ourselves with what is happening in the Middle East. Today, crude oil prices are still hovering above $90 per barrel, right?
0: I'll ask you to explain the cause, but I just want to know what the picture will look like tomorrow. The fuel station.
1: So what I'm saying is that we are actually looking at a 2% on average increase on commodities. All right, it's only LPG that went down. Obviously, we know the reason why.
0: Okay, so petrol may go around 16, and diesel will go around.
1: So I mentioned, also around 16.
0: 1.6.
1: Yeah, 1.6.
0: Are you including the government intervention or taking it off?
1: Everything. Please, this is a pump price. I give pump price.
0: Okay, so for you, pump price includes what the government is taking off. So
1: yes, it's still there.
0: Okay. So it's without the government intervention, it would have been 18 cedis then.
1: Obviously.
0: Okay. Then please explain to us why the increase.
1: Yeah, I mean, one may argue we saw the cedi appreciating by 30%, but at the same time, petrol price increase on the world market by roughly 8% and diesel by 6%, you understand? And obviously, at the SREF point, the city did very well in terms of how much it's needed to be used as a city, right, to purchase a liter of fuel. But due to the rise in the international benchmark prices, which we've seen that at the pumps, it's very reflective. As it stands, SREF, per pump price, takes about 70%, 26% by the tax and levies. So even with the 2 cedis intervention, we still see tax levies and margins for the government taking more than 25% of the face value and 4% coming to the OMCs. After a lot of interviews where people ask, so what would the OMCs also do? What OMCs would do is just translate the prices of the commodity to the consumer.
0: Chester, you cannot, for you, you can't reduce what you buy, what you see is what you give.
1: Well,
0: I'm sure that's what the people wanted you to. Maybe perhaps they were expecting you to say,
1: we are all in this country. I've seen the statistics. We have 70-75% of a pump price going for commodity, which we don't have control over, which goes to the BDC directly. We are the revenue collector, but we're not the revenue. We don't keep the revenue. We collect and pay the players. And the chunk of the money is for the commodity that is being imported or bought from a refinery. Taxes and margins is 26%. Even at the 2 cedis intervention, it's still 26%. 4% to the OMCs. Out of the 4%, you are paying dealers. You are paying overheads. If you put your legs in our shoes, tell me which of them needs to be reviewed.
0: Okay, so of course, you are doing business. You buy and you put your margins on it and you sell. So I'm not sure I expect really a lot from you, especially since you are not the importers, because you also go to buy from the BDCs.
1: Yeah, the BDCs. So,
0: okay. Yeah, I just want to understand this. Is this increase purely as a result of what's happening in the Middle East? Let me premise the question. The price per liter of fuel, the build-up is domestic and international. Now, are you suggesting that the domestic has

0: what, reduced or remained stable, and that is only the international that is fluctuating, and that's what's causing what we are seeing?
1: You know, so this is the, I'm happy for this question. It helps you to educate the ordinary Ghanaian. You know, whether crude oil product is refined locally or internationally, let me tell you something. Every refinery will sell with a benchmark price. Other than that, then there's no economics, all right? And I said it many times. Dangote Refinery is in Nigeria, all right? But we saw crude oil prices, the crude oil product prices increasing at a higher rate in Nigeria than in Ghana. And we imported at the point in time from Nigeria. You know, so, yes, you can have your refinery here. You can still what do you call it? You're still going to have issues with pricing because the crude oil that was sold to them with international benchmark pricing, which is the Platts or ICE. So the Brent or ICE, right? That being said, the end product also will be sold using Argos and Platts thereof. Understand? So yes, the discussion we had with CBO today and MPA regarding the locally produced price parities, all right? So locally produced commodity, indeed, because of FOB, should be cheaper than a CIF product. That one I agree with you.
0: Okay. Now, government has done some intervention on diesel. Do you think there's anything our governments can do to cushion consumers beyond what has happened?
1: Well, easy. Deregulated market and government cushioning. You should, of all, understand the impact of what is happening here. Government necessarily have come to bring price down, taking two things from diesel. By touching on operational margins. So remember, it affects some institutions. It will surely affect some operations. What else can government do? Taxes, right? If government can say, this extra one added, can I take it off for this time being? That would be brilliant, and it would be very applaudable. But again, that's government decision. We understand that there's too much demand on government revenue, so they cannot touch government taxes. That's what I know. So that's the government to decide.
0: All right. Now, the government has deliberately decided to do this on diesel. Do you think there should be some intervention on petrol as well? Because, of course, even though diesel is used mostly for commercial vehicles and other commercial businesses.
1: And also industries.
0: I mean, petrol is also quite important because a lot of people who drive to work and all of those people in the middle class who complain.
1: So last month when intervention came, I said, I don't know whether it was on CT or Joy. I mentioned it jokingly that, so what about me that I'm using petrol car?
0: You are a rich man, so maybe they think you can take care of yourself. But for
1: well, I'm not the only man in Ghana. I'm sure you also need a petrol driven car.
0: Yeah, that's
1: right.
0: True.
1: Mm-hmm. So, but like you said, the attention was on where the demand is, where it has a commercial, direct commercial impact, and that has to do with the truck drivers and also the industry that rely heavily on diesel. But yes, I mean, at least a one CD would have helped, right? To also relieve those of us who are on petrol. I agree.
0: Very well. Thank you for speaking to us. We pray that when next is the pricing window, and how soon, if there's going to be a reduction, for instance, if Donald Trump and the Ayatollah make peace tonight and things stabilize, how soon before we could see stability and possibly reduction?
1: Yeah, in 2 weeks. So we review the price every 2 weeks.
0: So the
1: next one will be on the 15th, from the 15th to the end of the month.
0: Is it too early to make any projections about what may happen in 2 weeks? Would it be a reduction?
1: I wish I could say that fuel price will go back to the 60 where it was already going. a couple of months ago, right, where we saw a decline in the commodity market as far as crude oil price is concerned, right? But when geopolitics are involved, nobody can really give a forecast. Nobody can predict what Trump is even thinking to do. Look at the bombing happening now. Now Oman is involved. All the Middle East countries are now involved, yeah. Including even
0: UAE,
1: Beirut.
0: Yeah, and this happened just last night.
1: Lebanon. Yeah,
0: Lebanon, Beirut. Yeah,
1: yeah.
0: Anyway, thank you so much for speaking to us.
1: Welcome, sir.
0: That's Dr. Riversen Opong. He's CEO of the Chamber of Oil Marketing Companies. Let me go on the phone lines, the other line, and speak to Samuel Amwa. He's Deputy Industrial and Public Relations Officer of the GPRT. Mr. Amwa, welcome to Eyewitness News.
2: Thank you, my brother.
0: Have you heard that fuel prices would increase from tomorrow?
2: Yes, thank you very much once again. Good evening to you and your listeners. Yes, we've had an information that it's likely that fuel price will go up slightly. Yes, we have had the information. Yeah.
0: Does it mean you would also act?
2: Early this month, that was beginning of this month, when we intended, increase the transport fares by 30%. We didn't do that because of, the meeting we had with the transport ministry. The two CDs intervention from the government on diesel price, and then also the promise given to us that we should try and hold on for a month. And we are working on things to make sure that the fuel price will come down. So that was our expectation. That is why we also communicated to our members that they should hold on with the intended increment. So now that we are hearing that it's likely the fuel price will go up again. In fact, we are a bit surprised. But then normally what we do is we normally check at the pump. What happens at the pump is what we base our fact on. Although we've heard that we've had an information, we just want to wait to see what will happen, I believe, maybe tomorrow or whatsoever. Then we also, know what to do. But as I'm speaking to you now, we are on standby looking at what will happen at the pump before we take a final decision.
0: There have been attempts in the past few weeks to increase your fares. Some of your members unilaterally decided to embark on an increment of fares. You have told them to desist. Has it become inevitable that fares would have to go up now?
2: Yes, you see, we convince our members. Let me explain this for the benefit of your listeners, that where the fuel price is now, and per the agreement we had with the transport ministries, then it means that we have gotten to a point where we are supposed to increase transport fares. We didn't do that because of the intervention, as I said earlier. We convinced our drivers that they should stay calm and, hold on for this month to end, and that the promise we gave them was that it's likely the fuel price may come down. But now that we will not see the coming down, it will go up. It will be very, very difficult for us to go back again to convince our drivers for not increasing transport fares, because, all decisions that we take, we make sure that our members will not be at a tight corner, as well as our client, that is the passengers, and that of the car owners too. Now, every component that we are using has gone high. Spare parts is very, very high. Lubricants are high. Taxes, insurance, EVLA, all of them have gone high. So it happens that fuel price will again go high and we still maintain what we are taking. It will be very, very difficult. But yet, we are waiting to see what will happen at the pump for us to know what to do.
0: The fact that the government hasn't taken off the 2 cedi it absorbed on the cost of diesel is obvious. The reason is that they don't want the generality of the public to bear the brunt of the increases. Now, if you went ahead to increase your fares, considering that a lot of the short trolls use diesel and not petrol, that would amount to bad faith, don't you think? That the government is trying to prevent what you intend to do by knocking off two cities. That's a big deal that should be celebrated.
2: Yes, we know very well what the government is trying to do. We can't run away from that fact. But let's not also forget that everything in the country has gone high. The drivers are also suffering. And at the same time, we also have a deal with the government that whenever fuel price, you know, raise up to 10% threshold, there is the need for us to also increase transport fares. When we had our 15% reduction and compare and, you know, checking to where we are now, we have even exceeded close to 40% increment, if I'll be correct. And so, therefore, taking the two cities alone won't bring the fuel price down to the extent that can also, you know, sustain us for not increasing our transport fares. For that one, yes, we appreciate what the government is doing. That had it not been his intervention, then we would be buying the diesel close to 20 cities a liter. And that will also, you know, bring in more increments of the transport fare. So we appreciate his effort. But yet, as I said earlier, we are not even, you know, based on only the petroleum products. We buy spare parts, we buy lubricants. Now insurance has gone high. The premiums are very, very high, as well as DVLA. So if we say we still maintain what we are taking, it will be very, very difficult on our side. That is why sometimes you find out that, you know, most of our vehicles get spoiled and they will be remain at the shop without getting money to repair them and all that. So let's pray and see what will happen, then we also know what to do.
0: Very well, thank you so much for speaking to us. That's Samuel Amwa, his deputy industrial. But before you go, so how soon before we know if any decision has been taken and what decision it would be?
2: Okay, so we are waiting to see the reflection at the pump. So as soon as we see the reflection at the pump, the national officers will meet together with the GRTC. They will take a decision. So let's see, in the course of this week, let's see what will happen. Then whatever be the outcome, we'll let the public know.
0: Very well. Thank you so much for speaking to us.
2: You're most welcome.
0: Samuel Amwa, it is Deputy Industrial and Public Relations Officer of the Ghana Private Road Transport Union, GPRTU. Let's go to the House of Parliament and see, as the regulator of the executive, what they make of this. And when I use regulator, I mean that they have oversight over the performance of the executive, especially in financial matters. Collins Adumako Mensah, Honorable, is a deputy ranking member on the Energy Committee of Parliament. He is MP for Ifeja Kwabre North in the Ashanti region. Honorable, you're welcome to Eyewitness News.
3: Good evening, my brother.
0: I'm sure you are as interested as everybody else about the prices of fuel at the pumps. Considering that in 24 hours from now or so, actually even less, we expect to see an increase at the fuel pumps. As a consumer, how do you feel? And also as part of a group that is supposed to check the government, what do you think should happen?
3: Well, good evening again to your listeners. And yes, I'm very, very worried. I just returned from the constituency, and things are a little bit tough. You know, my constituency is predominantly a farming community. 40% of the population are into cocoa farming, and you know the issues that happen with the cocoa sector. And so we are just breathing a little sigh of relief only to hear this announcement that tomorrow we are going to have an increment. Unfortunately for my people, most of them also work in Kumasi, which is the capital of Ashanti region. And now the transporters, what they do is that instead of boarding one particular bus all the way from Kumasi to the capital of the district, which is Bomai, unfortunately they do this short processes. So you pick a car from KGTA, they tell you they are ending at Macro, and they charge you 5 cedis. And then immediately the bus, you alight on the bus, the mates begin to shout again that, oh, we are going to Kronom. So by the time they get to Bomai, they would have spent close to 15 cities instead of 10 cities. So this announcement is really, really a challenge. And I'm sure I'm going to fill the brand because, of course, I have to fill my tank. But my constituents are really, really going to suffer. You know, most of the farms are about 15, 16, 20 kilometers away from the center. Some of them walk, just as happens in other rural areas. Others also have to get transportation, a boboya, and sometimes just the tricycles. Unfortunately, all these machines move with fuel, and it's going to cause an increment in the prices. I know that from tomorrow, a lot of complaints are going to come in.
0: Do you think there's anything that the government can do? Do you blame the government first of all? And do you think there's anything that the government should or can or should do?
3: Well, it's an interesting question. You say whether I should blame the government or not. There's a way we've done our politics over the years. The petrol politics has always been that when the government is in power, irrespective of the prices of the international market that government don't have control over, the opposition party always accuses the government of being insensitive, knowing very well that the government does not have the power to control what is happening on the outside world. Unfortunately, my brothers in government now, and even my very, very good brother, Mr. John Jinapol, used to use the same strategy. I recall various press conferences that he held, lambasting the MPP government for allowing prices to escalate. At the time, prices of crude at the international market was well over $120. But his argument was that because Ghana was also an exporter of crude oil, why not use the net flow, inflows, or net revenue, or extra revenue that will accrue because of the increases on the world market to cushion the Ghanaian people by taking away some of the taxes and levies? These were his arguments. And so it's quite interesting. I'm hoping that we'll get to a time where we'll be objective and candid to ourselves, that there are certain aspects of the petroleum bill that we don't have control over. And so when it happens, government should try as much as possible to be candid, and opposition must also understand the situation so that we don't play our usual politics. Unfortunately, if you recall, when this government came into power and fuel was about 10 cities, the mantra was that I'm Papa Ba and all that. Now here we are having a discussion about an increment tomorrow. I hope that subsequent discussion on fuel prices will be looked at from a very national point of view rather than a partisan point of view.
0: Considering that the government has intervened once or twice already in the market, what do you think should happen next? Should there be another intervention, maybe one city, two cities,
3: clearly the interventions, yes, welcomed. Any intervention that is geared towards reducing the burden on the ordinary consumer is welcome. But clearly the interventions, either they came in too late or it's not enough for the consumer. I just listened to you have the discussion with one of the transport operators. They've been crying and hitting at our doors for an increment for some time. I'm not too sure how long they can sustain it. Clearly, government must go deep into the taxes and levies and see whether they could do more cutting, especially when they are making some significant revenues or inflows from the increment of crude oil prices on the international market. Government obviously must come back again and take a second look at some of the taxes and levies. And more, if you recall, in the 2025 budget, when government wanted to consolidate some of the levies on the energy sector levies, on the energy sector, they informed us that they wanted to consolidate what they call the energy debt recovery levy, energy sector recovery levy, price stabilization, and sanitation levies into a single levy, which we call the energy sector shortfall and debt repayment levy. At the time, the argument was that this was not going to lead to an increment at the pumps. Lo and behold, 2 months after this particular nice announcement, we had our first amendment. That what brought the One Ghana CD introduction. And then there was a second amendment that increased the marine gas fuel. And then just before we rose, there was a third amendment that also includes the fuel oil aspect of it. So government must take a second look at the taxes and levies on the petroleum product, at least in this particular period that we are having instability in the Gulf, which is causing a surge in the crude oil prices. I think government must dig deeper and do more instead of the 1 month, 2 month intervention that they've been putting in place.
0: Thank you so much for speaking to us, Honorable.
3: I'm grateful.
0: As Honorable Collins Adumaku Mensah, his deputy ranking member on the Energy Committee of Parliament, is MPP MP for Ifeja Kwabre North. Let's go to the Ministry of Energy now. Richmond Roxton speaks for the Ministry for Energy and Green Transition. Mr. Roxton, you're welcome to Eyewitness News.
4: Thank you very much, Thunder. Good evening to you and good evening to your cherished listeners.
0: Good evening to you. Now, we are told from tomorrow, the prices of fuel would be increasing. What's government going to do to cushion us, or what's government doing to cushion us?
4: I don't know the data you are relying on. Is it possible to share the basis of?
0: Okay. Do you know whether the prices of fuel would increase tomorrow or not?
4: Let me say good evening to you. The data we have been briefed is that expecting prices to remain marginally stable. That's the information that have been provided to us, looking at the variables.
0: From when?
4: Pardon?
0: From when?
4: So the cutting pricing windows in each month, you have one which is 1st September and then ends on the 15th, and you have the second one moves from 16th to the end.
0: And 1st September is tomorrow?
4: It's tomorrow, yes.
0: Okay.
4: And so ordinarily, we are going to go back to government taking off the 2 cedi subsidy. What we mean is that prices would have gone up, but the government is going to maintain the 2 cedi subsidy. We expect prices to remain marginally stable.
0: What does marginally stable mean?
4: If you're going to see any price difference, it will be very marginal. But even if you go up, it may be very marginal. If you go down, it will be very marginal as well. And so you're looking at the persuasive difference. Basically, that's what we describe in the industry as marginal.
0: Okay, why are you using the word may? I'm sure as a ministry by now you should know the percentage by which it would increase tomorrow.
4: No, because we've moved into a deregulated market and these prices are not set by government. You cannot make a constructive or a decisive point that definitely this is what it will be. You look at the indicators, you look at world market price, you look at what the CD2 exchange rate would be.
0: You don't dictate the price, but you have an interest in the price. You're saying that you haven't done a forecast, you don't have an idea what it will look like tomorrow at the pumps. Not tomorrow, tonight, no. At midnight.
4: Tomorrow, the first thing I said was that we expect prices to remain marginally stable.
0: Yes, but I want a percentage, I want a figure, not marginally stable. Marginally stable is subjective. What may be marginally stable to you may not be to me. So by now, as a man who speaks for the Ministry of Energy, which is in charge of policy for the sector, you should by now know that fuel prices will increase by 1 cedi or 7 pesos or 2 cedis or reduce by 10 cedis. That is something you should be able to, based on all the calculations and permutations, you should be able to have that projection on your board somewhere that you're working with for tonight. Because we've spoken to the people who sell the fuel, and they have made a prediction and they have stated a figure. So I'm quite surprised that you are skirting around the issue. I don't get what exactly you're trying to do.
4: No, not at all. And I think we should follow the conversation. The first point that I need to make, which I made earlier, is that ordinarily prices of fuel should go up at the pump, because what the prices have been in the last month, at this month, has been down because of government intervention of 2 Ghana cedis, which has cushioned consumers. If that was not present, prices definitely wouldn't be where we are seeing it today. If government decides to take out that cushion, which ends today, what it will mean is that prices will go up. But a government decision is that it will restore or it will maintain the subsidy of or the cushioning of two Ghana seeds, which will mean that the prices are expected to stay where it is as of now.
0: And where it is as of now is what?
4: Oh, averagely, if you check the four stations or the OMCs, for diesel, you're looking at an average of about 17 Ghana cedis. And then for petrol, you're looking at an average of about 15 Ghana cedis.
0: I just spoke to the Chamber of Petroleum, the companies, the OMCs, and they said petrol is going to be around 16 cedis, 1-6, and diesel will be around 17 cedis.
4: That's the point I made, that you'll be discussing averages because you moved into a deregulated market. In a deregulated market, Star Oil's price is different from Goyle. Goyle's price is different from Shell. Shell's price is different from Total. Every OMC will set the price which will make it competitive. And then, of course, based on how they procure and then how that trade incentive or indicators are. As a ministry or the government, you cannot deal with a specific one because you look at the averages. You take the price of the OMCs and then you find the average. And that's how you get the price. And so you're right. You may find an OMC that is doing 16 Ghana cedis. In the same market, you find another OMC that is doing 15 Ghana cedis or 15.5. And if you check the market today, that's what you will see. All the OMCs don't sell at the same price. That's what it used to be when we're dealing with a regulated market, but it's not a regulated market anymore. Since 1st July 2015, under His Excellency John Dramani Mahama, prices of fuel were moved from the regulated market to regulated market, which would mean that every OMC has the liberty to set the price as it wishes.
0: Okay.
4: Of course, taking into consideration MPA's floor price.
0: Okay. You have done the intervention once or a number of times as government, but that was on diesel. Why is there nothing happening on petrol, considering now that petrol is going above 16 cedis and above, if possible? Do you not think that it is about time you brought some intervention on petrol as well?
4: All options have been on it. First, let me correct you. We haven't done intervention once. The first time was in April. In April, you saw 36 pesos on petrol, and then you saw about 2 cedis on diesel. And then the second time, what government did was that it did 1 Ghana cedi on diesel, and then nothing on petrol. And then it was restored. The third time, you had government doing 2 cedi for this month. So next month will be the fourth.
0: Mr. Roxon, I said a number of times, I don't know what you are debating, but I said government has done some interventions a number of times. But, I mean, if you still think that a number of times is not the same as four times, then, well, you can proceed.
4: No, I didn't hear. If you said number of times, fine. I heard once. That's why I'm preparing for you. For diesel and petrol, the reason why government concentrates on diesel is because diesel has an impact, a wider impact on industry and cost of transportation. And so if you look at here, a lot of industries that will use fuel, they will look at diesel. If you look at transportation, largely it's always for commercial vehicles, and all, mostly it's been about diesel. And so that's why government's concentration has always been there. But like you mentioned earlier, there's been times where government has looked at it and then has intervened in the price of petrol. But in times, government did fix that. We will look at diesel. Moreover, if you compare the price difference, at the point where the interventions have been, the price margins were very wide. You had petrol doing around 14 Ghana cedis and you had diesel doing 17, 18 Ghana cedis. If you are looking at both, of course, you'd want to close the gap as well, because you don't want one consumer paying 17, 18, Ghana cedis, or 19, when another person is paying 14, 15. And so those are some of the factors that went into government decision. But these decisions obviously will be reviewed from time to time. And that's when government deems it fit, we will do the appropriate intervention.
0: All right. So, but I mean, the point still remains. Something should be done on petrol. Should we expect something tomorrow?
4: No, actually, the government decision is on diesel. Government decisions on diesel. Like I mentioned earlier, what we our analysis will put the averages around 15 cedis. Of some persons on for petrol, and then for diesel will be around $17.
0: All right. Thank you for speaking to us.
4: Thank you so much.
0: Richmond Roxon, he speaks for the Ministry of Energy and Green Transitions. This is Eyewitness News on 97.3 CTFM. We are coming to you from our studios in Accra. I am Umaru Sandamadu. We take a break. When we return, Fafa Melody Portifa is in studio to give us news summaries from the City Newsroom.
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1: 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We are broadcasting from our studios in Accra. I am Umaru Sanda Amadu. It's now time to go to the city newsroom downstairs and see what's happening. Fafa, take it over. Okay, Fafa, I think I am unable to hear you. We'll try to work on that. In the meantime, just let listeners know that if you're getting out of Accra and want to know how to listen to Eyewitness News, we are live in the Upper West Region on Tumpani Radio 88.5 FM in Nadoli, the hometown of the Speaker of Parliament. In the Upper East Region, we are on Rikas 92.1 FM in Bongo Namo. 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In the Northern Region, we are in Tamale, the Northern Regional Capital, on North Star Radio 92.1. 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We are on Facebook, and all these are platforms that you can use to follow our live podcast. Fafa, Melody, what if can I hear you now? Indeed. So tell us what's happening in the newsroom aside the main story we're discussing tonight.
2: Well, we'll start with some politics, because in the camp of the New Patriotic Party, a national chairman aspirant, Paul Afoku, has commended the party's vetting committee, chaired by former sanitation minister Cecilia Dapa, for what he described as a thorough exercise. Mr. Afoku made the comment after appearing before the vetting committee ahead of the party's national congress scheduled for October 3. Speaking to the media after his session, Mr. Afoku said some of the questions posed by the committee challenged him to consider strategies he had not previously thought about.
3: The process, I believe, was fair. It was firm. And in fact, there was a lot of frank discussion. And the caliber of the committee is not small. The way they pose certain questions that even I had not anticipated. Some of them, I definitely am going to include them in my strategy planning for the party going to 2028. Trust me, the committee has been, the caliber is good. But questions that they ask about certain strategies, and those questions then get you thinking on your feet. And I think it's good. I don't think there was anything that I couldn't answer. And I had no indication that anybody was dissatisfied with my answer. So my chances, I rate them as good.
2: That was the New Patriotic Party National Chairman aspirant, Paul Afoku. Now, rescue efforts at Asaman Town 4 have ended following the collapse of a mining hill within the concession of Extra Gold Mining Company in the Atiwa East District of the Eastern Region. The Atiwa East District Security Council says an assessment of yesterday's incident, which led to the death of 7 people, have commenced to determine the exact cause of the collapse. The chairman of DISEC, Ernest Osu Intim, spoke to the media after visiting the site of the incident.
4: We intend to do a proper assessment as to the kind of damage we could just talk about. You can see, number of officers are here for us to see whether if there's more cracks in terms of where the issue happened. And if there's a need for us to bring in the excavator to just take part where it could pose risk to other people, we may not know. This our, we may not, but we are doing our best to prevent them from coming. But whatever be the case, we'll come and do the assessment, and then we'll just try to give a better situation. Yeah, we had only 7 people. As I've said, I said this time a number that they were 11, And then out of the 11, I think four decided to go home. When they entered Sunday. The Sunday last week, yesterday Sunday, was Kwasidai. So four decided to go home. So we left the seven. So the seven bodies that we were able to retrieve. That's all. We don't have any bodies again.
2: That was Ernest Osuintim, the District Chief Executive for Etiwa East in the Eastern Region. Now, the Deputy Eastern Regional NADMO Director in charge of Technical Disaster Risk Reduction, Emmanuel Konjatula, says about 30 mining-related deaths has been recorded across mining districts in the Eastern Region from January 2026 to date.
5: For instance, here is not one of the incidents of an uncovered pit, but it's where they pick load and do the washing at another side. But the people decided to come and stay behind the concession owner or the pit owner and the site owner, and they were digging underground. So that is what caused the issue. But as I've said, we've had a series of galamsey-related deaths, numbering no less than 30 within the region in this year, 2026. Yes, yes, especially the concession owners. That is the extra good. They should strengthen their oversight activities, ensuring that the necessary coordination and security measures are put in place not to have these incidents recorded. Yes, and NADMO is going to also partner with them and other agencies as we intensify this education.
2: That was the Deputy Eastern Regional NADMO Director in charge of Technical Disaster Risk Reduction, Emmanuel Konjatula. Now, security analyst Richard Kumodo has called for stronger measures to prevent foreigners from entering Ghana to engage in street begging. His comments follow a Ghana Immigration Service operation in Kumasi, where more than 1,000 suspected illegal immigrants were picked up. Speaking to City News, Mr. Kumodo said authorities must focus on preventing such persons from entering the country at the borders rather than waiting until they settle on the streets.
6: They will need to collaborate more. They will need the appropriate tools and they will need the appropriate resources to be able to work and create a convergence criteria. The issues of streetism. Streetism poses public safety challenges and it creates all manner of insecurity, not just for road users, but even for bystanders. We will need to work more to find out where they are coming from and to stop them at the point of entry and to ensure that if officers are being compromised and allowing such people to come here, we deal with it appropriately. People also speak about ECOWAS protocols. The people they are picking in the street are not here to work, neither are they here to seek for a residential permit in the usual way where you will see immigration officers dealing with it. This is a special category of people who are here and they deliberately dump them at strategic locations to engage in begging. That prohibits begging in our streets and that may go a long way to clean the streets out of persons such as this who might not just be begging but they could be victims for human trafficking or migration. And the criminals behind might be making millions from them from the backside. Stop them from the border. Stop them from the point of entry. The officers who have been compromised, who are involved, you fish them out. Then you don't let them be scattered before you go picking them up.
2: Well, that was security analyst Richard Kumodo.
1: Now, Fafa Melody Potufe from the City Newsroom. This is Eyewitness News on 97.3 CTFM, broadcasting from our studios in Accra. I am Umaru Sanda Amado. Let's go to Kpom, near Tema. The tanker drivers there are happy. Not happy, unhappy, I beg your pardon. They are under the umbrella union, Ghana Petroleum Tanker Drivers Union. Their chairman is George Nyaunu. Mr. Nyaunu, you are welcome to Eyewitness News.
7: Thank you so much.
1: Just out of curiosity, are you related to Michael Ten Nyaunu, formerly of... Lower Manya constituency?
7: Yes, I do, but I'm not a politician.
1: Oh, no, it's fine. I just miss him. That's why when I saw your name, it struck me.
7: All
1: anyway,
7: right.
1: How is he doing? Is he fine?
7: Oh, he's fine.
1: Oh, good. Mr. Yono, what's happening with the Kpom enclave? You are saying that the place is becoming difficult for you to do your business. First of all, who are the members of your association? What do they do?
7: Yeah, thank you for having me. Yes, we are tanker drivers. We cut petroleum products across the country. We make sure where petroleum is needed, we supply through our OMCs and various BDCs and our transporters. So we are purely the tanker drivers. in the country.
1: And you are private tanker drivers or you work for a state institution?
7: We are private tanker drivers.
1: But you service NPA boss. Which of the state institutions do you service?
7: Yes, we serve both NPA boss, all the OMCs and then the BDCs as well.
1: Okay, so your duty is to carry petrol from Tema to the interior parts of the country.
7: Exactly.
1: Okay, what's the problem?
7: Okay, thank you so much. The problem is about our road network, especially at the Kum, from Bako Runabout to Kum, where the depots are situated. The Kum enclaves are the challenges. Takrade enclaves are challenges. Mope enclaves are challenges. The Kumasi enclaves have challenges, but Kumasi have been addressed. Way back 2008, we experienced challenges about this road. We raised a concern. We were told it to be done. We should have patience. Yes, indeed, if you have patience, yes, you can achieve something. We carried this patience all the way from 2008 to 2023. Last previous administration, which had to be Honorable Amwakwata, yes. So we raised an alarm. He quickly calmed down, took us round, boom, enclaves. He has seen for himself. So he promised awarding the contract to the road. Indeed, he did. But the contractor is on site as I speak to you now. But from 2023 to date, just 7.2 kilometers road, my brother. 7.2 kilometers road. Indeed, we don't know what is happening between the ministry and then the contractor. You see the contractor today on the road, he will come and dip one side, then off he will. As if he's working. We don't know what is going on. We complain during this rainy season. My brother, we suffered a lot on the road. This dry season is worse. You know when the road is on tire. You know, the dusting area. So, this new administration, I personally wrote a letter to Honorable Kwame Agboja with the aim that he will open his door for us so that we will discuss our challenges, especially on the route, some part of the route. We know the government, His Excellency John Dramani Mahama, is really doing marvelous job. They cannot fix all the entire road in a minute or in a year. But there are some key points like Tema Oil Refinery, Chase, Fuel Trade, to other depots, which huge levy, which revenue comes from there to the government. And they neglect this road for so forth. And you see, Could you believe that his honorable minister refused to open his door for us, his children, so that we would discuss our challenges with him? We resend a reminder. Up to now, he even didn't mind us. So last 2 weeks, we wrote a letter to His Excellency the President himself, who listened to his children, thinking that the letter would get to his office and maybe he will call the appropriate authority to order. As I speak to you now, we did not hear anything. So when you ask, it is true. We are suffering. Tanker drivers or drivers in general who don't have proper salary. And yet still we are in the dust. We are in a bad road condition, suffering. We are sick and tired of all those things. So, yes, we plan. If we don't hear anything from His Excellency till Wednesday, yes, we are private workers, so we'll put our tools down.
1: All right. I just want to ask this. I mean, there are so many communities in Ghana with problems or with road problems. Kpo is not an exclusive situation. Why should we be bothered about what's happening in Kpo when there are challenges elsewhere? Why should we prioritize your work area. And in any case, even if they fix the road in front of the depot where you collect the fuel, when you travel outside Tema and go to other places where you're going to do the delivery, you drive on dirt roads and other bad roads anyway. So why are you not demonstrating, or why are you not going on strike about those roads? Why this particular road in Tema?
7: Okay, thank you. That is a very good question. You hear me clear saying that across the whole nation, the roads are bad. They are trying to fix it. We agree. But in terms of Tema enclaves, we are talking of petroleum products. We have depots with millions of liters in their depots. We have LPG gas, all right? So if those areas are not taken care of, and a tanker has to turn down, all right, and fire explosion, we experience fire explosion. My brother, do you know what will happen to Tema, the whole Tema township? Tema, let me tell you, we in the petroleum industry, we know the whole Tema township and boom area are sitting on a bomb. A timing bomb. Because of the depots over there. So we are praying that nothing happened. We are praying nothing happened. Look at recently this thing, the accident at Brim River involving the tanker. Even the tanker fell into the bridge. There's water in the bridge, but it caught fire. Do you know that? So we are not saying the government is not doing his job, but we are pleading that Tema Enclaves Road 7.2 kilometers. For how long? And revenue that is that this depot, this enclaves, warehouses and depots generate weekly, daily, weekly, monthly to the government. My brother, let's call the spade a spade. You see, we are not saying they should fix all the entire nation road. No, that's not what we are saying. But there are some essential areas, like the depots where we carry petroleum product. So do we have to wait till something happens, then we end up blaming the tanker driver? Because anytime there's accidents on our highways, whether there's a potholes, there's a curb, there's bad road, the whole country end up blaming drivers. Drivers in general, that careless driving. But they forget to address the road condition. They forget to address the road condition. You see, we are on the road. We know the condition of the roads. Look, I can tell you an authority, and you all know that our leaders, opinion leaders, we respect them, we salute them. Anytime they travel, most of them travel by air. We travel by road. So we have contact with the road. We know the condition of the road more than them. So as a senior drivers or stakeholders in the industry, when we call on you, because we can't call on His Excellency the President directly. That is why you are there. When we call on you with a challenge, we believe he should open his door for us. For us to at least discuss issues with him. But you refuse.
1: Okay, just so you've said that there's a contract or a contract has been given. I want to be sure, is the contractor still on site but the work is slow, or he's not on site at all?
7: Yes.
1: He's on site.
7: I will not lie and disgrace anybody. The contractor is on site.
1: Okay.
7: But the work is going slowly.
1: Slowly.
7: That's why I make clear to you that we don't know what is happening between the ministry and the contractor.
1: Very well. Petrol prices are expected to go up tomorrow, diesel and all of that. You're also planning to go on strike from tomorrow. What will be the consequence of your strike? If you go on strike, what does it mean to fuel, sales?
7: No. You see, we are here to serve the nation. Okay, we don't plan to go to strike or wake up just to go to strike. But there's something bothering us. Do you know the cost of spare parts today, which our transporters are suffering? Even the officials who use their small cars to work. Do you know how suffered they are? How they are suffered before they get to work? The cost of asbestos today, do you know?
1: I just wanted to know whether your intended strike, because, I mean, I know that government has its own way of sending fuel to the hinterlands. Does it mean that without you, there wouldn't be fuel in, say, your village, for instance, near Suwanya?
7: No. We are not saying without us. Maybe they have a way of conveying a petroleum product.
1: Okay.
7: Maybe they have a way. Without the tanker driver, they have a way. That's why when we speak, they don't respect us.
1: All right. Let's leave it.

0: report card for you to do an assessment. How did we get here in terms of the work that you do at SIGA?
1: Thank you very much, and good evening to your listeners. And thanks for the opportunity as well. So SIGA, as you may well know, was established in 2019. It took over from the FOL State Enterprises Commission and then the Diversity Implementation Committee. And one of the mandates of SIGA was to ensure the efficient and profitable performance of our specified entities. Specified entities are in three categories. There are the SOEs, which I believe are the most popular among many Ghanaians, but there are also the JVs, joint venture companies, those that the state has minority shares in and those that the state has majority shares in. And then there are those we call the other state entities. The other state entities comprises of institutions like FDA, Food and Drugs Board, YEA, National Service, and so on and so forth. The PFMR requires that these entities submit their financial accounts, annual financial accounts, to SIGA. Every year, at the beginning of the year, in February, they are expected to submit their management accounts, the unaudited accounts, to SIGA. Then by the end of April, they are then expected to submit their audited accounts to SIGA. Out of these accounts, SIGA then uses May, June, July, August to prepare an aggregate and sectorial analytical documents that explains how the state's investment in these entities have performed in a particular given year. So the one we are discussing currently, which we released officially on the 28th of August, is the 2025 performance, which happens to be the first year of President Mahama's second term as far as the state enterprises and joint ventures and then the OSEs are concerned.
0: Now, this performance, positive performance that you talk about, what could account for it?
1: So I think a number of factors may have been responsible for this performance. And the reason why I say a number of factors may be responsible is because I believe that the actual institution-level explanations can be provided by the CEOs and then their corporate units within their organizations. But we believe from our analysis that one of the factors is strong leadership. I think President Mahama have done a few things differently as far as the sector is concerned. If you recall, in March of 2025, within the first quarter after he took office, one of the first things he did was to meet all the heads of entities under SIGA's oversight at Kempinski. And in that meeting, he was quite categorical and tough in his address to them, literally giving everybody marching orders that, look, the positions are not just like positions of comfort and that everybody must bring some value to the position that they have been given. And he even mentioned that if your institution is not performing, it's either going to be merged or reformed or collapsed or whatever the case may be. And so I believe everybody left that meeting clear in their mind that they will be assessed, their institutions will be looked out for, and their performance will become a matter or a subject of public conversation. So that is the first one. The second reason is that I think the macroeconomic environment has significantly improved, because for a lot of my colleagues at the entity levels, be it at the board level or at the CEO level, the concern is what is happening within the larger economy. Because what we call the larger economy, it is just an aggregate of the little institutions or the other institutions that operate within, I mean, the country. And once they can feel a sense of stability in terms of forex or exchange rates, they can also feel a sense of stability in terms of interest rates, they can feel a sense of stability in terms of inflation, then there is a higher probability that they are more confident to take decisions that will drive their performance higher than probably would have been the case if the economic circumstances or the indicators were bad. And you will agree with me that at least from 2025 all the way down to now, we have enjoyed some level of stability in both the forex and then also inflation and interest rates as well. And so therefore, it is not surprising that we are seeing this. But over and above this, SIGA

0: actively and quietly and unknowing to many people in the public, engages a lot of our entities in corporate governance conversations and trainings. We participate in their board orientations, board retreats. We are actively involved in quite a number of things that give them directions on how they could tackle some of the challenges that confront them on regular basis. And our doors, in fact, we have established an open channel of communication that is never closed with all our entities. And I must commend very highly the team at SIGA for the selfless dedication that they have brought to the kind of work we do here. SIGA works in 3 years at any given time. We are dealing with each entity in 3 years at any given time. We are either working in the future year, the current year, and the past year, based on either performance contract, monitoring, and evaluation, or working on the state ownership report that is looking at the past year. And so you have a situation where we never left them alone. And even though we are an oversight body, we don't come to the table as though we are the police or the czar who is holding the stick in his hand and is out there to look out for anybody. We work with them. We collaborate with them. We try to understand them. They try to understand us. For instance, during performance contract negotiations, we don't go and impose things on them based on, let's say, the president's vision or the government's vision. They are in the institution. They know how the institution runs or can run better. So we collaboratively generate what we call the key performance indicators based on what resources are available to them. And then on the basis of that, we monitor their progress as they go along. And one of the facts you find in the report is that entities that have consistently signed performance contracts appear to be the entities that are also showing significant levels of improvement. And that is the reason why we tend to think at SIGA that all entities must really, really, subscribe to the performance contract signage, because we are seeing evidence that once you sign the performance contract, we know you are being monitored. We know you are expected to submit statutory reports. You know you are also going to be scrutinized, analyzed, and eventually you are going to be reported on, or the light will be shined on you. And this has been, for me, some of the factors that have accounted for the kind of performance we have.
1: I do know that SIGA is an independent state institution, but we live in a very political space where there's always doubts about the credibility or independence of an institution. You are an appointee of the president. You have come out to say the president's CEOs are doing well, the president's state institutions are doing well. How can we trust this to be an independent audit and assessment?
0: Well, thank you very much. SIGA, we do not claim to be an infallible institution. If you look into the report, we were quite clear in identifying institutions that have been making losses in previous years and have moved to profitability. We have also shown institutions that were profitable in previous years, but now they have moved to loss-making. We have also shown institutions that have basically been mixed, as far as their profitability and loss-making is concerned. And so the detail of the credibility of our analysis is actually in reading the report itself, which is available free on our website. And yes, the president appointed me. I'm a member of the NDC, but I believe that there is Ghana first before anything else. Here at SIGA, we strongly believe that we are first of all citizens before anything else, and that our collective effort must be geared at making this country better. And I think that that is essentially what has been happening.
1: Now, how about the other five, including ECG, whom we are told did not perform as expected? Is there a way you can crack the whip, or that's for the government, the president to do?
0: So ECG's problem, there is also a policy dimension that I believe that the energy ministry and maybe the finance ministry may have to tackle, because ECG is dealing with a huge, first of all, two problems. One is that I believe ECG is dealing with collapse of corporate governance in previous years that has resulted in huge legacy debts that they are confronted with. In reading the 2025 report, it would be unfair to actually say ECG is doing bad, because 2025 report suggests that ECG has reduced its losses or its deficit position significantly, debt significantly. And if the economic indicators as we have them now remain constant, and management, both management and the board at ECG put in an extra effort, I am sure that next year by this time we'll be telling an ECG story that would be remarkable, remarkable turnaround as well. And so for institutions like ECG, of course, you've seen that Ghana Water has literally or now moved from a loss-making entity to a profit-making entity. For them, we believe that a larger macroeconomic environment is a key factor. ECG is one of the institutions that does a lot of transactions in foreign currency, for instance. And so if the foreign currency is such that the Ghanaian cedi demonstrates robust performance against the major international currencies, then ECG has some lease of life to operate. But if the Ghanaian cedi is tumbling around and dancing around and everything, then ECG will be in trouble. So some of them, their performances are directly linked to, the larger macroeconomic circumstances of our country.
1: Thank you so much for speaking to us, sir.
0: Thank you so much, too. Thanks for the opportunity.
1: That's Professor Michael Besa-White. He is Director General of the State Interest and Governance Authority, SIGA. This is Eyewitness News on 97.3 CTFM. We are coming to you from our studios in Accra. I am Omar Usandamo. Let's move to the education sector now. Okay. And we are told that there was an intention by some teacher unions to embark on strike, a coalition of teacher unions. They say that the strike is supposed to happen from tomorrow if government fails to deal with their salary issues as of the close of business today. And the unions include the Ghana National Association of Teachers and other unions. Now, Deputy Minister for Education, Dr. Clement Apak, is joining us on the line. He's MP for Bulsa South. Doc, you're welcome to Eyewitness News.
2: Yes, Omaru, let me say good evening to you and good evening to our cherished listeners, particularly those in the Bulsa Enclave, Bulsa North, and Bulsa South, Bulsa Namina, Mapusu Amina Junai.
1: You should show me how to respond so that next time when you greet, I can respond.
2: When I say Mapusu Amina Junai, they respond, Masia Junanalang.
1: Okay, I'll rely on your response. I'll not be able to say it, so I'll rely on it.
2: Do not nalang, you can't say that.
1: Oh, no, I'm relying on, I don't want to use it, I don't want to use the wrong accent and tonation.
2: Very well, so very well. I will have to introduce you to Mambiak soup, our special Bulsa soup. That will help losing your tongue.
1: Will you, introduce me to just the soup or the preparer of the soup as well?
2: Well, if you want to take a second wife, I believe our traditions allow that. It shouldn't be a problem.
1: Doc, you're a very good man. God bless you.
2: Amen.
1: But let's proceed and talk about the main reason I called you for. We are told that you have done some preemptive exercise that would save the classrooms from being empty tomorrow of teachers. Talk to us about it, please.
2: Yes, Umaru, you are right. A couple of days ago, we got wind that our pre-tertiary teachers were unhappy with arrangements announced regarding processes that they were expected to undertake as a prerequisite to placing them on the skills that they deserve on the back of promotional exams that they had written. The complaint specifically was centered around two issues. One was the request for them to provide pay slips and other documentation through the structures of the Ghana Education Service to be forwarded to the Controller and Accountant General Department for them to be skilled and placed at where their new positions places them and the corresponding salaries. The second issue had to do with the effective date. That had to do with whether they were going to start benefiting from the new scale and the associated salary from December of last year or sometime within this year. They had gone on to make their intentions known, and because we are determined to ensure that we continuously enjoy industrial peace, generally and specifically in the education sector, we didn't sit idle. Minister calls me to arrange an emergency meeting between him and his team and the teacher union leadership. So that meeting happened this afternoon. Thankfully, we had the presence of the controller and accountant general himself. The director general of the Ghana Education Service was present. Other senior managers of the sector were also present. We had pre-TAC, NAT, NAGRAT in the meeting. At the end of the day, Minister pleaded with the teacher unions to give us by the end of September to address their concerns. And they agreed to Minister's plea. They agreed because we have been very open, transparent, and respectful. We have not hidden any challenges that confront us from them. And we have always encouraged a very open dialogue and a discourse in the interest of the Ghanaian people and the Ghanaian public. So the new arrangement is that the teachers would no longer be expected or required to provide payslips and documentation as a prerequisite for being placed at their new and legitimately earned scale and the corresponding salary. So one of the issues that caused them to announce the strike has been taken care of. The second had to do with the effective date. Now, some of the teachers have written their promotional exams at the end of the previous year. But because of some logistical and other challenges, not all of them were able to write the exam at the end of last year. Some wrote early this year. And so we then had to look at what the best option would be to also reach out halfway to the teachers so that all of them can have the same effective date, although they didn't all write the exam on the same date as part of our olive branch to them in light of the concessions that they were also willing to make. They have agreed, as was tabled by the Honorable Minister, that whether you wrote last year or you wrote this year, in the interest of peace, camaraderie, and mutual respect, all teachers who wrote their promotional exams and have passed will be put on the scale that they deserve and the salaries based on their new skills, and that they won't be required to provide any documentation, which means that it is going to be automatic and the effective date will be January 2026. They agreed on condition that we should play our part, and which is to ensure that no teacher is left behind by the end of September, which is when we believe we would have been able to resolve the matter to ensure that they get what is due them. But we also agreed with them that given the numbers, and we are looking at anywhere between 77,000 to 80,000 teachers, that is quite a big number. And also considering the fact that the information to go from GES to controller, there could be situations where certain pieces of information may not arrive in good time. So we even went ahead to preempt what we will do should such occasions arise. We agreed with them a minister has given them his word, that should there be a situation where we are not able to onboard all the 77 to 80,000 at once, we will do a supplementary to clear the backlog, but nobody would be shortchanged. The controller and accountant general was present. He also gave us his word. The director general was also present. He also gave his word. And we are grateful to the teachers and the leadership of the teacher unions. We appreciate their sacrifices. We respect their contribution. And we hope and pray that we will continue to enjoy a very peaceful, respectful, cordial, and collaborative working relationship with the teachers of our republic. Because without a teacher, our country indeed has no future.
1: Now, can you assure us too that this decision of the teachers not to embark on the strike and the solution you have found is a permanent one and not a temporary one, so that after a week or two, they would re-emerge and say, listen, there was a promise made as or our decision to suspend or call off that strike was contingent on ABCD being done. And since ABCD has not been done, we're going back to embark on the strike. What assurances can you give us?
2: Well, the assurance is predicated on the value this government led by John Dramani Mahama places on education. I mean, you reckon that during the campaign, we had always indicated how we will prioritize education and our desire to work in with teachers in a very respectful, open, transparent manner, even within the context of economic constraints. And we were happy when the leadership of the teacher unions recognized the challenges that we are still grappling with as a nation, even as we are working very hard to come out of the economic quagmire that the Republic was plunged into by the previous government. And we are on record. We are on record. And we expect to uphold our side of the bargain as a government of integrity. And so the Ghanaian people can be rest assured that we will do the needful, because education is too important to be disrupted. And so that is the assurance a minister gave to the leadership of the teacher unions, and it's the same assurance I am conveying to the Ghanaian public.
1: Thank you so much, Doc, for your time.
2: You are welcome, Umaru.
1: That's Dr. Clement Apak. He's Deputy Minister for Education and MP for Bulsa South. This is Eyewitness News on 97.3 CTFM. When we return, we'll go to the business desk of CTFM to get the latest in the world of business.
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0: 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There's news on 97.3 City FM. I am Umaru Sandamado. In studio now, I have Neteli Neti Ajahu, who's bringing us the latest in the world of business. Net, how are you doing?
1: I'm fine, and you?
0: Everything all right?
1: Yes.
0: Great, great. Tell us about what's happening in the world of business.
1: Okay, let's get straight to our stories. In the 2026 This Is Ghana exhibition has ended on a strong commercial note, with governments commending the platform and challenging Ghanaian entrepreneurs to use such opportunities to build stronger brands and take their products beyond the domestic market. My colleague Imano Lopong has a wrap of the just-ended two-day event.
2: The This Is Ghana exhibition was more than a showcase of Ghanaian products. It brought businesses face to face with consumers, potential partners in new markets, putting the strength of Ghanaian enterprise on display. And government believes platforms like this must help businesses look beyond Ghana.
3: The private sector must be at the center of Ghana's economic transformation. And that is why an initiative such as This Is Ghana is so significant. It gives our entrepreneurs a marketplace, it gives them visibility, it creates opportunities for partnerships and investment. It connects producers, and importantly, it provides a platform through which Ghanaian businesses can begin to look beyond our borders. We want to see Ghanaian businesses move from small enterprises to strong national brands, from national brands to regional champions, and from regional champions to global businesses.
2: The call comes as businesses increasingly seek new markets, with the African Continental Free Trade Area offering a wide customer base for enterprises that can compete on quality, price, and innovation. But at the exhibition grounds, the immediate opportunity was closer to home. Customers came ready to discover and buy.
4: And we kind of underestimated the whole event, but we realized that, you know what, we had to gear up and get reinforcement, so we had to go get some more. And actually, we did quite good in sales yesterday.
2: Even first-time exhibitors see the response was strong enough to make another appearance worthwhile.
5: It's actually our first time, but so far, so good. It's going on well, and I hope we'll see more after the fair.
2: And the positive sales experience was shared by several other exhibitors. Across the grounds, the offering stretched from food and beverages to fashion, textiles, automobiles, beauty, technology, digital services, and academia. For patrons, it was an opportunity to see and test what Ghanaian businesses have to offer.
6: I like the way they try to welcome you to have a little bit of, a taste of whatever they are giving. If it's hand cream, just get a flavor and see how it is so you can purchase it. So it's been good. I got some goodies myself, so it's been good so far.
7: Having walked through the stand, I think I'm impressed, especially with the packaging. I saw some packaging and I'm like, are this made in Ghana products? So that is what I think is the ish for me.
2: The sponsors also had a strong presence, bringing their services and opportunities directly to the exhibition floor.
8: Ecobank is the SME bank for Africa. And therefore, one of the things that we aim to do all the time is to support SMEs, regardless of whichever sector you operate in, to scale, to grow, and to compete effectively. And we do that by giving you tailored solutions. So it's not one size fits all for us, no. So whether you are into transport, whether you are into processing of food, whether you are into clothing, whether you are into exporting, everything that you do, Ecobank has a solution for you.
2: For the organizers, their response over the 2 days is another reason to build on the platform.
9: I want to say a very big thank you to Ghanaian businesses, because we called, and it's not easy to get almost 150 or more businesses to believe in your brand and for you to call for them to respond. We are also very excited about the patronage that we've enjoyed. Ghanaians believe in Ghana. Ghanaians believe in Ghanaian businesses. And so when you look around, people have made great purchases, businesses have made great sales, and this is what we want to see at all times. And so we are very delighted. And we also say a very big thank you to Corporate Ghana. We are always very grateful that when we call on them, they support us because they believe in the relevance of our platforms, Channel One TV and City FM. So we say a big thank you to MTN. We say thank you to Ecobank, to the Ghana Enterprises Agency, and to the Ghana Investment Promotion Authority.
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1: To establish the AFTA Digital Trade Corridor, the initiative seeks to eliminate the use of third currencies in intra-African trade and establish more efficient digital payments and settlement systems. Speaking at the signing ceremony, Secretary General of the AFTA Secretariat, Juan Kilimena, said the initiative presents an opportunity to harness the digital economy and reshape economic structures inherited from the colonial era.
12: The success of the Digital Trade Corridor will therefore depend on the partnership between us, the governments, the private sector, and of course the national institutions, which is why today's signing ceremony is so important. We commit today to redouble our efforts to unleash the potential of Africa's digital economy. The activities that this venture will undertake will contribute not just to further digital industrialization of our continent, but will also contribute to enhanced revenues being retained in Africa through payments that take place in Africa using local currencies without having to resort to a third currency or indeed a third country.
1: Juan Kilimena is the Secretary General of the AFCFTA Secretariat. Meanwhile, Executive Chairman of Quest Ghana, Philip Game, has been explaining the initiative and its expected impact on intra-African trade.
13: The first phase is going to be the African Minerals and Commodities Exchange. This is going to be the first time Africa's wealth, the minerals, the agri products and all that will be traded on an exchange in various derivatives. And that's what this exchange is going to do. Present the world with the biggest market so that they could access our minerals on our terms. And we have the mandate of AFCFTA to take trading, intra-Africa trade, beyond 200 million, billion to 500 billion and beyond. So in the first phase, you basically have this exchange, and then we're also going to put the payment rails. It's very important we innovate payment rails that puts control in the hands of the citizens, so that in using money as an exchange for business, you could make payments in cedis. The Kenyan guy receives it in shillings without having to go through outside of the continent. That's what basically we are doing. Then there's some exciting stuff that's going to be coming up in the between the 18th and the 24th month. The plans are underway to launch a marketplace, a very big marketplace for Africa that allows small micro businesses to participate.
1: Philip Game, Executive Chairman of Quest Ghana. Now, the Investcorp Money Market Fund maintained a stable liquidity position and successfully met all redemption requests throughout 2025, despite a sharp decline in treasury yields. This comes despite the fund recording a full-year return of 7.9% for the year ended December 31, 2025, down from 29.1% in the previous year. Presenting his submission at the fund's annual general meeting, Chairman Kofi Boateng said the fund remained resilient during a challenging year marked by significant shifts in interest rates and currency dynamics.
14: The fund strategy will emphasize selective allocation of high-quality money market instruments while maintaining measured exposure to foreign currency assets where appropriate to support diversification and enhance risk-adjusted returns. The portfolio will remain actively managed to respond to evolving macroeconomic and interest rate conditions. The 2025 financial year reflected a challenging but transitional period for the money market fund, shaped by a sharp adjustment in interest rates and currency dynamics. Despite these headwinds, the fund remained resilient, maintaining stable liquidity and fulfilling all obligations to investors in line with this mandate. Looking ahead, we remain focused on preserving capital, maintaining liquidity, and positioning the portfolio to adapt to evolving market conditions to sustain value for our shareholders.
1: That was the chairman of Invesco Money Market Fund, Kofi Boateng. And that's all for Business on Eyewitness News. I am Natalie Nete Ajahu.
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0: This is Eyewitness News on 97.3 City FM. It's now time to put the microphone in your hands in the segment we call Talk Back, which is brought to you by Valex Lease of Crepe Limited. Valex Lease, affordable document management solutions. Fred Tete Jabano has joined me in studio. He's the head of current affairs. Fred, you're welcome.
1: Thank you, Umar.
0: Tomorrow, the full matter.
1: Yeah.
0: Have you concerned?
1: 16 CDs, 19 CDs for diesel.
0: I remember you used to call me and tell me that Charlie, they can't add four.
1: So for go and done. Those are the days I used to call me and say, you should go and buy four and done.
0: Buy it before
1: it goes up.
0: But the thing is that even if you buy it and it goes up, how many days can you last with the fuel?
1: Oh, at least you save that few CDs on that day.
0: Maybe the best thing to do is you take a drum and buy plenty.
1: So if you're buying, for example, you buy four twice a week, mm-hmm, right? Mm-hmm. Say you buy on Monday and you buy on Friday.
0: Yeah.
1: And the prices are going up on Monday, mm-hmm, or Tuesday. Let's say the prices are going up on Tuesday morning, mm-hmm, like it will be doing tomorrow. And in the week, you are spending about 600 CDs, mm-hmm, on fuel, mm-hmm, for the 2 days. Mm-hmm. If it's going up by 2 CDs, mm-hmm, you may end up spending about 620 or 630 CDs, yes, right, for that week.
0: Yes.
1: So if you buy on Monday instead of Tuesday,
0: you save
1: 30 CDs.
0: Oh, very economist is this. It will eventually happen. By Thursday, quarter, or Friday, you have to cough up that money and pay anyway.
1: Oh, yes, but you would have saved some money, which you can use to do something, buy maybe gum or buy something.
0: Is that how bad it is? Anyway, well, the GPRTU, they've not decided yet. They'll decide after tomorrow. I like the idea that the government decides to put a subsidy on diesel,
1: mm,
0: because a lot of our agricultural equipment, machinery, they use the tractor, the ones that pull the plow and all of that, they use diesel, right?
1: Yeah.
0: The 207 Benz buses that do the truck, they use diesel. So it makes sense. But I think they should also consider with the petrol users.
1: Yes. It's very important. Not all the trotro drivers use diesel. Mm-hmm. A lot of the taxi drivers also use diesel.
0: The ride-hailing
1: apps, most of them use petrol.
0: Mm-hmm.
1: So when government is introducing an intervention, it's good that, yes, majority of your people who would use the buses and the trotros are the people who need them most. But you see, a lot more people are also moving towards the ride-hailing apps and taxis.
0: Mm-hmm.
1: So it's sometimes very important that government would consider everyone and actually introduce a subsidy. For me, even if government doesn't want to introduce that subsidy, it should suspend the 1 CD levy.
0: Okay, the D levy.
1: The D levy.
0: So that at least it will cut across one.
1: Exactly.
0: But see, Fred, there's something always has to give. And also there's no free lunch. If they've put 2 CDs on a liter, they've taken 2 CDs, rather, I should say, we will pay somewhere, some way, somehow. And that's my concern. Because even if they, so maybe they should just let the price be as natural as it is. Let it bite, so that if we have to park our cars, then. But you see, when you have government intervention, government has intervened in the past in so many sectors and we've seen, mm-hmm, the problems. The ECG, because government is asking some places not to pay electricity, that government will take care of it. We end up seeing the ECG struggling. And there are so many issues where subsidy, once government subsidy comes through, then there's a challenge. That's my concern. I really worry that we are enjoying it now. It's like the COVID levy.
1: Mm-hmm.
0: You know, the COVID time that people were enjoying free water and this thing.
1: Yes, they introduced the COVID levy.
0: The next moment, when the free water finished and now they had to tell us how much it cost, it was huge. I just worry that this may affect us in some way or another.
1: Oh, definitely, we would have to pay for it. But the question is, at this time where prices are high, would you want to pay those high prices? Would the cushion help people? And when the prices reduce later in the future, and you decide to introduce some side kind of levy, what will be the impact?
0: Mm-hmm.
1: So it's an issue of impact. Immediate impact of paying about 19 CDs per liter or 20 CDs per liter, or paying somewhere like 16 CDs per liter through interventions. Then later on, when prices fall to about 14, 13, you come back and pay like 15 CDs. Mm. Which one would you prefer?
0: Mm-hmm.
1: So
0: Well, let's see how it rolls out tomorrow. Let's go to our message platform. Who are the people sending messages? What are they saying?
1: So we go to Tema. You know, a lot of people in Tema have been complaining about a high cost of transport fares. And Francis says, most of the roads in Tema are very bad. The stretch around the tour area is terrible. And that enclave houses Tor, Valco, and all the important factories in Tema. Who is responsible for these roads? As for the Valco GTP roundabout, God have mercy. No street light in the whole of Tema works. Hey, Tema Pani.
0: Fred, you see, that issue about the enclave where the tankers are complaining, the tanker drivers are complaining about, it's a big issue. But a lot of the times, as a country, we don't take some of our installations seriously. A lot of our tourist sites don't have good roads. And now a depot where we are supposed to take for. And he's saying to us that it's not just Tema, it's happening in Takrade and Kumasi. I feel ashamed to hear that. And it's been like that for a long time. Anyway, let's take other messages.
1: Paul Aka Jr. in Ahafomem, he says, with the announcement of new petroleum prices, the government must equally allow driver unions to adjust their fares, as these increases suffocate them economically. Government cannot continue to ask these poor drivers to always bear the cost. We go to Jones Adoboy in La. He says, the fuel issue is becoming serious. Trump and Iran must know how much they are costing the world. If it hadn't been the good management of the economy, fuel prices would have been at the roof level by now. Abba and Papa Abba. We go to Poon. And this is Christian Ameko. He says, the problem in Poon goes beyond what the tanker drivers are raising. There are no roads in the entire enclave. And the worst plight facing us in Poon is water. The people of Poon are not angry enough.
0: There's a message from, it says...
1: I think he also continues and says, the truck drivers are Chado, yes.
0: Where you live now?
1: No, I don't live in Chado.
0: Okay.
1: The structural drivers at Chado have already increased the transportation fare since last month.
0: All right, this one is Mark Sam from Katamazo. He says, the fares have already been increased. Do tell your man to come to Ashaiman and see. They charge 7 cedis to and from Katamazo instead of 5 cedis, 50 pesos. Others charge 10 cedis to Atadeka alone because, especially in the evenings, it's crazy down here. Anyas Ghazali in Tama says, fuel prices up again. This is scary. At a time when farmers can't even sell last year's produce, schools are about to reopen and market demands is down. Mr. President, the poor are suffering. Please do more to rescue us. Anna Fernandeku says, I respectfully urge the government to give equal consideration to petrol users. Focusing subsidies mainly on diesel users raises legitimate concerns of fairness and equal treatment. Petrol users are equally Ghanaians and deserve equitable consideration. The rising cost of petrol and transport operators makes a review of transport fares both necessary and long overdue. Fairness must apply to all. Fred, let's take the next message.
1: Let's go to Cornelius in Sunyane West constituency in the Bono region. He says, thanks for the good work you're doing for Mother Ghana. Thank you and your crew.
0: He says, until we spread development and opportunities nationwide, we sadly won't stop hearing these tragic views of pit collapsing on young people.
1: Let's go to John, also in Tema. He says, Umaru, we've been seeing you a lot in Tema. You know the roads here and how bad these roads are. Governments should intervene because what the tanker drivers are saying are very true. There's also this from Josephine. Josephine is sending this message from East Legon. Josephine says that the fuel price increment is a worrying situation. I think that government must intervene with petrol. Diesel users can not only enjoy whilst we suffer.
0: Okay. Brookman in Dansuman says, you allocated 500 cities as you allocate 500 cities as your budget for the year and spend 200 cities. The remaining 300 is unspent budget, not profit. How can you describe? Okay, this is in reference to the Siga matter. Great Afi. I don't know if it's Afi or Afi.
1: Afi.
0: Afi or Afi. In Tema says, when it profits, we give to the current government. When it comes to losses, let's give it to the previous government. That's a reference to the companies that have made good returns. Judas Iscariot in Teshi Test tribe or says what? Mr. Roxton was just doing their normal politics, I think. The GPRTU should not come and tell us to hold on again if these prices move up by tomorrow as predicted. Fred.
1: Tafamba David, inside American House. He says, a country develops through infrastructure. These are basic necessities of any serious country, but Ghana cannot boast of a single world-class road connecting cities, towns, villages, and farms.
0: Hack from West says, fuel politics is not lingering sense to us as progressive nation, and this must end. Let policymakers sanction Tor to refine all our crude oil domestically.
1: And Will's Yoga from Abutiati. Abutiati in the Volta region.
0: I saw him at the This Is Ghana exhibition this weekend.
1: Oh, okay.
0: He came all the way from Abutiati to
1: Abutiati in the Volta region. Wells Yoga. Will says, I support the government's decision to extend the 2 cedi reduction on fuel prices as it provides vital relief for consumers during these challenging times.
0: Okay. Let me bring Abi National in. Why says, tap the government's back for maintaining the fuel 2 cedi reduction. This tells us President Mahama is a listening president. Daniel Akpaliyo can send him as the recent fuel price increments are undoubtedly difficult for Ghanaians, but they are still nowhere near the crippling hikes witnessed under the Eswell Akufado administration. Fred.
1: We have done this. But there's one person missing. And since Thursday or Friday, I haven't heard from we the people.
0: Yeah.
1: Your man.
0: He's sitting on my happiness. I don't understand, because the man sent me Latin, and just when I was very excited, then he stopped sending the Latin. I think we should just ban him. We should not read his message again when he comes. Bright is a journalist who takes Trotro a lot, and he has sent a message. He says, regarding the transport fares, drivers who are going towards Nsawam instead of the approved 15 cedis from Circle, they will load 10 cedis to Pokwasi and Amasama, then another 10 cedis to Nsawam. It doesn't matter where you alight. Thank you so much, Bright, for always sitting in Trotro and observing news and sharing with us. But stop taking Trotro, and also don't leave that far, please. You like living outside Accra too much. Let's end it here, Fred.
1: It's actually easier to live outside Accra, I mean, far away from the city. Do you know why? Cost of rent is very low.
0: Yeah.
1: You have peace of mind.
0: Yeah.
1: But
0: you spend all of that money that you have saved on traffic, fuel, cost of convenience, it's a lot.
1: We can't afford.
0: But you are living at Chad. Yeah,
1: be careful.
0: That's Fred Tetejabano. He's the head of current affairs here at CTFM and Channel One Television, helping us bring you Talk Back, which is brought to you by Valens Lee.
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4: Do you know that what was the result? 3-0. Do you know what this means? 3 premierships. I won more premierships alone than the other 19 managers together.
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6: Sterling up alongside Raheem Sterling for Liverpool. He's seen Henderson face to face with Fernandinho.
7: Henderson! Oh, wow!
8: This is Sports Flash. Let's begin.

0: to bring them up now and again. So I think we are going to have a very quiet week, not surrounded by helicopters waiting for somebody to arrive or somebody to leave. I'm more than happy with the squad I have, and
1: I was not here what happened. I don't know what happened, but they can't forget it. They must forget it what happened in the past. So our fans have to know that we need them in the Champions League. In the Premier League, everybody comes here, but the Champions League, the people doesn't come. We need, our players deserve the stadium completely full. So the only thing we can do is play good, because the people is at home and watching our game say, wow, next time I'm going to be there. And that's the only thing we can do. And what happened in the past is the past. Forget about it. We're playing the competition. We have to be so proud to play in that competition. So proud. In 3 weeks, Armand is coming here, the best football player ever, with Luis Suarez, with Neymar, and all the amazing team is Barcelona. And you have to come here to enjoy it. That is only we can do. And believe me, the people, as they are listen to me. So I am assured they're going to do that. They're going to work until the last moment to convince the people to come here to join us to see the Champions League game.
2: Strikers. Why wouldn't I be impressed? I'm happy with all the players that I have, you know? And if you can name me a potent striker in Ghana right now, then I'll give you a million Ghana CDs. And there's not many potent strikers inside Ghana, is there? So I'm happy with what we have at the moment, yeah. Strikers. Why wouldn't I be impressed? I'm happy with all the players that I have, you know? And if you can name me a potent striker in Ghana right now, then I'll give you a million Ghana CDs. And there's not many potent strikers inside Ghana, is there? So I'm happy with what we have at the moment, yeah. We'll be right back.

0: It's Real Madrid 1, Liverpool 0. And what on earth happened there?
1: Throw the ball out and it's...
0: Oh, in it clean with Mane! And Liverpool are level! And the stadium in Kiev explodes into a sea of red! The perfect response from Liverpool! Sadio Mane makes it Real Madrid 1, Liverpool 1. Cross and it was Gary. There's a sure noise, something! It's Gareth Bale again, and it's a howler from Karius. Two goalkeeping errors tonight by Karius have cost Liverpool so dear in the Champions League final. The first goal from Bale was spectacular. The second one was so fortunate. And it's probably going to be enough now to win the Champions League for Real Madrid. It's Real Madrid 3, Liverpool 1, and you cannot legislate for that.
2: To deliver.
3: It comes all the way through. That's an astonishing save by Adrian. He reacts and manages to keep the ball out. Wijnaldum, Milner, Sadio Mane, looks to buy himself a yard and goes for a goal! Oh! It's another special goal from Sadio Mane. Absolutely world class. Well, that's Mane on towards Firmino, and he has support. He's still trying to find his way in! He does find his way in, Roberto Firmino. He might have missed a sitter a couple of minutes ago. He wasn't missing that one. A second for Liverpool and a clinical finish from Roberto Firmino.
2: Switch for Robertson. Header for Mane. Mane for Robertson! Brilliant from Liverpool and a really good reaction stop as well from Angus.
3: Oh, that's Alisson. It's Adrian, who's gifted a goal to Danny Ings.
4: Bernardo. Goina. Sinicola to the back post. It's Sterling, and this time it is in. Beautifully worked goal. And what a start to this season from Raheem Sterling. He gets his fourth goal in two games. There's Lamela. Lamela on the left foot and just passes the ball into the goal. And it's 1-1. Halfway point of this first half.

0: Spurs are level.
1: De Bruyne! And again, that's so simple. In behind the full back, Aguero. To the near post, and it's a header, and it's Lucas Moura. Can you believe it? First touch, Pochettino substitution pace, dividends. Goes near post again, looking for the tap-up from Otamendi. It's a Gabriel Jesus! It's in the corner! Gabriel Jesus comes up with the magic! And is there yet more drama to come here? And the video assistant referee wants a look at something that's not quite clear from there. Perhaps looking there for handball from Laporte.
2: Still personified by Arita Dulitz. And he's slingshotting home as cool as James Bond in a white tuxedo. What a goal! Magisterial! Aruriz, out of nowhere, out of nothing, he contorts his body, twists and turns magnificently, and a clean strike.
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4: 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A new week. It's a Monday night, and we are about to talk more on sports here on Beach 105.5 FM. Remember that we are on till 8 p.m. My name is Felix Boyensey, and as usual, I'm doing this with my man Bentley. A lot to talk about, from the transfer market to the weekend games. Arsenal are currently playing against Aston Villa. About 12 minutes played between the two teams. And of course, it is goalless. On the local front, you'll definitely look at the champion of champions, Medeama Sporting Club, emerging as winners and setting the tune for the Africa campaign on Sunday. They take on TP Mazembe at the Takwa and Aboso Sports Stadium. I'll be telling you the latest at the corridors of the Ghana Football Association, and I'll also be updating you on our top clubs as the Ghana Premier League begins in a few days. These and more coming up here on Beach 105.5 FM. It's always exciting to bring you sports. Before we delve into the major happenings, let me go for a quick commercial break. When we are back, the show definitely will continue. 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
4: All right, welcome back from the commercial break. It's live on Beach 105.5 FM. We're talking sports until 8 p.m. on this show. And Bentley is here with me. Good evening, Bentley. How are you doing?
6: Ah, fellas, good evening. I'm doing so well. It's been another cracking weekend of football, especially in the English Premiership.
4: Exactly.
6: Some few trailing results from Newcastle United, whereby they defeated Tottenham Hotspur by 2-0 at the Tottenham Hotspur Sports Stadium. I mean, it's been a good weekend of football, and as always, we are here to serve our listeners.
4: Yeah. Exactly. Yeah. A lot to talk about. We'll be looking at the latest with respect to the summer transfer window, and then we look at the weekend games even before we come home. But Lionel Messi retired from international football earlier today, and it's a decision that I'm sure, you know, was a tough one for him, considering the legendary status that he has attained with the Argentine national team. I mean, isn't his first time retiring anyway? He's done that two or, you know, thrice. But it looks as if he's serious this time around. But what a player. What a player he has been for the Argentine national team. Lionel Messi.
6: Lionel Messi. A quick one. Before I delve into Messi's international retirement, I think we have an ardent listener by name Mamiesi.
4: Mamiesi.
6: From Agric. I mean, she always listens to us. I want to give her a shout out. Yeah.
4: So, fantastic evening to you, Mamiesi. Yeah. We appreciate you listening to us every now and then. Thank you.
6: All right. So, on Lionel Messi, I mean, this is not the first time Messi has retired from international football. Mm. He did that in 2016 after they lost the Copa America to Chile. He bounced back, and then, of course, he ended up completing football. I mean, it was long overdue. We all saw it coming. I mean, Messi's performance at the World Cup this year, I mean, he's just an icing on the cake of a legendary career that he has had in the game. I mean, the all-time Argentina top scorer. He has won it all at club level with FC Barcelona, went to Paris Saint-Germain, continued, the success continued, went to Inter Miami, and of course, he's breaking records over there. It was long overdue. We saw Messi at the age of 39 in this year's World Cup, competing with the likes of Kylian Mbappe and Erling Haaland. Those that we think are the new generation. Messi at the age of 39, I mean, was by far the best player in the tournament. I mean, it's Lionel Messi. He's won it all. I mean, he actually didn't need this year's World Cup to cement his legendary status. I think right after the 2022 FIFA World Cup, the GOAT debate was over. Messi has achieved things that not even some of the greats that we have heard of has ever achieved in the game. The likes of Pele never achieved the things that Messi has achieved. The likes of Diego Armando Maradona, the likes of Johan Cruyff. I mean, most of them never achieved the things that Lionel Messi went ahead to achieve in the world game. By far the greatest footballer of all time, unless you want to live in an illusion. I mean, Messi alongside Cristiano Ronaldo gave us more than a decade of joy. I'm saying of joy because, like, they took the football team to a different level. They set the standard. They raised the bar so high that the likes of Neymar, the likes of Eden Hazard, emerged during that era. I mean, were just sunk. They just couldn't, gain the spotlight because the bar was just raised so high by Cristiano Ronaldo as well as Lionel Messi. Unless you want to live in an illusion, it's clear by far, by miles, even Ronaldo knows that the greatest footballer of all time is Lionel Messi. It's just sad that we are not going to see him at the global stage again. But everything in life has to come to an end. Everything has to come to an end. And if Messi had one day dreamed that this is the kind of ending he's going to have, I mean, he will warmly embrace it. Completed football at club level, completed football at international level. He has won two Copa Italia, Copa American trophies with Argentina. He has won an U20 World Cup with Argentina. He has won Olympic gold medal with Argentina. And of course, he has won the FIFA World Cup, winning the finalissima, in addition.
4: Yeah.
6: It's just an illustrious international career Messi has had. As lovers of the game, we are just going to miss him in the famous sky blue Argentina.
4: I'm sure you've been applauding, you know, the kind of status that he's achieved with the Argentine national team, and they are definitely going to miss him.
6: Exactly.
4: I don't know if they will ever get a player like Messi, but the world might not, you even know, see a player like Messi
6: again.
4: To
6: ever get a player who is going to win you 8 Ballon d'Ors, I mean, I don't think we in the next centuries we are ever going to see a player that is going to go ahead to dominate the world game like Lionel Messi did. I mean, like you said, Argentina will sorely miss him. Yes, they are going to miss him. Even at the age of 39 years of age at the World Cup, we saw the difference. I mean, class is always permanent. Lionel Messi is that guy. They have the likes of Nico Parks, who people are really tipping to be the next big
4: those team. Are small, small boys.
6: They are still small, but Messi emerged as a young talent just like them. But, I mean, we are talking about the greatest player of all time. The player, the kind of player that the world has never seen before. And I doubt we are ever going to see any other player with such quality like Lionel Messi.
4: Lionel Messi.
6: The likes of the young guns are there. Nico Paz, Matias Swaliba, Charlie. It's Messi we are talking about here.
4: Exactly. Let's move on. And for the first time, Manchester City have, you know, made an official club-to-club approach. And that is with Chelsea for Enzo Fernandez. And it looks as if it is on.
6: I mean, it's a no-brainer, you know, since the transfer window opened. And it's a no-brainer that...
4: In fact, it is ending tomorrow night.
6: Yeah, tomorrow is the Don't Call Me Day. I mean, tomorrow is where we are going to see the lives of Tosin, I mean, being shipped out. Tomorrow is going to be a full Don't Call Me. A full Don't Call Me, transfer Don't Call Me. I mean, merry-go-round tomorrow is what we are expecting. Deadline days are always for big deals. But on Enzo Fernandez, I mean, it is actually bound to happen. We are not surprised it took this long, but it tells you the kind of deal that is, I mean, in front of the two clubs. It's that huge. We are talking about a player that is costing a team in a region of £140 million. I mean, so it's just not going to be a day or two kind of transfer. It's going to take long, but, I mean, I'm not surprised it really dragged way. I mean, the official contract started today.
4: Yeah.
6: But it's likely going to, the negotiations are going to continue way up to tomorrow. I'm expecting this deal to go through last minute. I think Chelsea also have their replacement lineup. I think that is what has really delayed the deal a bit. Chelsea want to be assured of who they are bringing in before they let Enzo Fernandez go in. I mean, Xabi Alonso said prior to the Brighton game that irrespective of what is going to happen, between now and the end of the transfer window, what he's assuring Chelsea fans is that he's in poor position to put up a team that is going to compete in every match.
4: Do you believe him? I mean, Chelsea without Enzo Fernandez.
6: And honestly, are
4: they really going to flourish?
6: I mean, I think keeping Enzo Fernandez rather is going to disturb the dressing room. His talent is there. The talent is there to be seen. He's an elite.
4: The quality is there.
6: The quality is there. I mean, he arrived at Chelsea just like as a potential. I mean, he had an incredible 2022 FIFA World Cup in Qatar. But, I mean, that one didn't really elevate his career to a level that it is at the moment. But signing for Chelsea has really elevated his career to a certain pedestal. I think Chelsea is not going to miss Enzo Fernandez. Honestly, Chelsea have fully not unlocked the full potential of Enzo Fernandez. They've tried him in a number of positions and it has really not worked. At Benfica, they played him as a DM. Chelsea brought him in, tried him as a DM, it didn't work. Tried him as a central midfielder, it didn't work. I think last season he played in a more advanced role, the number 10 role, which really brought up, a little of what we think Enzo's potential is capable of. But overall, his 4 years stay with the club, he has not really lived up to the hype or lived up to the huge transfer fee that Chelsea paid for him. I think letting Enzo go will give Chelsea a platform to build a complete team, a team that is not centered on anyone. Yes, Cole Palmer is a standout guy, but trust me, the kind of team Xabi Alonso is trying to build, I mean, a team full of versatile players, irrespective of who is leaving, Chelsea doesn't really fall short of quality. If Palmer is not, the Rodgers can play as a number 10. Estevao can play as a number 10. And talking about Enzo's replacement, there has been earlier reports of Chelsea, starting negotiation with AS Roma for Manu Koné, the French international. I mean, we saw him at the World Cup. We saw how incredible he was at the heart of the France midfield. And there has been talks of Chelsea, trying to open, negotiation with AS Monaco for the transfer of Lamine Kamara, our very own African brother from Senegal. He has been the next big thing to come out of Africa. I mean, there's been a whole lot of hype around him. He's got, I mean, a team that will give him the ideal environment to develop in Monaco. I mean, that is what they do. They develop, I mean, top talent. My only, like, adverse feeling about the movies is AS Monaco. And Chelsea in recent times has not really had, I mean, good business, good dealings with AS Monaco in terms of the players they I mean, they're getting from Monaco. The likes of Badia Shaw came in from AS Monaco, and then, I mean, he really didn't, I mean, put him out. We saw the likes of Azor Disasi, and I don't know if you remember Bakayoko. I mean, Bakayoko. So it has not really been, the recent transfer between Chelsea and AS Monaco has not really, I mean, done a lot of good to Chelsea. But one good thing about Chelsea is that even if you fail to live up to expectation, they still manage to sell those kind of players with, I mean, with a good fee to recoup at least what they invested in them initially. But I have, I mean, it's one transfer that I have zero doubt. Lamine Kamara's, I mean, transfer fee is between 40 to 50 million pounds. Manu Kone's transfer fee is between, it's around 60 million pounds. So selling Enzo Fernandez for one, for, I mean, an approximately 140 million pounds deal with Man City, with Ados inclusive, is going to give Chelsea an ideal platform to, I mean, to completely revamp their midfield. To sell Fernandez and bring in Manu Kone as well as Lamine Kamara, I mean, that is going to be a top-notch, a very top-notch business done by Chelsea to get this, I mean, young prospect. I mean, players who are ready, they are ready. They are not like, these are not players in their developing stage. Kamara is very young, 22 years of age, but he has gone past his developing stage. He has had three incredible seasons with AS Monaco, playing the French Liga as well as the Champions League. We saw him in this preseason against Liverpool at Anfield, and he completely dominated the Liverpool midfield of Szoboszlai, Gravenberch, as well as McAllister. So it tells you, even at that very young age, Kamara, I mean, it's more like a finished product. He just need that spotlight. He just need that, I mean, that huge step to announce himself to the world of football. But I think overall, Enzo going to Man City is good business for all parties involved. From the player side, he's going to get a chance to play with his mentor, a coach that he feels has really had impact on his career. From Chelsea's side, they signed him for, with Ados inclusive, £120 million, and they are likely going to sell him to Man City for £140 million, which is good business. They can still revamp their midfield and still make a huge profit out of them. And from the side of Man City, they've lost huge numbers in midfield. Rodri has left. Nico Gonzalez has joined Newcastle. Tijani Reinders has joined
4: Alcacia.
6: So, like, Arabia, I mean, in midfield, they've lost a whole lot of numbers. So they need to, I mean, if they have, I know City, this is City, they will always have ambitions to go and compete for top trophies. And in green, that you need elite midfielders, and Enzo Fernandez is one of them. So, for all parties involved, it's just a good deal for Chelsea, a good deal for Man City, and as well as a good move for Enzo Fernandez as well.
4: All right, folks, the news is that for the first time this summer, City have approached Chelsea, and negotiations, we understand, are ongoing. For Enzo Fernandez, he's waiting for a verdict, and the deal is on. Let's move on. Let me update you more on the transfer market. We understand Papi Mattersar, he has landed in Turin to join Juventus Football Club from Tottenham Hotspur. Talking about Juventus, they've reached verbal agreement with Newcastle United, and that's to sign Nick Watamadi. A surprise move reported since last night. And it has been agreed as Watamadi will become a Juventus player on deadline day. Loan fee worth £3.5 million. That will be to Newcastle United. No option or obligation to buy. Surprising to see Watamadi move on to Juventus.
6: I'm really, really surprised to see Watamadi moving on from Newcastle. They signed him just last summer in a fee of £75 million.
4: When Isak left,
6: they signed him for £75 million, and I mean, I don't want to say he didn't really live up to expectation, but he hasn't really churned out the numbers that a £75 million striker should have for a club like Newcastle United. And let's not forget, last season, it was, I mean, a French player in William Musiala who really took the Newcastle forward line and made it his own. It was not just Baltimore that Newcastle signed. They signed Juan Wissa from Brentford.
4: Yeah,
6: and
4: yeah.
6: Just like Baltimore, Wissa also had injury issues and he couldn't live up to expectation. So the long season, it was William Osula who really cemented his place as the go-to number nine for Newcastle United. It's not a transfer that I'm highly disappointed in. But even at Juventus, he's not going to be a starter. They've signed Randall Colomwani. So Colomwani is still going to be Juventus' go-to number nine or max man. And just like what Mada is doing at Newcastle, he's going to be a backup for Randall Colomwani.
4: Mm. So that is the current situation with Nick Watamada. Juventus, look, they are getting busier as their transfer window comes to an end. We understand they've also agreed personal terms tonight, and that is it. That is with Nico Tagliafico, the Argentine international. So we will see how things will turn out. Now, Eleman Ndiaye,
6: Charlie,
4: the Everton winger.
6: I just saw it too, Charlie.
4: We understand he has authorization from Everton to undergo a medical at Manchester City. And that deal will be worth £60 million, fixed fee, plus £5 million in add-ons. Contract has been agreed. And so Ndiaye will be joining Manchester City.
6: Yes. He's one of those players that you feel like he should make the next big move. He had, a good stay in England with Sheffield United, but he just couldn't live up to expectation, and then he was sold to Marseille, I think, when Sheffield was relegated from the English Premier League. He went to Marseille, and then he actually revived his career at Marseille, and then later got a move to Everton. So over the past three seasons, in terms of dribble, in terms of chances creation by wingers, Eleman Ndiaye has been one of those wingers, go-to wingers that are serial entertainers in the Premier League.
4: Mm.
6: So it was just a matter of time that he gets that big move to like a much more high-profile clubs like Man City. And Man City themselves, they've lost a few wingers during the course of the transfer window. The likes of Omar Mamouche and Savinho, both joining Tottenham Hotspur. And let's not forget, Jeremy Doku is sidelined for a couple of weeks. So they need someone to share the load with our very own Antoine Semenyo. And there are no too many better than Eleman Ndiaye. He's a proven Premier League winger. So I think this is the right time for him to make that big move to Man City. And I think Maresca is really cooking. Even though they've lost most of their key players, he's really cooking in this transfer window. Mm. Let's not forget the likes of Ayub Boadi from Lille.
4: Yeah.
6: As well, and then Elliot Anderson from Nottingham
4: Forest.
6: On the verge of, they are likely going to get Enzo Fernandez in their round. So I think City has not really diminished like that. They are still in contention, just like they always do to compete for the Premier League title.
4: All right. We also understand Jack Grealish, his deal will be separate from Ndiaye to Manchester City. Negotiations between Everton and Manchester City are well underway, while Aston Villa called again, we understand, after they did the same last week. Jack's future will be decided very soon. We still do not know if he's joining Everton or Aston Villa. We'll be wrapping up on the transfers pretty shortly, but Mykhailo Mudryk, he has said yes to Tottenham Hotspur. And he wants to work under Roberto Di Zerbi. When Chelsea played against Spurs in a preseason, few weeks ago, Roberto Di Zerbi said Mudryk or Eneba, his son.
6: Yeah.
4: And they work together.
6: Yeah.
4: At Shakhtar.
6: Shakhtar.
4: And so he loves the boy.
6: And
4: he's on the verge of joining Tottenham Hotspur on loan. And Tosin. Uncle Tosin.
6: Adara Bioy.
4: Is also likely to join Tottenham Hotspur, but on a permanent deal.
6: First on Mudryk, it's been a tough 2 years for Mykhailo Mudryk after the doping ban. He has to stay out of the game for almost two seasons. But he was fortunate enough that the ban was lifted earlier, I think the last 2 months, the ban was lifted, and then he was declared free to play the game he loves again. I mean, it was clear Mudry was going to leave Chelsea on a loan basis, because Chelsea now has moved on from Mikhailo Mudryk. They have the likes of Morgan Rogers, who joined from Aston Villa for a fee of £117 million. So you know that if Chelsea should sign Rogers for £170 million, there's no way they're going to bench Rogers to play Mikhailo Mudryk, who has not really played any active football for almost 2 years. There's the likes of Jamie Gittins. So Chelsea as a club has really moved on. They've built their team around different set of wingers. So it's not the doing of Mikhailo Mudryk. Yes, even though he was signed from Shakhtar in a fee across almost £100 million to Chelsea, he feels he has not really lived up to that transfer tag. But I mean, it was unfortunate that the doping ban came in and it halted his career a bit. But overall, it's going to be a good move for Mudryk in his attempt to, revive his career. And Tottenham Hotspur, direct rival. I'm just surprised that Chelsea actually is selling Mudryk to a direct rival. But it's Tottenham Hotspur. They can sell about like 9 or 10 100 million pounds player. They are still going to be Tottenham Hotspur. But I think it's a good move. I mean, he's going back to someone who really, spotted his talent, someone who really gave him the opportunity, someone who really introduced him to the world of football. And then he had, an incredible time playing under Roberto Di Zerbi at Shakhtar Donetsk. I think it's going to be a good move for Mudryk, and it's going to give him an ideal platform to try to revive his career, especially in English football.
4: All right. It's 36 after 7. It's time to move on from the transfer market. A lot happening. We'll keep you updated on our Facebook page, Beach 105.5 FM. Let's get into the weekend games. There is a Premier League game currently ongoing. Aston Villa are playing against Arsenal. Goalless between the two teams, about 37 minutes played. Let me run by you the lineups for both clubs. Goalkeeper David Raya, he is in post for Arsenal. Ricardo Calafiori, Gabriel Magahe, Mosquera, Benjamin White, Declan Rice, Lewis Kelly is also, in fact, he started for Arsenal in this particular game. The likes of Solis, Martin Odegaard, Bukayo Saka, Kai Havertz, the 11 players that started for Arsenal Football Club in this particular game. On the part of Aston Villa, there is Zion Suzuki in post, Matty Cash, Victor Lindelof, Paul Torres, Ian Matson, Kamara, Bruce Barkley. Hey, not Barkley or Shaw.
6: Barkley is still playing football. You don't go to Saudi to go and cash out.
4: Bruce Barkley is still playing for Aston Villa. Premier League. John McGinn is also in there with Buendia, Hermings, and Nicholas Jackson. Jackson starting for Aston Villa Football Club. It's 38 minutes played, a bit difficult for both sides. Arsenal pushing. Aston Villa too, they are also pushing. Interesting game this is supposed to be.
6: I mean, Villa Park is always a difficult ground for any of the top sides to go. Arsenal themselves last season lost two goals to one. I mean, last minute goal scored by Emi Buendia. I mean, I'm really predicting Buendia to have an incredible season. Yes, they've sold the likes of Morgan Rogers, but in terms of that number 10 role, Buendia has got equally what it takes to revive Villa's season. Yes, not just Buendia, Jackson, who joined from Chelsea, is making his debut. The likes of Zion Suzuki, he was on the radar of Paris Saint-Germain, and then a last-minute collapse, and then couldn't go through, and then he made a move to Aston Villa. So I'm really expecting a very huge season from Zion Suzuki. There's been a lot of talks about him being the next big thing in terms of shot stoppers in the game. He had an incredible season with Parma over the last two seasons. He has been one of the most highly rated goalkeepers in the Serie A, and then he has got that big move to the English Premier League. But if you want to coach that can really bring the best out of shot stoppers, Unai Emery is that guy. Unai Emery is that guy. He's done that with Emi Martinez, and then it's the time of Zion Suzuki. I know he's of Ghanaian heritage, a Ghanaian mom and a Japanese father, but he has chosen to represent the Japan national team. So I'm really expecting a very big season from Zion Suzuki. But Aston Villa themselves, they are on a patchy path. I mean, they've lost most of their key players. Just earlier this week, it was confirmed that Ollie Watkins had joined Al-Hilal from Aston Villa. So they are more like on a rebuilding process. That's why you can see.
4: Electric concert to warming up for Aston. Former player.
6: I mean, he's just going to be a bench warmer. Yeah, I know. There is no way you're going to bench Mosquera. There's no way you're going to bench the Saliba. He's going to be a third choice centre back, more like a fourth choice centre back for Arsenal. I don't think it's really a good move, but I mean, Arsenal now is a very attractive club. This is their era. I was talking about Mikel Arteta. The last time I was on the show, he mentioned it clearly that he feels like this is the time to create a dynasty, and it's rightly so. I mean, you look at all their competitors, they are all more like in a rebuilding process. Man City is on a rebuilding process. They have a new manager in Enzo Maresca. Chelsea is on a rebuilding process. A new manager is coming in, Xabi Alonso. Liverpool, their closest forever, is more like on a transitional period. A new manager, Andoni Iraola. Like, you look at the top teams that are going to compete for the Premier League, and it looks certain that Arsenal are the most stable club. In top-level football, you can't compete with that with instability. Arsenal is very stable. They've had a very long 7 years with the same coach. They understand his ideas. They understand his philosophy. And above all, they've assembled one of the most, well-equipped squad in modern-day football. From position to position, Arsenal is just, well-rooted with quality. You look at the right back, there is Ben White. Let's not forget, The best right back last season in the Premier League, Julian Timber, is still out injured. You look at the left side, there's Calafiori. Calafiori in any day will start in any of the Premier League teams. He will start in any of them. There is Calafiori, there is Hincapié, we can play as left back. There is Max Lewis Kelly. And you look at the center back they have in their radar. The likes of Mosquera, the likes of Gabriel, the likes of Saliba. And they've added like Ezri Konsa. These are four or five centre backs that can start in any of the Premier League side. Like Mourinho always say, attack wins you games.
4: Yeah.
6: But defence wins you titles. But like, Arteta has just built, one monstrous back line. And it's going to take a lot to dethrone them from being champions of England. I think they are very stable. And I agree with Arteta if he says this is the time for them to create a dynasty, and I feel like this is their time. Should Arsenal maintain the kind of hunger, the kind of desire they have? I think they have what it takes to dominate the Premier League over the next 3 to 4 years. But Villa Park, anything can happen. I think this is an open game. It's still 0-0 though, but I think Arsenal has still got what it takes to beat Aston Villa, because they are really not stable at the moment. But let's talk about one of the most intriguing transfers Arsenal had this season. The signing of Christos Jolis from Club Brugge. There was zero talks. Most of the top teams didn't really spot this talent. Last season, if you follow the Champions League keenly, he has been that guy for Club Brugge. They had a good run, just to be knocked out by, I think, Barcelona or something. They had a good run, and Christos Jolis, alongside Forb, they were the mainstay of that team. And it was, a very shrewd acquisition by Arsenal to get that guy. He gives me, glimpses of Alexis Sanchez. Low gravity, very direct.
4: Yeah.
6: Extremely direct. He plays as a left wing, but he most often than not doesn't stay as a left wing. He operates across the entire front line.
4: Yeah.
6: You see him as a number 10, you see him as a 9, you see him as a left wing, you see him as a right wing. So like wingers with such ability who are able to roam across the front line, it gives them the license to be able to churn out good numbers. So I'm not really surprised last season he really had almost 40 goal plus assist contribution for Club Brugge across domestic and European competitions. I think it has been a shrewd acquisition. And talking about shrewd acquisition, Arsenal is a team that is really full of leaders. There are leaders from goalkeeping to attack, captains. And you see, Chelsea's era of dominance, it was an era whereby they assembled a team full of captains, a team full of leaders. Talk about Didier Drogba, like a captain for the Avura national team, talk about Peter Cech, a captain for the Czech national team, talk about Michael Ballack, a captain for Germany, talk about Mikel Obi, a captain for Nigeria, talk about John Terry, captaining England, and Frank Lampard, his assistant. So, like, to have, like, and like a sequence or a series of dominance is like to taste success for, I mean, a period of time and not just a one-off thing. You need leaders. And Arsenal, you've just got, I mean, way too many leaders in the team. Talk about Bruno Guimarães.
4: That is helping.
6: It's really helping. Mm. I mean, it shapes the mentality of the entire club. You have leaders from goalkeeping to attack, like full of leaders. Bruno Guimarães, captain of Newcastle, like assistant captain of England, Declan Rice. You have Gabriel Magalhaes, who has all the qualities of a captain. I mean, they've assembled, I mean, one top-notch team that I think is going to take something, I mean, extraordinary for Arsenal to win this Premier League. Last season, they played under pressure. That's why in most matches, we are not really seeing the quality that they have in attack. But this season, they are playing with freedom because they feel like what they should do, they've done it. We've won it. I mean, the pressure is lifted off. After 22 years, they've won the Premier League title. Now, they are playing with that pressure. So it gives them, as players, as attackers, to express themselves. And like when Arsenal is expressing themselves, they are very dangerous. They have equally, I mean, top quality in attack to play, I mean, expansive football. And we saw Eze at Crystal Palace. We saw Odegaard at the World Cup for Norway. We've seen Christo Jolly. We know Saka, what he's capable of doing. So they have what it takes to play good attacking football. It's just the pressure that is just, I mean, hindering them from playing that sort of football last season. But this season, that pressure is not there. They are going to play like champions, like this. We saw against Coventry in the opening game, whereby, I mean, they completely dominated Coventry and dismantled them at their home grounds. I think Arsenal is going to take something extraordinary to pull Arsenal off the pitch this season.
4: Okay. Some results from the weekend. Crystal Palace lost 1-4 against Manchester City. Liverpool drew 2-2 against Nottingham Forest. Coventry City 0. Hull City 1. Bournemouth 1. Everton 1. Tottenham at home, they suffered a 0-2 defeat against Newcastle United. Leeds United 1. Brentford 1. Sunderland 1. Fulham 0. Chelsea won by 4-3 against Brighton and Hove Albion. And then Manchester United had to beat Ipswich by 5-2. United, they are back.
6: United is back. I mean, after that huge disappointment at the MKM Stadium against Hull City, I mean, this is the kind of results that brings your season back. That brings you back on track. As you mean, you go ahead the season trying to achieve your objective as a club. I mean, we can't talk about Man United without talking about Bruno Fernandes.
4: Yeah.
6: Since his debut for United in 2020, United, everything United has been Bruno Fernandes. Either by scoring, by assisting, by chances creation, by showing leadership quality, is Bruno Fernandes. I mean, it's hard to come up with a guy that can really carry a team in this manner. I mean, you imagine. I ask myself, so let's just imagine a Man United side without Bruno Fernandes. Where would they be by now? Last season, he had over 140 chances creation, more than half the second place guy, the second place player, Ryan Cherki. And you ask yourself, if this is a team that wasted almost an entire half a season under Ruben Amorim without achieving anything significant. And since the appointment of Michael Carrick in January, they went on such a run and he churned out such numbers. If you should, I mean, start on a good note this season under Carrick, you ask yourself, what is there to achieve for Bruno Fernandes? I mean, the guy is just incredible. He's just incredible. He just finds himself, I mean, at the wrong place. If Bruno should be playing for Real Madrid, I'm sure by now he would have won the Ballon d'Or. Mm. I mean, he had an incredible game against Ipswich United. I mean, everything on that day was through Bruno Fernandes. A hat-trick with one assist, I mean, from midfield. I mean, he has taken his game to a different level. Bruno is a born number 8. But because of his creative ability now, like, they now play him as a number 10. Kudos to him. I mean, he's going to have an incredible season. If anyone is dreaming of winning the PFA Player of the Season this season, Bruno is the guy to beat. I'm sure Cole Palmer is really going to be in that mix. But Bruno is that guy. One thing that is also going to help Man United is if they are able to get the best out of Marcus Rashford. The deadline is tomorrow, and as things stand now, it doesn't look like Rashford will be leaving Man United this season. It looks like he's going to have a second chance. Michael Carrick is trying to integrate him into the squad again because he played with him and he know what the kind of quality that Rashford has. If Carrick can manage to get the best out of Marcus Rashford, I mean, United is going to be, they are going to have one hell of a season. And at the back, I think, I mean, they have the same profile of centre-back for the past 5 years. There's no competition. I think United should get an early centre-back to mix it up, to bring competition. Internal competition is what brings the best out of a team. But if you have a backline that is so comfortable, that they commit error, and the following week, they are starting. Top teams, you cause a team, the next match, you're on the bench. That is what United don't have. They have the same profile of centre-back, the likes of Maguire, the likes of Licha, the likes of Lenny Yoro. I think they still need, yes, they have the lead in their ranks still. I mean, he's out injured. But since that incredible run in the Champions League with Ajax, Matthijs de Ligt has not really lived up to the hype that his talent, I mean, actually demands. But I think overall, it was an incredible game for Man United. It's a game that we all expect United to win. I mean, if you lose against Hull City and you have the next game as against Ipswich at home, I mean, that's a perfect opportunity to bounce back, to bring your season back, and to be on the right track. I think overall it was an incredible day for United. And I thought their fans are ready. They feel like the Fergie times are back, and idea is rightly so. I mean, Carrick is doing a fantastic job with them.
4: Well, Barca just equalized. They are playing against Rayo Vallecano. 20 minutes played so far, and it is 1-0. Of course, Juan Garcia is imposed. The usual suspects: Julius Conde, Paco Bassi, Andreas Christensen. There is a spot starting as the left back this evening for FC Barcelona. Marc Bernal, Rodri, Lamine Yamal, Dani Olmo, Anthony Gordon, and Rafinha, the captain. And he's the one that just equalized for FC Barcelona. But Camelo scored first for Rayo Vallecano, and Barca was so mushy. They need to be careful. It's 1-1 between them and Rayo Vallecano.
6: Vallecano at home against Rayo. I mean, Rayo is they are a stubborn side to play against, though. I mean, they've also lost some key players during the summer transfer window. The likes of Pep Chavarria, who joined Chelsea from Vallecano. So, yeah. I mean, they're also, I mean, not really stable. But, like, Rayo on their day, whether home or away, they can cause upset.
4: Yeah.
6: But kudos to Rafinha. I mean, he has really embraced the number nine role. I mean, he's making Barca not miss the presence of Robert Lewandowski. I mean, this is more like his fifth or fourth goal of the season as a false nine. I mean, that's a decent return from a winger who is being played out of position. I mean, Barca, I mean, they've gone into the market. I mean, they've signed Gabriel Jesus from Arsenal. I mean, I think we didn't mention that when we were reviewing the transfer. I mean, Jesus is going to give you that number nine depth. From all indications, it looks like Julian Alvarez is not going to join Barcelona this summer. Since Atletico have come out with an official statement that they are not going to open negotiations with Barcelona for the transfer of Julian Alvarez. I think Jesus is going to give you that cover that you need. Gabriel Jesus is not a finished footballer. I mean, you still have a decent 2 or 3 years at top level. I mean, to have him as a cover, I mean, Rafinha is already churning out the numbers that you need from, I mean, a number nine. The likes of Anthony Gordon, the likes of Lamine Yamal. I mean, Barca play a 4-3-3 formation, so the goals are mostly spread across the entire front line. I mean, Rafinha is taking the lead. We know, like, Yamal has not really, I mean, he's not up to speed yet.
4: But he just scored.
6: Yamal just scored.
4: Yeah, he just scored.
6: I mean,
4: so
6: come on. I mean,
4: it's 2-1. It's 2-1.
6: I mean, at home, at the Camp Nou against Vallecano, I mean, irrespective of what the score is going to be, Barca is going to carry the day. I have said it before the season that Barca is the team to beat in this season's La Liga. Since the acquisition of Rodri from Man City, they are just well-balanced. They are just well-balanced, a team to compete. Madrid are going to try, but I think domestically, Barca is going to dominate the La Liga.
4: All right. Time is far gone. Update you on the results so far. Racing Club 3, in fact, they won 3-2 against Elche. Alaves 1, Villarreal 0, Levante 5, Real Betis 2, Real Sociedad 2, Espanyol 1, Sevilla 1, Atletico Madrid 3. Madrid won by 4-0 against Malaga. Deportivo Alaves, even with a man down, won by 3-1. That was against Valencia. Celta Vigo 0, Athletic Club Bilbao 2. And Osasuna had to won by 0-0. That was against Getafe. Away from the La Liga, let's do a bit in Italy, the Calcio League. A game currently ongoing, 55 minutes played between Atalanta and Bologna, and it's goalless between the two teams. Roma won by 4-0 against UC Lecce. Inter 1, Cagliari 0, Lazio 1, Genoa 0. Napoli at home, they suffered a 1-2 defeat against Como. Juventus 2, Parma 0. Fiorentina at Artemio Frenchie, they suffered a 0-3 defeat against Frosinone. Sassuolo 2, Torino 1, Udinese 3, Monza 2, and AC Milan 1 by 2-0. That was against Venezia. Let's do results from the French Ligue 1. It's some interesting results from the weekend in France. AS Monaco had to beat Marseille by 2-0. Rennes 3, Le Mans 2, Paris FC 3, OGC Nice 0. Oh, Paris FC, that is where our former coach, Liam Rossini.
6: Liam Rossini,
4: When you're all boy, Jumo.
6: I mean, peer pressure. I mean, there are coaches that flourish under low pressure teams. But when they come to the spotlight, they struggle. But the potential is there, the talent is there. Chelsea at that time was just, too big a step for him to, considering the off-field, issues, the behind-the-scene issues, Beach, that all, they all really FM. Played a role in his, I don't want to use the word failure, but, I think he woefully failed, in his first stint with the club. But, for now, he has revived his career. He's trying to revive his CV. At Paris, they are doing so well. They are currently on top of the France League, but, come me. Who the eventual champions are going to be.
4: interesting. So, yes, they won by 3-0 over the weekend against OGC Nice. Lyon 1, Le Havre 1, Brest 2, Toulouse 2, Auxerre 1, and J3. Troyes beat Lorraine by 2-1. Strasbourg 2, RC Lens 1, and Lille 2-2. That was against Paris Saint-Germain, and they've struggled in their last two games. They've got 2 points from, possible six. Yeah. That is Paris Saint-Germain. Not too good.
6: Yeah, not too good, but just like last season, we know PSG have different sides of the season. The first round, they mostly, use it for pre-season, and from December, January, and then they kickstart, they step on the accelerator, and then they are far gone. So I think The only issue is for them to not be too far away from the top spot. If they have, 10 or 15 points from the top spot, becomes a bit difficult because the pressure of the Champions will also step in. But I still think they've got what it takes, to bounce back from, the opening for flaws that they've had so far. I think the encore, it's Paris Saint-Germain. They are the only team in the France League that has what it takes to win 20 games on the bounce to clinch a championship. I think they have the quality, they have the experience, they have the manager who is capable of doing that in Luis Enrique. So I think, there are early signs of early wake up calls, but I think it's Paris Saint-Germain. Their quality is way too, outrageous for any team in the France League. Even in Europe, people like the elites are struggling to contain such powerhouses. How much more, the France League. I think they've got what it takes to bounce back and win a 10 or 15 games on the road, to be at the right place.
4: Our time is up. It's time to check out. But news in is that Como, they have reached verbal agreement of a loan deal to sign Robert Sanchez.
6: Hallelujah, somebody. Hallelujah. Hallelujah.
4: No, we will discuss that the next time we are here.
6: Robert Edujemfi Sanchez.
4: You know, when you go to Kodokrum, they call him Reverend Obofo.
6: Me see, but you know that football comes at you so fast. I mean, just over 1 month ago, Sanchez was, I mean, all confident for the upcoming season. And just in about 2-3 days, all his plans are just far gone. But he has had way more than enough chances to prove his point. Chelsea don't have time. Chelsea is in a crowd that have time. If they are giving you the opportunity to make amends and you keep, I mean, messing up. But I mean, it's Fabregas. He has a track record of developing players. And I think, I mean, he can revive his career under Cesc Fabregas.
4: 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All too soon. This is where time will permit us to end the show. We'll be back on Friday, same time, 7 p.m. And we'll be talking more sports here on Beach 105.5 FM. My name is Felix Boynton. I did this with my man Bentley. Keep tabs, of course, on our Facebook page, Beach 105.5 FM. There's more sports on our Facebook page. Up next is DJ Berry about to serve you some great music. 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

Good evening. My name is Ida Blanks and welcome to Beach Newsroom Late Edition. Coming up in the bulletin, GTEC warns public against certificates from 100 unrecognized institutions. Importers demand urgent action over excessive port charges. Bank of Ghana intensifies crackdown on undeclared foreign currency. Details of these stories and more coming up in 15 minutes. Do stay.

0: We're so much grateful for your time this evening. Let's now settle for the details of our stories. The Ghana Tertiary Education Commission has warned the public against accepting or relying on certificate from 100 institutions it says are not currently recognized by the commission. In a statement issued on Friday, August 28, GTEC urged prospective students, employers, and the public to verify an institution's recognition status before enrolling or accepting its qualifications. The listed institutions include those in Ghana and foreign-based entities from countries such as US, UK, India, Nigeria, Switzerland, Zambia, and Mexico. They include the Best College of Science, Faith University Seminary, Doctor Open University, Universidad Azteca, Atlantic International University, and London Academy of Technology and Management. GTEC advised the public to exercise caution and conduct proper checks before dealing with qualifications from institutions whose recognition status has not yet been verified. In some other news, electricity consumers could pay less if Ghana Gas remains efficient in its operations. This is according to the Public Utilities Regulatory Commission. PURC Executive Secretary Dr. Shafiq Suleiman said sustained efficiency and profitability at Ghana Gas could lead to a reduction in electricity tariffs. He made the remarks during a two-day tour of Ghana Gas operational installations. He commended the company for its performance over the past 18 months and called for more investment to maintain stability and profitability.
1: Ghana Gas still needs more investment. And I think the commission and as the government is looking at upgrading their investment, the profits you saw them declare has been indicated. It's an indication of their performance. I mean, over the last 1.5 years, it then means that they perform so well, and we are giving them credit for that. We are encouraging them to continue under the current CEO, continue to maintain stability, and also continue to also increase or maintain their profits or profitability. I'm sure if they keep on investing, it will end up reducing the cost of utility provision. And that's so if Ghana Gas maintains their current work ethics and also maintain the profitability, in the long run, the cost of power will also reduce. So it's for the interest of all Ghanaians.
0: And that was Dr. Shafiq Suleiman, who is the PURC Executive Secretary. Ghana Gas Chief Executive Judith Ajoba Blay said the company will reinvest its

0: diesel and liquefied petroleum gas, LPG, largely due to changes in international refined petroleum product prices. COPEC projects the price of petrol to rise to about 16 Ghana cedis, 21 pesos per litre, representing an estimated 5% increase from the current average price of 15 Ghana cedis, 43 pesos per litre. And now the Importers and Exporters Association of Ghana has an urgent stakeholder meeting to resolve an impasse over regulated container administrative charges at Ghana's ports. The association says reports of some shipping lines and their agents charging fees above the approved ceiling are increasing the cost of doing business and creating uncertainty for importers and exporters. According to the association, the approved container administrative charge, also known as the local handling charge, is 720 Ghana cedis per 20-foot equivalent unit for both import and export containers. At a news conference, president of the association, Samson Asaki, expressed concern over the continued charging of fees above the regulatory ceiling.
1: Another issue of serious concern to the IEA is the apparent disregard by some shipping lines and their agents for the Ghana Shippers Authority. Remember, there was a directive on the regulated container administrative charge, CAC, also referred to as local handling charges. The current regulatory ceiling placed a charge at 720 Ghana cedis, equivalent to one container, for both import and export container. The directive remained valid and operational, and the Ghana Shippers Authority has directed shipping lines and their agents to comply fully with it. The IEA is concerned that reports of some shipping lines, not just some shipping lines, all the shipping lines, continue to impose the charges above the approved ceiling have the potential to increase the cost of doing businesses at Ghana port.
0: That was Samson Asaki, who is the president of the association. Technical advisor at the Ministry of Energy and Green Transition, Dr. Yusuf Suleimana, says government's procurement of battery energy storage systems is expected to strengthen Ghana's electricity grid and improve the reliability of power supply. He says the investment will support the integration of renewable energy into the national grid, enhance grid stability, and enable the power system to recover more quickly from disruptions. Speaking on the third edition of the Energy Sustainability Leadership Conference, Dr. Suleimana also urged corporate Ghana to move beyond being consumers of electricity and become investors, innovators, and strategic partners in the country's energy transformation.
2: We are also pursuing the deployment of BESS, battery energy storage systems, including grid support capabilities to improve frequency stability, provide operating reserves, support renewable energy integration, enhance system recovery. Government is therefore expanding solar generation and battery storage, pursuing renewable energy solutions that can make economic sense for Ghana.
0: And that was technical advisor at the Ministry of Energy and Green Transition, Dr. Yusuf Suleimana. Meanwhile, Board Chair of Safety Communication Consult, Dr. Kojo Akab Kwarteng, says government's public energy investment framework must adequately involve the private sector.
3: We must accelerate investment in renewable energy, energy efficiency, smart technologies, cleaner production, sustainable transportation, and innovative financing models. Companies can reduce operational costs while simultaneously reducing carbon emissions and strengthening Ghana's energy security.
0: That was Dr. Kojo Akab Kwarteng, Board Chair of Safety Communication Consult. Now, in wrapping up, the Bank of Ghana has intensified efforts to clamp down on undeclared cross-border movement of foreign currency. The central bank has established a multi-agency committee to investigate seized foreign currency as authorities step up efforts to curb illicit financial flows and strengthen the integrity of the country's foreign exchange markets. The Preliminary Investigation Committee on Seized Foreign Currency brings together the Ghana Revenue Authority, Financial Intelligence Center, National Security, Economic and Organized Crime Office, EOCO, the Office of the Attorney General, Ghana Airports Company Limited, and the Bank of Ghana. The initiative follows intelligence suggesting that substantial amounts of foreign currency may be moving through Ghana's airports and other entry and exit points without the required declaration and supporting documentations. That is how we wrap up on Beach Newsroom late edition. Let's recap the top headlines.

GTEC warns public against certificates from 100 unrecognized institutions. Importers demand urgent action over excessive port charges. Bank of Ghana intensifies crackdown on undeclared foreign currency. You find the latest stories on reachfmonline.com. My name is Ida Blankson. Good night.

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I just didn't care. You just don't understand how much I love you, do you? I'm here for you. I'm not out to go out and cheat on night, just like you did, baby, but that's alright.